0: Minister Anne Alley has told the ABC it follows another two found yesterday.
1: Of those that have been located, there were some in Nepal, some in Tibet, and three of them were completely outside the crisis area altogether. The assumption is that they hadn't been able to make contact since the crisis began.
0: Australia's biggest lender is warning house prices still have further to fall. The Commonwealth Bank forecasting values will drop 9% on average by April next year. It says another rate rise will put even more pressure on the market, which is expected to recover in the second half of 2027. The AFP have swooped on the Melbourne home of a former senior CFMEU official as part of an ongoing corruption probe into Victoria's building industry. Officers arrived at John Perkovich's house earlier this morning with investigators searching the property. Penny Wong is set for a temporary pay boost while acting as Prime Minister. With Anthony Albanese and his deputy both overseas, the Foreign Minister is acting PM and for the first time is eligible for a higher duties allowance. That could leave her around $1,900 better off over the next 4 days. And Dolly Parton's Hollywood Walk of Fame star has been targeted by vandals just days after the country music legend's death. Crews are now working to repair the damage.
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0: In sport, Panthers skipper Isaiah Yeo is a chance to return for this week's clash against the Tigers. He's been named on the extended bench as he works his way back from a pec injury. Winger Tom Jenkins telling Nine it would be a massive boost.
3: I'd like to see Mac return. You sort of can't ever really rule Yeo out.
0: And it appears Lions star Lachie Neale is bound for Collingwood. The dual Brownlow medalist is tipped to sign a 3-year deal with the Pies next season. An announcement is expected to be made once Brisbane's season ends. That's the latest in news and sport.
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4: Partly cloudy today, a medium chance of showers becoming less likely this afternoon. Winds southerly at 15 to 20 k's an hour, tending southeasterly at 20 to 30 k's an hour in the morning, then becoming light in the evening. Tops of 27 for Cooktown, 25 for Cardwell and 27 for Cairns.
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0: On your Feel Good Work Day, this is Paul Campion. My good friend Marnie joins me. Ray Gunn
1: is finally telling her side of the story in a new Netflix documentary revisiting her infamous Paris Olympic breakdancing. All right, this is the trailer for it. Have a listen.
2: Right before the Olympics, I went to my therapist, panicked. She was like, what's the worst that could happen? The whole world could laugh at me. She's like, do you think that's reasonable? Oh, no. I was like, oh, no.
3: Ray Gunn.
2: There was this frenzy. It was this growing monster.
4: 0 points.
3: How did this person go to the Olympics?
2: I know I'm a dorky white woman who's an academic. And I'm a B-girl.
5: Did you ever associate Olympian and Rachel growing up?
6: Never.
7: Sorry, not the right reaction, is it?
2: I was furious. She was not prepared.
8: She's vibing, baby.
3: She's a legend.
2: Some of the memes were funny. Then the tone started to change.
9: So Rachel Gunn cheated her way into the Olympics and then had her husband be a judge.
10: What?
1: That's a Netflix one. I'll have a look at. I'll
0: watch it.
1: Will you? I'm not sure.
0: I'd love to revisit Ray Gunn.
1: Oh, gosh.
0: She's been out of the spotlight for a while.
1: She has, hasn't she? Mm. I mean, she went on to, I don't know, she got other work out of it, but yeah, that was a moment in time, wasn't it?
0: Well, she should have taken Richard Marx's advice.
11: Don't waste our time. Seriously.
0: You know, she's an academic. She should have just stuck to academia.
1: Yeah. Breakdancing was possibly not an ideal thing. It certainly put us on the map, that's for sure. In Paris. All right, Lionel Richie, this was doing the rounds yesterday, has been hospitalised. Gosh, how many times have we spoken about our musicians on stage and not having a good time? He was admitted to hospital and treated in intensive care. Have a listen to the report.
12: That breaking news, legendary singer Lionel Richie is in a St. Louis hospital this afternoon. The video you're seeing is from his performance at the Muni in Forest Park on Saturday. According to TMZ, Richie was checked into the hospital after he left the stage. TMZ reports that he's believed to have suffered from dehydration. We will continue to follow this story and we will update you on Lionel Richie's condition as soon as we learn anything more.
0: Oh, I hope he's okay.
1: Yes, I know. He's currently in his Sing a Song All Night Long tour with Earth, Wind and Fire. So, yes, let's hope that that will all be okay.
0: Well, we've had Dolly, you know, Bonnie Tyler. All these great rock stars and...
1: Yes. Well, we've had a lot of people just not well. I mean, and we've also had Rod Stewart and the same thing. Yeah. Well, this is it. Yes. He's 77. As I said, it's a repeat...
0: Rod Stewart.
1: That's it. It's a repeat thing, isn't it? We're just hearing it all the time. That is your latest mud.
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0: News Now.
1: Morning, I'm Jackie Lim. Another three Aussies have been found alive in Nepal a week on from the flooding event that's now claimed the life of 1,000 people. Meantime, relief agencies say families are living in extremely difficult conditions while rescue teams continue battling difficult terrain to get aid into isolated communities.
2: What we're starting to see now is a very serious secondary threat of illness for the communities that are still living in there or in the evacuation centres. With the mud that has come down, there's also a very strong smell of decay.
1: National Director of World Vision Nepal, Roslyn Gabriel there. The Nationals leader insists the three-party coalition isn't going to happen. That's despite Pauline Hanson calling for her party and the Liberals to join forces to defeat Labor. Matt Canavan has told Nine his party won't get in bed with One Nation.
3: Ms Hanson taps into a vein of frustration, but when pushed on what her plans are, say, for migration, she had three different policies in 3 minutes. So I don't think that is going to provide the right solutions for what we need as a country.
1: The man accused of fatally shooting conservative commentator Charlie Kirk will stand trial on murder charges. A Utah judge has ruled there's enough evidence for the case against Tyler Robinson to proceed. He faces 7 charges, including aggravated murder, which carries the death penalty in Utah. And from movie set to centre court, teenager Thea Frodine has made her US Open debut. The California youngster went down to Australian Open champion Elena Rybakina 5 years after working as a body double in the Serena and Venus Williams biopic King Richard.
0: Ken Frost Homes have brand new homes available now at White Rock and Clifton Beach. 4CA, your sport now.
1: In sport, the Crows have released a statement shooting down reports Matthew Nicks' job is on the line on Saturday night. There's talk he could be sacked if they lose to the Bulldogs in their elimination final. Former Dons coach James Hurd telling Nine it'd be a terrible move if they did.
4: To sack a coach after 18 wins and 15 wins, I just think sounds absolutely ludicrous.
1: And team sheets for the final round of the NRL home and away season have been released. The Roosters are resting 9 of their players for Friday night's blockbuster against the Rabbitohs. That's the latest in news and sport.
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5: Partly cloudy today, a medium chance of showers becoming less likely this afternoon. Winds southerly at 15 to 20 k's an hour, tending southeasterly at 20 to 30 k's an hour in the morning, then becoming light in the evening. Tops of 27 for Cooktown, 25 for Cardwell and 27 for Cairns.
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0: On your Feel Good Work Day, this is Paul Campy and my good friend Marnie joins me.
1: You and I were having this conversation. Tell the story.
2: Oh, well, we were talking about if there's something that you want to do and you're really passionate about it.
1: Yeah.
2: That's what you're doing.
1: That's what you should do, yes.
2: Yeah.
1: Because we were talking about my brother as a footballer.
2: Yeah.
1: When he was younger, that's all he wanted to do. There was no plan B.
2: No.
1: He started work on the water treatment plant, Serena. No, see ya.
2: But people often say to you, like, say your brother, like, that was a big risk, but...
1: Yeah.
2: He went out and made that happen, right?
1: Absolutely.
2: He wanted to be a professional footballer. And in today's terms, that's not an easy feat to do. Like, very tough to actually make it.
1: Percentage of a percent, Mark.
2: Yeah, 100%.
1: Make it.
2: Like, sorry, 100%. But that's right, absolutely. But last night, something happened with Richard Marks on The Voice. And I do agree with what he is saying.
1: Mm.
2: And he's come under fire for delivering, you know, quite a tough critique to a contestant. But have a listen to what he said.
3: Don't waste our time. Seriously.
4: Do you write songs?
5: No, not really.
4: Yeah, I'm a bit out of my element. I actually study ecology and conservation at university, so I want to be a wildlife scientist. And
3: okay, that makes sense.
4: Yeah.
3: You know what? Then you should be a wildlife scientist because
4: thank you.
3: the people who end up having careers in music, there is no backup plan. If you're going to do this for a living, you have to be so passionate about it. And the answer to every question should be yes. You should write songs. You're in a business where not really won't cut it. Because there are a lot of people who want it so badly that they'll say yes to everything. They will do everything in their power to have a career. Unless you are that committed, this is not for you. Despite that beautiful voice.
5: Yeah, thank you.
6: Yeah.
1: And this is what I say to my daughter, who's a tennis player. Yeah. I said, if tennis is what you want to do, that's all you should do.
2: Yeah. Well, you were saying that when she was looking at subjects and so forth and planning things through in the last 12 months. Like, I remember you and I having this conversation. She was like, oh, but what if I don't make this? And you said, well, this is what you're doing.
1: Well, we
2: and
1: went
2: that's
1: to
2: exactly
1: her,
2: what he just said.
1: We went to her school guidance counsellor and she actually asked, what's your plan B?
2: Yeah. See, this is what I'm saying. A lot of people will do that to you. You know, like I remember as a kid, I wanted to be an actress. That's what I wanted to do. And mum said to me, you know, my mum said the same thing. And it's not like I guess she was trying to crush my dreams, but she was like, well, what happens if that doesn't work out? It has to work out.
1: Yeah.
2: And then she said to me, well, why don't you study drama? Because that way you'll always have a job. And I'm like, what do you mean? I'm going to have a job. But people will tell you, as you've just said, it's like they put doubt in your head about what it is that you want to do. This young lady, I mean, she's studying a whole other career. And I agree with what he said. As a singer, I mean, you're on a show to be discovered. And if you don't want to be doing that, what are you on the show for? I kind of agree. There's a lot of other people that would absolutely want to be on the show and are talented and want that experience. Well, that's what the show's about. And that's what singing's about. You know what I mean? Like, that's what you want to do.
1: Yeah.
2: You're choosing to be a singer. So you're going to keep pursuing it until you find that, you know, thing that gives you the break. I don't think he was being harsh. I think he's being very realistic about what the industry is, especially, you know, the entertainment industry is very tough.
1: Well, my daughter's answer to the guidance counsellor was, I'm going to the States to play tennis.
2: Yeah, well, there you go. That's it. She's made her mind up.
1: She has. She's made her mind up.
2: Mm.
1: We have Damien on the line. Okay, Damien, so are you doing your plan B or what did you want to be in at the start?
7: I want to be like Axl Rose and be a big rock singer, you know.
2: Axl, from the Gunners. Axl.
1: The Gunners, is a bit.
2: That's you, Damo.
7: Yeah. But then I realised I actually lack any talent, musical talent. So.
2: Oh, mate. Well, that's
1: always the case.
2: I wonder how many people, like, seriously, want to be a rock star.
1: Right.
2: You know, I don't know. You know when we're kids, you know, you go and ask your kids, what do you want to be? It's always a policeman or a fireman or whatever.
1: Yeah.
2: You know, like, who really wanted to be a rock star?
1: You know, Damien did.
2: Damien, I know, mate.
1: What do you do? What was your plan B? What are you doing now?
7: I'm working in a factory powder coating these things.
1: Right. Well, you know, that's a great job, mate. Are you happy there or you still got this dream?
7: I'm getting a bit too old for the dream now, but I'm happy.
1: Yeah.
7: My family's happy. Life's good, so.
2: Right.
7: Yeah.
2: You've abandoned the Axl Rose dream.
1: Well, as he said, he was talentless.
2: I know. Well, there's nothing worse than having a dream and wanting it and going. Absolutely. But going, well, it's never going to happen because I'm not Axl Rose. I wish I was. I wish that was me, but it's just not me. Mm. Oh, mate.
1: No, mate, I feel for you.
2: Yeah, I do. There's nothing worse than.
1: Give us a set of your lungs. Come on, throw something out at us.
7: You have too many listeners ring in. They don't like your singing, campaign. They're not going to like mine.
1: Well, he's got a point. Kane, how are you, Kane?
6: Yeah, good, mate. Yourself? Good
1: Great.
6: Morning, everyone.
2: Hello, mate.
1: Now, mate, your plan B next, but we want to know what you wanted to aspire to. What was it?
2: What were you going to do?
6: Well,
2: buddy?
6: Growing up in New Zealand as a young fella, just always wanted to be an All Black, you know?
1: Yeah.
6: as probably many other young Kiwi dreams.
2: Yeah. Oh, mate, what happened? What happened?
6: Mm. Oh, sort of making all the rep teams going well and then sort of play up at school and the old man ripped me out of school and chucked me on the spud harvester.
2: Oh.
6: Sorting out potatoes, yeah, rotten potatoes, and hanging out with the Islander boys, started drinking grog, and it all blew out from there.
1: Grog will do it. Grog
2: will do it. You've made my day, Kane. You're
1: a legend.
2: But, mate, well, you know, you sound like you could have...
6: Plan C, my son. He's got to crack it now.
2: He's got to have a go. Does he play? Does he actually play?
6: Oh, he's only just turned 5, yeah, but we'll get him in there. And, yeah,
2: get him in there, mate. Mate, 100% get him in there.
6: Might end up being a wallaby, but he's here to crack, I think.
1: Absolutely.
2: Yeah, I love it.
1: No, good on you, Kane. Thanks, mate. Oh.
2: Yeah, we've all been there.
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0: 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The 80s lunch coming up. Steve Winwood. We'll fire up some Pat Benatar. 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
10: Hey there, I'm Jackie Lim. Australia's property pain is going to get worse before it gets better. The Commonwealth Bank now predicts home prices

0: could fall up to 9% nationwide. Housing Minister Claire O'Neill tells Seven things should stabilise mid-next year.
1: The housing market in Australia is inherently cyclical. We see periods of really strong house price growth that are followed by a period of housing downturn. That's happened now about four times in the last decade.
0: A US murder case that has attracted national attention is moving to trial. Tyler Robinson has been ordered to stand trial over the fatal shooting of conservative activist Charlie Kirk. Prosecutors allege he fired the shot that killed Kirk during one of his well-known university campus debates. Robinson has not yet entered a plea. The PM is backing a new Pacific-wide crackdown on drug smuggling. A $600 million package is aimed at preventing cocaine shipments from reaching Aussie shores. A record 17 tonnes of illicit drugs have been seized in the Pacific already this year. Global oil prices have surged 5% overnight to over $90 a barrel following Donald Trump's latest strike on Iran. The market shock is raising fears of a knock-on hit to inflation, which could keep pressure on interest rates. And pop sensation Somba is bringing his latest tour to Australia. He's announced Aussie dates for his You Are The Reason tour next April, with stops in Adelaide, Melbourne, Brisbane and Sydney.
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0: In sport, Alistair Clarkson's tenure at North Melbourne is over. The Roos head coach has been sacked with 1 year left on his contract. Still on footy, and Jeremy Howe will soar into another AFL season. The Collingwood defender has inked a new one-year deal. The contract keeps the veteran Pie on course to reach 300 games next season. And in the NRL, Jai Arrow will skipper the Rabbitohs in Friday night's clash with the Roosters. It'll be his 100th game after taking to the field last week as well. That's the latest in news and sport.
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3: Partly cloudy today, a medium chance of showers becoming less likely this afternoon. Winds southerly at 15 to 20 k's an hour, tending southeasterly at 20 to 30 k's an hour in the morning, then becoming light in the evening. Tops of 27 for Cooktown, 25 for Cardwell and 27 for Cairns.
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0: On your Feel Good Work Day, this is Paul Campion and my good mate Marnie.
1: I can understand this. I wouldn't like Meghan Markle as my boss either.
2: Well, there's just speculation that, you know, obviously they're, well, apparently they're already back there in Britain, but they may need help with, you know, I don't know, people working for them. And anonymous sources have already gone to the press and said, look, Meghan has allegedly has this whole persona around her, which I mean, I don't know where that would have come from, Campo, that conducting household staff interviews, she did so in a cold and dismissive manner when she was previously living in the UK.
1: Right.
2: And they're saying that because of these, I guess, situations and people in those circles obviously talk to their people and go, yeah, don't work for her. She's a pain. She's horrible. And people have now denied that, saying that no, Meghan and Harry always treated staff with respect and professionalism. I reckon they're going to have trouble hiring staff.
1: Oh, of course
2: why would someone just say that? I reckon that is the truth. And you're right, because there was a lot of chat about that from the palace and so forth, that she wasn't a very nice person, you know, when she was there. I mean, well, is that true? Is that not true?
1: Well, we don't know.
2: And then we saw what happened. So you kind of went, well, we can see how that would happen. We're all assuming over here, Campo, but yeah, imagine Meghan as your boss. No thanks. Do you think she'd show you how to make jam?
1: Marmalade.
2: Do you think she'd come in and go, no, I leave the lavender water. That's a me thing. That's a me thing. Don't touch that.
1: Don't touch that.
2: You don't know what you're doing there. Don't do that. That's a me thing.
1: Don't do that. Don't touch that. Or that, or that, or that. You wouldn't know whether you were Arthur or Martha.
2: No. Anyway.
1: King Arthur.
2: You just got us talking about, we reckon they, I wouldn't want to work for her. Sorry. No way.
1: I worked for this boss once that when we're in the room, the staff, he wouldn't let anyone talk to each other.
2: Yeah. Well, I worked for that. Well, I worked under that boss as well.
1: Right.
2: Yes.
1: Right.
2: Yeah. That was interesting.
1: You had to remain silent.
2: Yes. We weren't allowed to.
1: You and I learned sign language.
2: We did. There was a lot of bird flipping.
1: Yeah.
2: But yes, we weren't allowed to talk to other staff members because apparently people were being silly and gossiping. So we weren't allowed to talk.
1: We want to know your worst boss.
2: Well, who's your worst boss? Yeah.
1: Jess is on the line. Jess, the worst boss. What was he like?
3: Well, our boss, every time he talks to us, he's always got his shirt with his three buttons down and he always smells a cigarette and wine when he's at work.
1: All right.
3: And the other workers are like, don't you think he has false hairy chest?
2: A false hairy chest.
1: Sounds like something.
2: He's got a toupee on his chest. What's that all about? Maybe. Is this? Did you say this is your current boss? Please tell me this was a previous boss before HR.
3: No, this is your current boss.
2: Oh! Okay. I don't even know what to say. How's this happening?
1: Oh, God. Holly, what have you got for us?
4: Good morning, guys.
2: Hello.
4: I once, many years ago, worked for a woman who was so bad at her job that she made 7 staff members, which is almost a full day, for 1 hour each, look for a blank CD-ROM that, you know, years ago you used to be able to copy programs or something onto them.
1: Yeah.
4: It cost 3 cents. Right. So she put 1 full day of man hours into looking for that blank CD.
1: Right, so she could have just gone up the shop and bought one.
4: Well, we used to buy them in cartons of 1,000.
2: Right. So you could have gone to the stationery cabinet and just grabbed another one.
1: Yeah, okay.
2: But she made every... Right. You all had to take turns looking for the blank CD-ROM. Right.
4: And if she came in to work in a bad mood, she used to make me sit at my desk and wouldn't give me any work to do, and I would just have to sit there and do absolutely nothing, wasn't allowed to talk to anyone for 3 or 4 hours, as long as she was in a bad mood.
1: Oh. Did you work
2: without us? Our boss wouldn't let us. We work in the business of talking to people and we weren't allowed to say anything. It was just the strangest thing.
1: Strange.
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5: Hello, I'm Michaela Carr. Another three Australians have been found in Nepal, meaning the number of unaccounted for Aussies in the area has fallen to 38. International Development Minister Anne Ali has told the ABC it follows another two people being discovered yesterday.
6: There were some in Nepal, some in Tibet, and three of them were completely outside the crisis area altogether. The assumption is that they hadn't been able to make contact since the crisis began.
5: Australia's housing downturn is gathering pace, with CommBank now downgrading its outlook. It's warning that prices nationally could fall by as much as 9% before the market stabilises mid-next year. Aussie researchers may have cracked the code to cancer growth. A Queensland team has developed a tool called an atlas that maps so-called junk DNA to determine which ones promote cancer growth. Professor Vicky Whitehall says it's an incredible breakthrough.
7: I've worked for many years focusing on bowel cancer, so the atlas is really helping to learn more about different cancers and to really try to understand why they behave differently.
5: Ukraine has been hit by a fresh wave of Russian attacks, with at least 12 people killed in an overnight assault. And Dolly Parton's star on the Hollywood Walk of Fame has been vandalised just a week after her death. The late country singer's name has been scratched over. Crews are working to repair the damage.
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5: Kangaroos coach Alistair Clarkson has been sacked. The North Melbourne boss had 1 year to go on his contract. This comes after the Roos won 9 matches this season to finish 14th on the AFL ladder. In the NRL, Panthers skipper Isaiah Yeo has a chance to return for this weekend's clash against West Tigers. He's been named on the extended bench as he works his way back from a pec injury. Penrith is still in the hunt for the minor premiership. That's the latest news and sport.
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8: Just a very slight chance of a shower for the rest of today. Getting down to 18 overnight tonight, a sunny 28 tomorrow, sunny and 28 for favourite day Friday. And let's take a sneaky look at the weekend, shall we? Saturday, sunny 28, and Sunday, mostly sunny, top of 29 degrees. Across the reef tomorrow, expecting southeasterlies 10 to 15 knots, reaching up to 20 knots offshore. That's north of Cairns during the day. Seas around that 1 to 1.5 metres. And on Friday, south easterlies 10 to 15 knots. Murray Jones is back tomorrow morning from 5 o'clock after 8. It is Survey Says here on 846 4CA. 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

0: That's ABBA here on the Feel Good Workday. Karina with you this afternoon, having a good old chat with Steve. He's got this week off because he celebrated his 50th birthday. I did that in July, mate, yesterday, and you said you had some mates around. How fantastic. You just had a good time by the sounds of it. What'd you get up to?
1: Just drank beer. What I remember of it.
0: Well, happy birthday, mate. It sounds like you had a great time. Do you know what? I've got a divinal song. It was absolutely perfect. Celebrating with your friends last night. The Boys in Town next here on the Feel Good Workday.
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0: You're on the Feel Good Workday with me, Karina. Just a quick shout out to Karen. Sent me a lovely message and a picture of a bunch of ladies. They get together Wednesday afternoon. Some of the ladies are neighbours on the street and some are Karen's friends that she used to work with many years ago. Get together and do craft and listen to the Feel Good Workday. Hello, ladies. Have a great afternoon. Super Tramp in the next two here on the Feel Good Workday.
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0: to the newsroom first, and I saw this fantastic news story about this bloke in Breezy, older bloke. He's won $4 million in the lotto. I think that happened on the weekend or something like that. But he never has his phone on. He switches his mobile phone off all the time. So the lot were not able to get hold of him, even though he was a registered player. And he only switched his mobile phone on, I think it was yesterday, and found out he was $4 million richer. What a great story. My dad, when he was here, would always have the mobile phone switched off. Everyone would have to ring my mum, and my mum would have to go and get my dad or ring the home phone at the time. Meatloaf, part of the two ups. James Brown. Can't wait to get stuck into those two ups. Newsroom first.
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8: Hello, I'm Michaela Carr. The Treasurer has welcomed today's GDP figures, but admits the impacts of the war in the Middle East are still being felt. The economy grew 0.4% in the June quarter, up 2.1% for the year. Jim Chalmers says it shows our resilience in the face of global uncertainty.
9: People are still under pressure, but we can see in these national accounts that incomes are growing, housing investment picked up, there's a solid pipeline of business investment.
8: Three more Australians have been accounted accounted for following the flooding disaster in Nepal, but 38 are still missing. Support is swelling for an opt-in algorithm on social media. The Social Services Minister, Tanya Plibersek, says the government is looking at the feature to bolster online safety for young people. Community Strong MP, Allegra Spender, says she'll support it. Federal police have swooped on the Melbourne home of a former senior CFM

0: EU official as part of an ongoing corruption probe into Victoria's building industry. No charges have been laid. An American judge has ruled there is enough evidence for Tyler Robinson to stand trial over the killing of conservative activist Charlie Kirk. Prosecutors allege Robinson fatally shot Kirk during a university campus speaking event last year. And a tourist has been attacked by a feral buffalo south of Darwin. The 21-year-old woman from Victoria was on a hiking trail with her partner when the animal charged at them. She was left with severe bruising and scratches.
1: Ken Frost Homes have brand new homes available now at White Rock and Clifton Beach. 4CA, your sport now.
0: Alistair Clarkson has been sacked by North Melbourne. The team told the news this morning at a meeting in Arden Street. The Roos have cut short Clarkson's contract by a year. And in the NRL, Michael Maguire has buried a drama-filled week at the Broncos by announcing that Adam Reynolds will join the coaching staff next season. Madge says he's expected to have many roles.
2: He's going to be a big part and he always will be. You know, the legacy that he's been able to leave here is pretty special.
0: That's the latest news and sport.
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3: Just a very slight chance of a shower for the rest of today. Getting down to 18 overnight tonight. A sunny 28 tomorrow. Sunny and 28 for favourite day Friday. And let's take a sneaky look at the weekend, shall we? Saturday, sunny 28. And Sunday, mostly sunny, top of 29 degrees. Across the reef tomorrow, expecting southeasterlies 10 to 15 knots. Reaching up to 20 knots offshore. That's north of Cairns during the day. Seas around that 1 to 1.5 metres. And on Friday, southeasterlies 10 to 15 knots. Murray Jones is back tomorrow morning from 5 o'clock after 8. It is Survey Says here on 846 4CA. 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
1: You won't hear Dexy's Midnight Runners or Tony Basil here because they're one-hit wonders. We're playing two songs from the same artist. This is the Two Ups at Two, 846.

going here. Two down, nobody on, no score, bottom of the ninth. There's the windup, and there it is, a line shot up the middle. Look at him go. This boy can really fly.

0: Neuro Gliders here on the Feel Good Workday. Ray listens to us on the iHeart app, lives in Townsville, but loves the Feel Good Workday, mainly because we both love a bit of fishing. And you were telling me some good weather. Finally, it's been windy for quite some time, but good weather this weekend. You must be excited, mate.
1: I'm not excited. You know why?
0: Why?
1: I'm flying down to Brisbane on Friday.
0: Oh.
1: I've been waiting months.
0: Oh, no. Oh, Ray. Oh, I feel so sorry for you, mate. And I take it you're not fishing down in Brisbane. I don't even know what the weather's going to be like down there. You know what will cheer us up? Another two up. This time, and the legend, Johnny Farnham, one of his solo hits. And remember the other Aussie band he joined for a period of time? One of their hits as well.
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8: 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This is the Two Ups at Two. 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

We've been granted permission from the gaming authorities to play 2UP every day. Or should that be 2UPs? 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Wow!

0: I love it about the Feel Good Workday Two-Ups. James Brown, Living in America. I can't remember the last time I got to play that. It's the Feel Good Workday. Hello, who am I talking to?
1: Hello.
0: This is a pocket dial. I'll hang up on them. They'll get it later on. I was thinking maybe it was someone else who loved James Brown too up this afternoon. More to come in minutes here on the Feel Good Workday.
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0: with the shape of you.
1: Wrapping up our two ups this afternoon here on the Feel Good Workday. And if you're an AFL fan, did you hear the big news? Alistair Clarkson has left the Kangaroos, a massive AFL bombshell. The club confirmed they decided to part ways with the veteran coach. There are some journalists suggesting he was actually sacked. It wasn't just a parting of the ways. I do know that the Kangaroos president said that they asked Alistair to give their club stability, strength and help return them to the top of the AFL ladder, and 4 years later created a great environment. Staff and players want to be at the club. Testament to Alistair, who's created that belief in the group, but they've made progress that they don't shy away from the fact that they have a desire to want more from the talented group. So there you go. Big AFL news this afternoon. Rick Astley. We're gonna give you up, never gonna let you down. And the Eagles. Before four this afternoon here on the Feel Good Workday.
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1: Hello, I'm Makata Carr. The Treasurer has described today's GDP figures as a robust result in really challenging international circumstances. GDP grew 0.4% in the June quarter, taking the annual growth to 2.1, which is well above forecasts. Four more Australians have been accounted for following the flooding disaster in Nepal. 38 are still missing, while the death toll has risen to more than 1,000. International Development Minister Anne Ali says the search for them is being ramped up.
2: Through the international development portfolio and the foreign affairs portfolio, doing everything that we can to locate the 38 Australians who are still unaccounted for in the region.
1: 13 Australians accused of being involved with Islamic State will face an Iraqi court. Authorities there say they've finished interrogating the prisoners transferred from Syria earlier this year. Perth doctor Tariq Kamlay is among the group to face a mass trial. A hiker missing in South Australia's mid-north has been found safe and well. The alarm was raised last night when the woman failed to return from a hike at Mount Remarkable. The 68-year-old is unhurt. And former Bondi Rescue lifeguard and mental health advocate Matt Dee has died. Dee appeared on Bondi Rescue from 2008 to 2017 and founded a clothing brand that worked with Suicide Prevention Australia.
0: Ken Frost Homes have brand new homes available now at White Rock and Clifton Beach. 4CA, your sport now.
1: Alistair Clarkson has become the third AFL coach this year to be sacked. North Melbourne president Sonia Hood has maintained that he was the best man for the team when he was poached in 2022.
3: But now it's become clear that Alistair no longer has the belief from enough people at the club that he is the right coach to take this group forward.
1: A retiring Broncos skipper Adam Reynolds has been appointed to the Brisbane coaching staff after hanging up his boots. That's the latest news and sport.
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4: Just a very slight chance of a shower for the rest of today. Getting down to 18 overnight tonight. A sunny 28 tomorrow. Sunny and 28 for favourite day Friday. And let's take a sneaky look at the weekend, shall we? Saturday, sunny 28. And Sunday, mostly sunny, top of 29 degrees. Across the reef tomorrow, expecting southeasterlies 10 to 15 knots. Reaching up to 20 knots offshore. That's north of Cairns during the day. Seas around that 1 to 1.5 metres. And on Friday, south easterlies 10 to 15 knots. Murray Jones is back tomorrow morning from 5 o'clock after 8. It is Survey Says here on 846 4CA. 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

0: remember him playing that song in the last ever episode of Seinfeld. That is Green Day here on 846 4CA. Better music and more of at the home of Murray Jones, weekday mornings from 5 o'clock. Murray does survey says after 8. Elvis rang in this morning.
1: Maybe just going out on the veranda and just, yeah, that's certainly not a bad start. Give me your best shot. What do you got?
2: Everybody's been saying about the veranda or patio. Would it be like, I used to have one, believe it or not, a rocking chair. And I used to sit there and just sort of rock backwards and forwards and think about past tenses.
1: You sure it wasn't a rocking horse? A rocking chair, little old Buttercup, I should call him. It is little old rocking chair, but you're a bad boy. Doing this does decrease anxiety and depression by up to about 25%. And when I was talking to Lorraine the other day, I was talking about, completely off their rocker. You've done it. At last.
2: I know.
1: That is what it is.
2: I was just joking.
1: No, I'm serious. That is what it is.
2: None of your clues even went anywhere near rocking chair.
1: I said off your rocker. And that comes from the old saying of being on your rocking chair, a poor old grandma rocking too hard and going splat on the ground. That's where it comes from. And actually, I shouldn't say this about the other half, but she was talking about that saying the other day, and she was talking about being off your rocket. I was like, you're not off your rocket. That's something that goes up into the sky. I said, it's off your rocker. It's from the old saying about a rocking chair. And she was like, I'm from Mareeba. I can say what I like.
0: Oh, survey says, well done, Elvis. Speaking of off his rocker, Murray's back tomorrow morning from 5 o'clock. Brand new question. About 13 years ago, sales of these went through the roof. Mum and Dad weren't happy. What were they? Good luck after 8 tomorrow with Murray here on 846 4CA. Better music and more of it. It is night.

0: Dire Straits here on the Feel Good Workday, having a gas bag with Brad, who's enjoying the retired life, retired at the start of this year. How's your day, mate? What'd you get up to?
1: At Liberty, out of work, now that the dump was open, I had to get rid of a whole heap of frogs.
0: Oh, yeah.
1: Surprisingly enough, there's only like about half a dozen cars there, so it was really good.
0: Oh, how good. That's fantastic, mate. Probably everyone's not as retired as you and are at work freeing up the dump, mate. Have a great rest of your afternoon. In the next few minutes, an American singer-songwriter, he's a producer as well, wrote his own original music and released it at the age of 16, is next.
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4: 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Live testing of outdoor warning sirens in the Red Lynch Valley, Brinsmead and freshwater areas will take place on Thursday, 3rd of September 2026 between 10 a.m. to 12 noon. 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

0: Dexy Midnight Runners here on the Feel Good Workday. It's Corinne with you this afternoon. Just having a laugh with Jerry about a story I told just before the 2 o'clock news, that bloke in Brizzy who had won $4 million from the lottery but didn't know because he'd had his mobile phone switched off. So even though he was a registered player, he had no idea he was $4 million richer. You've got a ticket tomorrow night's 20 mil Powerball. You're going to win, mate?
1: More chance of the Queen of England coming back to life.
0: Who knows, though? You've got to be in it to win it.
1: I've never won any money in my bloody life.
0: Really?
1: Never. Hmm. And I don't believe in them, but two clairvoyants have told me I will never win any money.
0: Oh, but yet you're still having a go.
1: Exactly.
0: Good on you, mate. Well, good luck. And you'll have to ring me if you do win. And then we'll ring those clairvoyants and tell them how wrong they were. In the next few minutes, I've got the Fab Four. Always tough to choose your favourite Beatles song. I'll try and get one of them on next.
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And that's a wrap for another awesome hump day edition of the Feel Good Work Day. 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Oh, I wonder what they're putting in their mouths this afternoon. Wednesdays is TikTok Tucker Day, and it's always something very interesting. It's never like normal things like strawberries and cream. Oh, no, it's always something challenging. Looking forward to that. I know Jonesy and Amanda have a Sir Elton John. And it seems to me you lived your life like a candle in the wind. Patrick Hernandez. Patrick Hernandez.

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7: Hello, I'm Michaela Carr. An independent investigation into Telstra has found the cause of a major outage in July. A faulty power supply had been replaced but was reset to the wrong date. As a result, hundreds of callers couldn't connect to 000. Alarms also weren't picked up initially because the problem arose outside business hours. A Pacific Climate Change conference next month is failing to get RSVPs from many countries. The event is being held as a curtain raiser to the COP30. Talks in Turkey in November. Australia's climate change minister, Chris Bowen, says there is still going to be a good roll-up.
8: Not only prime ministers, heads of multilateral development banks, cabinet ministers who often don't attend pre-COP either but are coming to this one.
7: Five Australians have been accounted for following the flooding disaster in Nepal. 38 are still missing, while the death toll there has risen to more than 1,000. A cameraman who slipped on a wet floor at a McDonald's has been awarded $15,000. An ACT court has found the restaurant was negligent, but the man had not taken reasonable care for his own safety. The man injured his hip when he slipped and had wanted $2 million in damages. And police in central Queensland are trying to track down those responsible for stealing thousands of sheep from a property. It's happened over a three-month period with the 5,500 animals worth about $1.7 million.
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7: North Melbourne has parted ways with coach Alistair Clarkson. He had 1 year left to go on his contract. And retiring Broncos skipper Adam Reynolds is sticking around the team. It's been confirmed he'll join Michael Maguire's coaching staff next season. Madge says they're still working out what role he will play.
9: He'll be around the club for sure. Where that's going to land, we're still working our way through that. You know, it'd be crazy not to utilise Renault.
7: That's the latest news and sport.
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10: Just a very slight chance of a shower for the rest of today. Getting down to 18 overnight tonight, a sunny 28 tomorrow, sunny and 28 for favourite day Friday. And let's take a sneaky look at the weekend, shall we? Saturday, sunny 28 and Sunday, mostly sunny, top of 29 degrees. Across the reef tomorrow, expecting southeasterlies 10 to 15 knots, reaching up to 20 knots offshore. That's north of Cairns during the day. Seas around that 1 to 1.5 metres. And on Friday, southeasterlies 10 to 15 knots. Murray Jones is back tomorrow morning from 5 o'clock after 8. It is Survey Says here on 846 4CA. 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
6: The legendary pirate Jonesy.
7: He's a genius. That's what the J stands for.
6: And Amanda the actress.
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12: It's showtime.
13: Well, Amanda, how are you?
14: I'm well, and how are you going?
13: And Okai, the new country, Jemai Rye is back.
15: Hello, hey.
14: Last time we saw you, you were running off to get on a plane to go to Edinburgh.
15: Yes.
14: To have a look at the Edinburgh Fringe Festival just for 3 or 4 days.
15: Yeah.
14: You've flown back in today.
15: I'm extremely jet lagged at the moment. You? I feel like I'm in a dream.
14: A fever dream of some kind.
15: Yeah.
14: But was it worth it? Was it great?
15: It was awesome. Yeah, it was fantastic. It's huge. It's such a big event. And Edinburgh is beautiful too.
14: It's beautiful.
15: Yeah.
14: Isn't it beautiful?
15: One of the coolest cities I've ever been to.
14: And the beautiful castle. Apparently Wendy Harmer tells the story that she's walking past some American tourists. He said, why would they build it so close to a railway line? And how did you decide what shows to go and see?
15: Well, I was sort of scouting venues for A Kingdom of Fools. Yeah, so if there was a venue I thought might be good for the show, I would, go and see a show that was in there and see if it would fit.
16: How did they compare with your show?
15: Oh, look, you get some really interesting shows at the Fringe. Yep. Like, some great shows.
16: Yeah, but did you think, oh, that show's dreadful. Mine's much better.
15: Look, I'm proud of my show. I think Kingdom of Fools would do well.
16: Sure. So
15: I don't want to speak poorly of other shows.
16: While you're away, there was a report there's a lot of subpar shows at Edinburgh.
15: Well, there's like 4,000 shows or something.
16: Yeah, a lot of subpar shows and people.
14: But there should be.
16: Yeah.
15: Yeah.
16: And Amanda said at the time that you will be in good company.
14: I did not say that.
15: Did you say that?
14: I promise you, Ryan.
15: Wow.
14: Brendan, I did not tell Ryan I didn't say that.
15: I got you guys some souvenirs as well.
14: I did not say that.
16: We were joking.
14: I didn't say that.
16: Did you get us gifts?
15: I got you some gifts. Yeah, yeah.
16: Thank you, Ryan.
15: Can I give them to you now?
16: Yeah, yes, please.
14: Can I get that anvil I asked for?
15: I'll go one at a time. Amanda, this is for you, right? You got to close your eyes, though.
14: Okay.
15: Hang on, I'll pass it over to you.
14: I'll hold up my hand.
15: Okay. Yep, there you go. Have a look at that.
14: Oh, wow. I love this. This is the hot men wearing kilts posing in the great outdoors.
15: Yeah.
16: Oh, gee, I hope I get the same.
14: Oh, that's a calendar. I love it. Thank you.
15: Not quite Sam Heughan, but
14: close.
15: All right.
14: That's brilliant. No, thank you.
15: All right, Jonesy, you close your eyes.
16: Is it a cable pole?
15: Okay. It's a coaster.
14: Have a look.
16: There you go.
14: Oh, he's wearing nothing under his kilt.
16: That's your Sam Heughan
14: Your Sam Heughan. That's where you park your bike. Thank you, Ryan.
15: No, of course. No worries.
16: I'll put it next to all this other stuff you've bought when you've gone off on fact-finding missions. Although it is odd that, you went over to Scotland and took you all these days to get back. I remember going over to Ireland to interview you two on a Friday and I was back to work on Monday.
14: Well, that's because you were working.
16: What was he doing?
14: He's allowed to have a holiday.
15: Yeah.
16: It's not a holiday.
15: You don't seem happy with your gift.
16: I love my gift.
15: Maybe I should have brought you some Haggis spring rolls.
14: Did you eat them?
15: Yeah.
14: Are you joking?
15: No, I had Haggis spring rolls.
14: What did it taste like?
15: I actually don't even know.
16: Yeah.
14: Well, is it just like rich meat?
15: Yeah, very rich. Yeah, very rich.
16: Because Haggis is just full of lips and bum holes and stuff.
14: Oh. So it would be like having a Chico roll.
16: And so it was a spring roll for that matter. So there's not much difference, really. Yeah. It's an Oriental Haggis.
14: Well, you're going to be happy with today's TikTok Tucker, I think, because the last few have been terrible. The last one we did was chicken, a raw piece of chicken inside raw cookie dough and then put in the air fryer. Remember that?
16: Just before you got on the plane.
14: I think today's might be more palatable. I'm hoping.
16: Also, Instagram makes its return and we can't do anything till we do the Fast Five. The Jemai Rye Army can relax. He is back. When I say the Jemai Rye Army,
14: it's his mum and dad.
16: Mum and dad. Your boy's back. It's Jonesy and Amanda driving you home for Jam Nation. This is 4CA.

0: Hello there. It's Jonesy and Amanda driving you home this Wednesday afternoon.
1: How fast can this thing go?
2: Faster than the speed of light.
3: Jonesy and Amanda's
4: Fast Five.
0: Fast Five is here. Five questions. Can you go all the way and answer all five questions correctly? If you do that, Amanda will say...
5: If you are the answerer of question number five, a $250 Bunnings voucher is coming your way.
0: As we welcome Jen Y. Rye back into the bosom of Jonesy and Amanda.
5: I'm still fascinated by a haggis spring roll. Is that novelty food or is that something that the locals eat?
6: I've got to be honest, I don't know, but I bought it from a restaurant that was doing authentic fish and chips. Apparently that's a big thing
0: that's
6: in Scotland
0: thing.
6: Too.
5: What do you mean authentic fish and chips?
6: I don't know. This is like, is it a Scottish meal initially?
0: Fish and chips? In the UK, they really pride themselves on their fish and chips.
6: Yeah, and we
5: but
6: got this.
5: But what makes it inauthentic? What would that be?
6: I don't know. But they had this chippy gravy. This chippy gravy that was really good.
0: Was it a curry gravy?
6: I don't know. Right. But they called it chippy gravy.
5: Yeah, and did they, and mushy peas?
6: I didn't have mushy peas.
0: No.
6: But we got like some nice, went to these pubs that were, you know, really old and authentic. That was great. I had a hearty pub meal.
0: Oh, did you?
6: Yeah.
0: What did you eat? Did you eat some...
6: Bangers and mash.
0: Oh,
5: did you have any Yorkshire pud?
6: No.
0: Did you have some blood sausage?
6: No.
0: Like pudding?
6: No. I was only there for 2 days because I had to be back here for the show. So.
0: But technically, today's Wednesday.
5: Let it go.
0: Katrina is in Bella Vista.
5: Hello, Katrina.
7: Hi, how are you?
0: Are you excited that Jen Y. Rye is back in the bosom of Jonesy and Amanda?
7: Very much.
5: Would you eat a haggis spring roll?
7: No.
5: It sounds like a TikTok tucker, doesn't it? Something I'd make you eat. See, Ryan would pull a face. He pulls a face at everything we call for TikTok tucker.
0: Well, we don't call him runny tummy Ryan for nothing.
5: You willingly ate that and paid for it.
0: Katrina, which sport might you reach for your wood?
7: I'd say golf.
5: Is golf?
0: A Scottish game.
5: Is it?
0: Yeah.
5: Didn't originate in Scotland, did it?
0: Yeah, it did.
5: There you go. Let's play What's on the Box.
8: Television. I'll turn the box on.
5: Which TV show, Katrina, features this theme?

0: Neanderthals developed tools. Big Bang Theory.
1: Big Bang Theory. You know it.
2: Amanda boasts that she has not seen one episode of that show.
1: I don't boast. I marvel. Have you watched it, Katrina?
3: Yes, I have.
2: Yeah, I like it.
1: I know everyone in the universe loves it. I just never got around to it those 18 years it was on.
2: Where would you see a Snellen chart being used, Katrina?
3: In an optometrist, because I'm an optometrist.
2: What are the chances?
1: You're making a spectacle of yourself.
2: Katrina. I had my eye test just recently.
1: I've booked one in today.
2: I actually
1: booked in an eye test today.
2: And my macula's doing okay.
1: Is it?
2: Yeah, they get that little thing that goes pff, on the...
1: Well, let's tell people what a Snellen chart is. Over to you, Katrina. What's a Snellen chart?
3: It's the visual acuity chart where they test your letters.
1: That's right.
3: You read the letters.
1: And everyone lives in fear of something similar like this when you're going to renew your driver's license.
2: I got to admit, it's pretty easy, the one at the... when you go to any of the motor registries around the country.
1: Do you think?
2: Yeah. And you can get a bit of a sneaky peek at the mirror under the desk. You know, you say to them, oh, you just, can you just get me that pen?
1: Can you get me that pen?
2: While they're getting
1: the pen. People charmingly do.
2: You look at the thing and go, right, okay.
1: My friend told her husband all the letters and then, stupidly, because they switch them up all the time.
2: They do, they change them around.
1: So he read them out like hieroglyphs.
2: Katrina, question number four for you.
1: In Greek mythology, what legendary lost city was supposedly submerged beneath the sea?
3: Oh, I know this.
1: Jet lag has made Ryan press that buzzer very quickly, Katrina.
2: Well, Jemmy Ryan wants to give other people a go, Katrina. That's question number four of the Fast Five.
1: The last, I know this.
2: Yeah, you might see everything, Katrina, but not that answer. In Greek mythology, what legendary lost city was supposedly submerged beneath the sea?
1: Words like that.
2: It's Jonesy and Amanda driving you home for Jam Nation.
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4: Fast Five.
0: The Fast Five is here as we welcome Gem Y Rai back into the bosom of our show.
5: Can you stop saying bosom?
0: I like saying
5: it
0: bosom.
5: It makes Gem Y Rai awkward.
0: Why?
6: I don't want to be in your bosom.
0: At the bosom. You all missed around here, mate.
5: You were, Ryan, and welcome back. We're going to question number four, which is going to John in South Morang. Hello, John.
7: Hi, Amanda. How are you going today?
5: Very well, thank you. In Greek mythology, what legendary lost city was supposedly submerged beneath the sea?
7: That would be Atlantis.
5: Atlantis.
0: This is question five for you, John.
5: Here we go, John. This is where the prize lurks.
0: Which iconic chocolate powder comes in a green can?
7: Milo.
5: Milo. Yeah. And I'll give you a clue. That is one of the ingredients in today's TikTok Tucker, so it might be okay.
0: Might be okay.
5: Well, I can't guarantee these things, but okay. I'm not mixing it with tuna or anything. No, I'm not mixing it with
0: haggis. So we're just having it?
5: Just a cup of Milo. I've given up. We're just going to have a cup of Milo.
0: Why wouldn't you hang around and listen for that? I'm sure there'll be something extra, John. Congratulations to you. You've won the jam pack. You have a $250 Bunnings voucher. Well done.
7: Magnificent, Jonesy. Thank you very much.
0: That's okay. It's Father's Day. Go and buy yourself something good.
7: I certainly will. No worries. Beautiful.
5: Oh, yeah. Unreal. Thanks,
0: well done,
5: John.
0: That's good. You know what I'm looking for? A cordless vacuum, wet and dry vacuum.
5: You know, I'm looking for a chance to stay awake when I hear you talk.
0: Yeah. Coming up, Mother's Day comes around, you talk about your creams and your soaps and all that junk.
5: I never do. All right, give me an example of any of the creams and soaps I've spoken about.
0: No, you tell me. Your Nivea cream.
5: You tell me.
0: And your goop that you put on your face. And I sit there and just.
5: I never talk about that on the wireless.
0: But when Jonesy talks about a cordless wet and dry vacuum.
5: If we went back and looked at all the times you've spoken about engines, rudders, engineering equipment, blah, blah, blah, that would be 60% of your material. Do you agree?
0: Bloody good material, isn't it? That's a show I'd listen to. More of it. If you'd like to play the Fast Five, jonesyandamanda.com.au and TikTok Tucker involving Milo is coming up next. It's Jonesy and Amanda driving you home for Jam Nation. On 4CA.

0: TikTok, Tucker. We make food from TikTok and eat it.
1: And the last few have been horrible, and that wasn't by design. Sometimes something sounds terrible and ends up being delightful. But today's, I thought, let's cut it back and go with something that will taste nice, but whether it will work is my question. It seems deceptively simple. It is a Milo mug cake. These two ingredients, Milo and milk, and a mug. I guess that's three ingredients. We put 4 tablespoons of Milo into a mug. I'm going to make 3.
0: Yep.
1: We'll say that's a tablespoon.
0: Yeah.
1: 1.
0: Not a level tablespoon, but
1: 2.
0: You do you.
1: Why is that funny? 4. Let me just do all of them. So okay. 4 now into Ryan's. Right. 1, 2. I'll speed it up. 4.
0: Good.
1: 4 into yours. 1, 2, 3, 4. So 4 tablespoons.
0: You pretty much used a whole tin of Milo.
1: Almost, haven't I? And then on top of that,
0: yep.
1: I add 1 tablespoon of milk.
0: Are we going full cream?
1: Yes, we are. Is that okay with you and your slim hips? A tablespoon of milk. 1.
0: Oh, God, goodness. Right.
1: And it's like watching. You always say I look like the Swedish chef when I hold things.
0: No, it looks like sooty is making something.
1: Okay, so you give that a stir,
0: okay,
1: please.
0: There's not much milk in there.
1: No, there's 1 tablespoon of milk. Did that? Do you think that was a tablespoon? And what we do is we just mix until it looks. See the picture there? Maybe
0: it's
1: I need
0: crumbly.
1: A little bit more. Maybe I need a bit more milk, you think? Maybe a tiny bit more. It's supposed to look like pudding, like brownie batter.
0: Yeah, it doesn't look like brownie
1: okay,
0: batter.
1: Okay, let's put a tiny bit in.
0: Yeah, maybe a little, just a little splash. Not telling what to do there, chef. But.
1: Okay, and all right, and then a little splash there.
0: Yep.
1: And you mix. Looks like brownie batter. Now, here's the thing.
0: Mm-hmm.
1: Can you get off my instructions? We microwave that for a minute 30. That's all you do. You put in the microwave for 1.5 minutes.
0: Yeah.
1: But check every 20 seconds, it said.
0: One and a half minutes every 20 seconds.
1: And you supposedly it ends up with...
0: Well, yours is more viscous.
1: It ends. You're
0: mine.
1: So viscous. And supposedly you end up with a cake. How
0: okay.
1: Do you need some more milk in yours, you think?
0: Maybe you might have to
1: Mine's
0: give me some
1: like
0: more
1: a
0: milk.
1: Bit like brownie butter. All right, well, we're going to put these in the microwave.
0: Well, why don't you put it in now?
1: Oh, okay. Well, I've got to make Ryan's yet.
0: Yeah, okay. Well, you do that. What we'll do, we'll get a little... this is how McDonald's works.
1: How?
0: Well, you've got different stations. And you're making...
1: I wish I was listening to another one.
0: Right, we'll put your one in. Are you going to put more together?
1: You can put 3 in at once.
0: Okay, well... Oh,
1: let's not argue.
0: Right, please.
1: Come on.
0: This is what Ryan's missed. Okay, I tell you what. What we're going to do is we'll put it in the microwave and then we'll come on back.
1: That's what I said.
0: Enjoy Milo mug cake. It's Jonesy and Amanda driving you home for Jam Nation.
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9: Making the drive home fun. Yeah. And HR nervous. Jonesy and Amanda.
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0: It's Jonesy and Amanda driving you home. To the kitchen, Batman.
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4: What are you talking about?
5: What are you?
6: An idiot sandwich.
7: Gonna make you go yuck.
8: The last few TikTok tuckers have been terrible. Today, how bad can it be? Milo, 4 tablespoons of Milo and a tablespoon of milk, thereabouts, munched into sort of a brownie mixture into the microwave for 1.5 minutes. Let's see what we get. Here's
0: what are the ingredients of Milo?
8: Do you want to spend time on the radio reading it out? You do that.
0: Extract of malt, barley.
8: Here you go, Ryan.
0: Or malt barley. And rice. Milk solids. Sugar.
8: I know you're trying to bore me. You've bored me before and I've had to put up with it. Let's try it.
0: Choc malt.
8: Okay, come, what are you doing?
0: Blend.
8: Okay, here we go.
0: Riboflavin.
8: Okay, here we go. Milo mug. Okay, now it may be a bit hot. It is cake or pudding consistency,
0: pudding.
8: Really. Look at Ryan's face.
0: I'd be good
8: Come
0: if
8: on,
0: some...
8: how would you pull a face? It's Milo and milk.
0: If you had some ice cream or cream.
8: It would be nice, that's true. Yours is all browned down the side. It looks like a tradie's loo.
0: Okay. Oh, wow. You know what?
8: No.
0: You got someone coming around and you had some...
8: and you hate them.
0: You had some ice cream, this would be okay.
8: It's a funny, the taste isn't terrible, but the consistency is like, how would you, like concrete? Or like, how would you describe
0: it's
8: the consistency?
0: Grainy.
8: Grainy, it's grainy.
0: It's grainy.
8: It's grainy.
0: It's grainy.
8: Yeah.
0: Yeah.
8: I don't think ice cream would save it.
0: And considering that we pretty much used a whole tin for these.
8: The taste is a bit too chocolatey.
0: So financially, it's not good either. So you could probably go and buy a Betty Crocker pudding, self-sourcing.
8: And you can get puddings that you can just make in a mug.
0: Mm.
8: Yeah, it's a bit too
0: and
8: intense.
0: Just add water to that.
8: Let me speak, please.
0: Yeah.
8: It's too intense a chocolate flavour. Would you agree, Ryan?
9: Yeah. No good.
8: No good. We will put the incredible list of details.
0: Two thumbs down.
8: It's like making a turducken. I'll put all those ingredients on our socials and see if you'd like it.
0: Write them down.
7: Sick tuck, make and slap, gonna make you go yuck.
8: Are you still there, Brendan? Is your mouth all glued closed like Mr. Ed?
0: I had nothing to say.
8: Well, I have something to say. I found a hilarious list of Australian insults and I know you want to celebrate 50 years of Rundle Mall. So much to discuss on the show.
0: It's Jonesy and Amanda driving you home for Jam Nation.
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12: Karina, you meant to say that you love me, not the music.
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7: Hello, I'm Michaela Carr. Victoria Police have interviewed four Sydney Swans as part of their investigation into sexual assault allegations. No charges have been laid, but detectives say the investigation is ongoing. The Treasurer has welcomed today's GDP figures, but admits the impact of the war in the Middle East is still being felt. The economy grew 0.4% in the June quarter, up 2.1% for the year. The Prime Minister denies a climate change conference in the Pacific next month is turning out to be a flop. The pre-COP event has failed to attract interest from many international leaders, but Anthony Albanese says he doesn't care about any other country as long as we're there.
8: Now, we have an absolute interest in engaging with the Pacific respectfully, treating them for the world leaders that they are.
7: Support is swelling for an opt-in algorithm on social media. Social Services Minister Tanya Plibersek says the government is looking at the feature, and Community Strong MP Allegra Spender says she'll support it. A Perth paediatrician is one of a dozen Australians set to go on trial in Iraq. They're accused of being involved in Islamic State and were transferred from Syrian detention camps early this year. And Dolly Parton's star on the Hollywood Walk of Fame has been vandalised just a week after her death. The late country singer's name has been scratched over. Crews are working to repair the damage.
6: Ken Frost Homes have brand new homes available now at White Rock and Clifton Beach. 4CA, your sport now.
7: Another AFL coach has been shown the door. The Kangaroos have sacked Alistair Clarkson with 1 year to go on his contract. Meanwhile, the AFL has dumped opening round. It's issued a schedule for 2027 showing all 18 teams will feature in a 9-game round in mid-March. And in the NRL, a race against the clock for an injured Knights forward in a bid to return for the semis. Francis Manu Leilua is facing intense rehab after dislocating his elbow on Sunday. That's the latest news and sport.
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9: Just a very slight chance of a shower for the rest of today. Getting down to 18 overnight tonight, a sunny 28 tomorrow, sunny and 28 for favourite day Friday. And let's take a sneaky look at the weekend, shall we? Saturday, sunny 28 and Sunday, mostly sunny, top of 29 degrees. Across the reef tomorrow, expecting southeasterlies 10 to 15 knots, reaching up to 20 knots offshore. That's north north of Cairns during the day. Seas around that 1 to 1.5 metres. And on Friday, southeasterlies 10 to 15 knots. Murray Jones is back tomorrow morning from 5.

0: O'clock after 8, it is Survey Says here on 846 4CA. 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Ready to jam?
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14: The second day of September, or the second day of spring. How are you going, friend? I think about you all the time. We've had a long relationship, and you're one of my best friends in the world, but I know that you're going through a lot of stuff, and I was just thinking about Harley, and I was thinking about little Minnie, your dog.
15: My dog isn't well, and I wasn't going to cry. I've cried every day for the last 2 weeks.
14: I shouldn't have brought it up.
15: No, because actually I do want to talk about it, because, you know, it's the stuff.
14: Sure. Well, you don't have to.
15: No, I
14: was just asking, but you don't have to if you don't want to.
15: I think I'm hoping it'll be therapeutic.
14: Okay.
15: Because everyone can relate. Everyone who has an old sick dog can relate. So let's talk about it. I'll get the tissues and let's get a cup of tea and we'll reconvene.
14: It's Jonesy and Amanda driving you home for Jam Nation. It's better music.
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0: Hello there, it's Jonesy Demander driving you home this Wednesday afternoon.
1: So, anyway, I wasn't going to cry, but I've cried for every day for the last 2 weeks. Minnie's still with us. This is my 14-year-old border collie, who in my home is the sunshine and the glue. My home, even though Harley isn't well and we have carers in the house, it's a happy, loving house. But the dog is absolutely the burst of sunshine. And she's 14, so I've been realistic about this, but quite, I guess, you know, we all, with our older dogs, we all think that it won't happen. But there was it was the morning after the Logies, and I was out having a coffee with my son, Liam, and Minnie was with us. And I said, oh, I just feel under her neck. She's got a couple of lumps. And we went to the vet, and she's got lymphoma.
0: Yeah.
1: And in younger dogs, there is palliative, there's oncology, you can have their cancers treated, et cetera, but why would you put a 14-year-old dog through that?
0: And what does that involve? Is it like human?
1: It's chemotherapy.
0: Right.
1: Yeah. And but we're not going to, you know, it wasn't even offered and we wouldn't, there's no point to it. But she has been given a steroid that she takes every day, which won't stop what's happening inside her, but will make her feel better. And Chris Brown sent over a care package. He was lovely, and this Omega Plus oil that is good for her joints. And so I've been loading her up with good things. But I thought that might turn a corner for her. And they said, look, we've got maybe between 4 and 8 weeks with her. And I just saw this week, I just think I don't even know if we'll get that far. We've got holidays and it's about 3 weeks. And I thought, that's great. I'll just spend the time with the dog, you know. But this is my need, not hers. And every day I take her for a walk down to the beach. But that's my need, not hers. It's my need to have her with me. It's too far to walk now, and it's too hard getting her in another car now. And so, look, she's hanging in, but I don't know. And then I'm thinking, God, can we make it to Father's Day? I think we will.
0: Because she's not a whingy dog.
1: Well, no.
0: And I've never heard her bark.
1: No, she's not. And also, this is what Chris Brown had said to me too. And we've got great local vets. They're fantastic. They love Minnie so much. But Chris was saying too that she won't know she's not well. She won't know she's got cancer. The steroids make her feel better. But it, as I said, it won't change the trajectory of what's happening inside her little body.
0: Is the 6 to 8 weeks, is that worst case?
1: For 4 to 8 weeks.
0: Is that?
1: Well, I don't.
0: Or does it mean that she could last for another year?
1: No, it's not going to be that. This is not how that cancer goes. And they're being realistic with us. And she vomited all the other night.
0: Yeah.
1: We've only got carpet in one room and that copped 4 big spews. and they gave her an anti-nausea shot and I said, but we're still looking at that same timeline, and they said yes. And so, you know, I'm just loving every minute. Whenever I go for a walk and I see owners with old dogs, you sort of, you know, you smile at each other because you know you're cherishing these special, fleeting moments. And it's just so hard. And the thing is, this is how it goes. This is the circle of life. When you buy a dog or a cat or any of those, well, cats live for a long time, don't they? The dog's 14 years is a good innings for a dog. And I know very well she's had a brilliant life. We've loved her so much and she's loved us. But when you enter that contract, you know you will outlive your pet. But somehow you forget that. And I've been here before. I've lost a dog before.
0: Yeah, I remember when Ripley passed away.
1: And when we first got Minnie, I thought, I don't know if I can love you. I feel guilty loving you.
0: Yeah, but I remember when you got little Minnie, like a little ball of fur.
1: Yeah, a bitey ball of fur. But she's... You know, I found myself the day after she'd been diagnosed. I saw people walking their dogs and I thought, well, there's heartbreak travelling, which is terrible. But no, we all do it. We all know it is, but we choose not to because it is worth it.
0: It's good you're talking about it. Back in the old days, you wouldn't talk about this sort of stuff because you just say it's a dog.
1: That's right.
0: What happened. In my generation, that's certainly what it was. But so it's good to see that
1: The heartache is so piercing, but we all enter into it because the joy is absolutely worth it.
0: Friend.
1: So anyway, I was debating whether to talk about it because my emotions are so raw, as you can imagine, but also I didn't want to one day say, hey, Minnie's not here. I kind of wanted to pull the Band-Aid a little bit before the full Band-Aid. This is the universal animal lover's pain, and I know that. I know it.
0: Well, do you want to take some time off or something?
1: Just hang with
0: you. Do you want to bring her in here?
1: No, she doesn't.
0: She can come and hang in with here.
1: No, she hates the way you talk.
0: What do you mean?
1: I was joking. No, that I'm coming here is a great distraction.
0: Okay. Well, whatever you need to do, we can accommodate.
1: Thank you. I appreciate that. And I don't know what we need to do. We just, you know, we love her and we pat her and we, you know, we ride it. We ride the wave together.
0: Oh, sweet pea.
1: But every dog owner, every animal lover has been, will be here and has been here.
0: Sure.
1: It's universal. Doesn't make it easier.
0: I'll tell you what. I'll make you a cup of tea.
1: I'd love a cup of tea, thank you.
0: It's Jonesy and Amanda driving you home for Jam Nation.
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0: Hello there, it's Jonesy and Amanda driving you home. You know what I love about your little dog, Minnie, is she just, the way she follows you around. I like when you're wearing your big puffy jacket and Minnie just stands right next to you, no lead or anything like that. She doesn't run around. She doesn't
1: bark. Don't tell the council that.
0: Yeah, well, but she's such an obedient dog, such a sweet dog, but also a good-looking dog. She doesn't look like she's in any way infirm.
1: You know, the hard thing is, well, this last few weeks she has. But she's just absolutely been the shadow, and she is at my heel the whole time. And when I go to the South Coast and we'd sit outside, even when it's blowing a gale, I sometimes feel like I'm on a Swedish archipelago. And she'll sit there, even when the eyelids are turned inside out because of the wind, she'll just sit there because that's where I am.
0: Good.
1: No, well, then how will I ever, how do I
0: well,
1: go?
0: I do? Friend, I wish if I had a magic wand.
1: If I had a magic wand and I don't want a new dog, I don't want another dog, I just want her to
0: live. You want that dog?
1: I want her to have another 10
0: dog.
1: Years. I want my dog.
0: I want Minnie to stay forever.
1: Oh.
0: You've touched a nerve. Cameron has joined us from Botanic Ridge. Hello, Cameron.
2: Hello, Jonesy. Hello, Amanda. I thought I'd give you a call and just to say I wish I'd be there to give you a cuddle because we're in that position this year as well.
1: Tell me, Cameron, what's going on with you?
2: Well, last year, Louise and I had a greyhound called Minnie, and she was unwell. She went to the vet because she was peeing blood. Mm. One of her right kidneys wasn't well, so everything was pressure on one side. We thought, do we put her under the knife at 11? We didn't think she'd make to Christmas, to our birthdays, to New Year, to her 12th birthday. And then we planned a week off to go to Rutherglen to a B&B. We decided to make her comfortable and go without her because if we were 4 hours away, we'd have no resources. And if she got real sick, our week would implode that our friends who have her indoor doggy day centre in Moorabbin were very helpful in helping us out. Our friends and our greyhound walking groups were compassionate and loving as well. But unfortunately, that's the price of love you pay, Amanda, for a dog.
1: And it is. We know that, but we don't think of that. And we somehow think we'll evade it, don't we? Think it won't happen to us somehow.
0: Yeah.
1: Even when it's happened before.
0: Oh,
1: are you travelling okay?
2: Yeah, look, it's been nearly 4 months, and every day we dream that she's there. We feel her presence. We know greyhounds, when they get to 12, they just go downhill, but she knew time was up, and it was just cruel to keep her going.
1: Yeah, of course.
2: We wanted the best for her needs and
1: it's
2: ours.
1: It's so
2: as well.
1: Hard, isn't it, to make that decision as
0: it
1: to
0: is.
1: When?
0: It's just,
1: oh,
0: you know, and we had, you know, I know dogs are different to cats, but we had two cats and they all both passed away not within a few months of each other. But they were old cats. But Rufus, the cat that we kind of inherited off my sister, I remember the last time I saw him, he was just walking up the driveway. It was just before Christmas. Mm. And I said, I see you, Roof. And that was the last time I saw him, but I had this feeling that that was going to be the last time I'd see him because he was 19, but he didn't have any ailments.
1: But that's the thing. Doesn't matter how old they are.
0: Yeah.
1: It's like a parent, you know. It's always too soon to
0: lose
1: them.
0: And where we
1: always.
0: Are in our lives, this is where we're at. You know, you've got partners, you got dogs, you've got parents.
1: I've spoken about this before is the idea, and I'm trying to say plates because my dad's 92, having a procedure next week. Harley's not great. But stable at the moment. But there's the dog. And for a long time, I pictured myself spinning these plates like a Chinese acrobat. And I had some great advice. Said that they're not your plates. You can't dictate the timelines for any of it. So why do you feel that you're in control or you're not in control? Mm. And it was quite freeing to think these plates will be their own timelines.
0: Sure.
1: So it's not up to me to push the world around. My clenched jaw won't save the world. You have to step back and let these cycles take their place.
0: So plates alone.
1: I'm trying not to think of, as you say, that you've got a lot on your plate. Mm. I'm trying not to see it as that. It's just these are these beautiful stories that will play out.
0: I don't say that out loud to you. I'm very mindful of what you're going through, so I don't want to add to it. I like to be a distraction from what you're going through.
1: Mm. But, you know.
0: Because you can tell me anything.
1: But also, you know, another great thing that I've spoken to a therapist about. She said, your life is this big round circle, and I picture a big yellow sunshiny circle. The really hard bit is this tiny small sliver. And Harley doesn't live in that sliver either. He's not a depressed person. He faces each day with optimism. And so why have I been living in there? So I have the whole this mm-hmm. other big circle of life with my friends, my family, my work, my kids, my dog, my everything, and my family, everything I love. So we don't have to live in the dark bit. No. Step in when you need to, but step out as well. So I don't live a sad, hard life, and I don't want you to think I do. But sometimes on days like, or weeks like this, mm-hmm. when you're at the pointy bit of grief with your pet or whatever it is, it does hit hard.
0: We'll take a break. It's Jonesy and Amanda driving you home for Jam Nation. This is 4CA.

0: Good afternoon to you. It's Jonesy and Amanda driving you home. You know, dogs are the best people, and we've dedicated this hour to dogs. Amanda has recently discovered her beloved dog, Minnie, has lymphoma.
1: Yeah.
0: And this, in turn, spontaneously has opened up the floodgates. Many people, and it's a great thing that people could talk about this, because I came from a generation when we were kids, if the dog was sick, you didn't go to the vet. And you didn't have the relationship. People didn't talk about what you're talking about with your dog.
1: Yeah, and as I said, you know, it's the universal grief. It's the contract you make. You know, presumably, you will outlive your dog, your pet.
0: Sure.
1: But you still buy into that joy and the love, and you somehow think that the end bit won't happen for you. And then when you get here, you go, God, this hurts. I forgot.
0: It doesn't make it easier.
1: I forgot how much it hurts.
0: No. Paula has joined us from Frankston. Hello, Paula.
2: Hi, Jonesy and Amanda. Hello, Amanda. I'm Amanda. I am so sorry, and I totally sympathise with you, and it's very, very raw for me still. I lost my dear Molly only just about 5 weeks ago, and she had to be put to rest, and she stopped eating her food, and she was drinking a ton of water, and she had some couple of sort of weird behaviours, and I took her in for a check, and the vet sort of took her away and then came back in, and he said it's not good news, and she had a massive tumour on her spleen.
1: Dear.
2: And she literally went so downhill, you know, in a matter of probably a week to 2 weeks. Obviously, there was a surgical intervention that could happen, but she was 15, 16, and we had had her since she was around about 2 years old, and my daughter was about 3 or 4 when we got her, when we rescued her, and she was just the best rescue dog ever that anyone could ever have. She was a little foxy terrier.
1: Can I ask you, Paula, when you walk in the door and those little footsteps don't greet you, what do you do then?
2: Oh, Amanda, I've got shivers down my spine speaking to you, and it only helps me every single day. I speak to patients who have gone through the same thing, and it helps heal me, but I'm still grieving every single day, and I actually had her cremated in a beautiful way, and she's still there with me every single day, but I still look for her every day. I come home, I look around the corner, and she's just not there, and no tail wagging, and I just can't tell you, like, how much I sympathise with you, and I don't want another dog. I just want her back every single day.
1: Yeah. Paula, thank you.
0: Paula, thank you.
1: I was hoping you'd say the next day you're fine.
0: Then you're fine. Then everything's peachy. Carol has joined us.
1: Hello, Carol. Oh, I've made everyone go through the waterworks now.
3: Well, my little guy has lymphoma as well.
1: Oh.
0: Okay.
3: So, he's had it for a few months, and we were told maybe 3 to 18 months. He's not going to make 18 months. Just watching him go downhill every day.
1: It's so
3: heartbreaking.
1: It is.
3: And I was in the car and I heard to him, I just started to cry because the sound in your voice, I know that sound. And I know the feeling, and my heart just goes out to you because I'm staring down the barrel of it with my little guy.
0: Oh, Carol. Well, our hearts go out to you.
1: Absolutely.
0: Oh, you poor thing.
1: That's the thing. This is what we often say. You scratch the surface.
0: I know.
1: Everyone has a story. Everyone's going through something. But sometimes it's your pet that helps you get through
0: the other stuff. But I get it.
1: Stuff.
0: You know, we never had dogs growing up. Well, I had one dog.
1: Neither did I.
0: And he was a nut. But we never... You know, and I see how much Minnie means to you.
1: Yeah.
0: Narelle has joined us.
1: Hello, Narelle.
4: Good afternoon, guys. How are you going?
1: Not too bad. How about you?
4: Yeah, good, thanks. Now, Amanda, I'm sending you virtual hugs because I'm just listening to these stories. I've been sitting here crying with you, and I know how much your little Minnie means to you. I've got 2 little rescue dogs myself, and I rescued these 3 years ago. The eldest one, neither of them had been de-sexed. They were not immunised. The oldest one, I got de-sexed, and 12 months later to the day, I found a lump. I took her to the vet. She had to have a mastectomy, partial mastectomy. I cried when I left her at the vet. I went away last weekend and I cried because I had to leave her at home. But I'm really, really sympathising with you with what you're going through with your little mini. And, yeah, virtual hugs from me to you and your family.
1: Thank you, Narelle. Thank you.
0: Is this helping you?
1: It doesn't need to help me. It's not about helping me.
0: I know.
1: It's about sharing. It's about, you know.
0: I guess in just every day that you have with Minnie, you just rejoice.
1: Yeah, yeah, that's true. But you know how I wake up every morning and I have to carry her upstairs now because she likes to sleep in, you know, the bedroom.
0: Sure.
1: I carry her upstairs. I've been to see my physio today because it's put my back out.
0: Do you want me to come around and carry her?
1: Yeah, I'll
0: no, I will.
1: You.
0: Seriously.
1: 9 o'clock and say, come and lift
0: I'll come around. If you want me to come and move in and lift the dog up, I'll do it.
1: That's very sweet of you. But every morning I pat her and I'm so thrilled and I go, oh, my God, we're another day closer.
0: Okay. Thank you for all your
1: calls. Thank you for all your calls.
0: And, thank you.
1: You know, every pet owner is in this same, not in the same boat, but you know, we delude ourselves. We won't be at this pointy end and gee, it hurts when you are.
0: Well said. It's Jonesy and Amanda driving you home.
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13: Hi, I'm Sally Pearson. A boost for the Kangaroos ahead of this weekend's Round 4 AFLW clash against the Saints. Premiership stars Erica O'Shea and Eilish Sheeran are both expected to return from injury, while Sydney forward Taylor Smith is also set to return from a wrist injury. A major signing for Western Sydney with dual premiership player Rihanna Polisina returning to the club. She signed on with the Wanderers for at least the next two Women's A-League seasons. And Aussies Kimberly Birrell, Taylor Preston and Maya Joynt are in action in the second round of the US Tennis Open early tomorrow morning.
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0: your little mini dog, your dog, lymphoma.
1: Yeah, she's 14. And in a way, you know, there's some, my rational brain tells me there's some relief in knowing how the journey goes.
0: Yeah, I can see that.
1: You know, think, okay, this is what it is.
0: And that's what you do.
1: And this is how I'll deal with it.
0: Mm-hmm.
1: That's what my rational brain says. But then every day.
0: What does your irrational brain say?
1: Well, my emotional brain says, well, this is poo.
0: That is poo.
1: Full-blown poo.
0: It is. And it's a tragedy that the dog will never outlive you.
1: No, and you wouldn't want them to.
0: No.
1: You know, that either. But there's two guys who, there's a great little coffee kiosk down near where I live. And every morning they give mini banana bread and I get a coffee. And the last 2 days she hasn't been able to take the banana bread. But there's, everyone loves her and everyone says, how's your dog going? And I've sobbed and sobbed. And there's two guys who I know down there who, one has a dog that's the same age as Minnie, little Staffy, Belle. And for all the years, I've just seen all these dogs get older. And then one day, Belle's still there, but this other dog wasn't. And then Belle's old, Minnie's old. And you think, this is how it goes. But God, it hurts.
0: It does. Helen has joined us.
1: Hi, Helen.
2: Hi, Amanda and Jonesy. I'm sorry to hear about little Minnie, Amanda. But I'd like to share my story. It's a little bit different. I'm from Dolans Bay, Jonesy, and I did meet you at the Sutherland Hospital the other week with your mother whizzing in and getting a card for her. So I hope she's doing well.
0: Yeah, no, she's all right.
2: She's all right.
0: Yeah,
2: okay, Amanda. I have a dog, Kelpie. Mudgie's 5.5 and Bradley's 18 months. They're my kids' dogs and I'm the main carer. Normal Sunday, last Sunday week, out walking Bailey and Mudgie together, and Mudgie has cerebellar palsy, which is a condition of the brain and to the legs, so there's no coordination. So we were walking, nothing unusual, she'd been playing ball, let's go for a walk, guys, girls, and she just fell hard, really hard on the ground, and her legs went stiff, and I thought, oh, she's hurt a leg. And I looked at her, and she was just looking back at me. And I and this guy just pulled up in a car because he could see. I was like, oh, my God, someone help me, help me, help me. And he got out of the car, and I did CPR on Mudgie.
0: Wow.
2: I remember, Dr. Chris Brown has a tutorial on it, and I've been trying to contact him somehow. And maybe because of him with this, I knew what to do. I did CPR.
1: Did you save your dog, Helen?
2: No, Amanda. Oh, she had a blood clot. With this cerebella, she has seizures and she slept with me and she had quite severe more seizures of late. Not that I've known it would have been a clot, but this could have been the problem or the issue why Mudgie just fell so quickly to the ground. The blood clot went to her brain.
1: Oh.
2: And, so I started CPR and then she took a last breath looking at me while I was doing CPR.
0: Lord. Oh, Helen, that's terrible. Poor old Mudgie.
1: Well, you know,
0: thank you,
1: in
0: Helen.
1: A way, Mudgie was looking at
0: you.
1: Mudgie's lucky. We're the ones that have to live with the pain. The dogs are loved until the moment they go.
0: Jules is with us and has some great advice.
1: Oh, Jules, what advice can I take from you?
3: Well, I've had to make the horrible decision twice, but I have to say you can make it nice. So each time I've had to put my dogs down, I get the vet to come to me for a few days beforehand, or even last time, it's a couple of weeks beforehand, we took Carlo away camping. We had all the, like, he had a big fan club. He was a really beautiful dog and the neighbors' kids loved him. Everybody loved him. Everyone got to say goodbye to him. We took him camping. I took him to the beach. We did all his special things that he loved doing. He shouldn't have been on certain foods towards the end of his life, but those last few weeks, we didn't worry about that because that wasn't going to save him. And, made sure that we spoiled him. You know, he got T-bone steak, he got ham, he got all the love in the world. And then when we did put him down, we had him put down at home and we put his bed on our bed. And we had a really lovely vet who was actually a friend of ours that came and did it. And it was so peaceful. And I could have let him, he probably could have lived a couple more weeks, maybe a month or so, but it was definitely his time. And I would much rather put him to sleep and then be comfortable than at some point he was going to fall or have a seizure and it was going to be, you know, rushed to the vet. Whereas this way, we had the time to say goodbye to him. We had the time to make it nice for him. It was all planned. And and you get a lot of relief from that.
1: I'm sure.
3: On the other side,
1: I'm sure that's
3: a lot
1: true.
3: Of relief.
1: And you have to weigh up whether you're wanting them to stay alive for you or
0: yeah.
1: for them.
0: Yeah. And that's the way, but that's the way
1: you,
0: I guess
1: Jules.
0: We are.
1: Thank you, everybody.
0: Things, you
1: thank
0: know.
1: You.
0: You're never going to outlive your pet.
1: No, and when you know when we come off air, I race home yeah. to pat her again.
0: Good. Well, go home and pat me.
1: I will.
0: Go
1: will.
0: And do that. And if you need me to do anything, I can help you. I'm there.
1: You. I know you are. You're Mr. Fix It, but no one can fix this.
0: Thank you for all your calls. Coming up, Instagram is on the way. As a change of note, if you'd like to win $2,000, it's Jonesy and Amanda driving you home.
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13: Hello, I'm Michaela Carr. The Sydney Swans have confirmed that four players have been interviewed by Victoria Police as part of their investigation into an alleged sexual assault. The club says no charges have been laid and detectives have indicated the process will take time to run its course. The Swans have once again apologised for the distress and disappointment the matter has caused. New South Wales Police are investigating what they suspect to be a gangland shooting in Sydney's west. A man is dead after the incident on a street in Merrylands. Investigating what they suspect to be a gangland shooting in Sydney's west. A man is dead after the incident on a street in

0: to return from a hike at Mount Remarkable. The 66-year-old is unhurt. And former Bondi Rescue lifeguard and mental health advocate Matt Dee has died. Dee appeared on Bondi Rescue from 2008 to 2017 and funded a clothing brand that worked with the organisation Suicide Prevention Australia.
1: Ken Frost Homes have brand new homes available now at White Rock and Clifton Beach. 4CA, your sport now.
0: Alistair Clarkson has become the third AFL coach this year to be sacked. North Melbourne president Sonia Hood has maintained he was the best man for the team when he was poached back in 2022.
2: But now it's become clear that Alistair no longer has the belief from enough people at the club that he is the right coach to take this group forward.
0: And in the NRL, Broncos skipper Adam Reynolds has been appointed to the Brisbane coaching staff after hanging up his playing boots last weekend. That's the latest news and sport.
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3: Just a very slight chance of a shower for the rest of today. Getting down to 18 overnight tonight. A sunny 28 tomorrow. Sunny and 28 for favourite day Friday. And let's take a sneaky look at the weekend, shall we? Saturday, sunny 28. And Sunday, mostly sunny, top of 29 degrees. Across the reef tomorrow, expecting southeasterlies 10 to 15 knots. Reaching up to 20 knots offshore. That's north of Cairns during the day. Seas around that 1 to 1.5 metres. And on Friday, southeasterlies 10 to 15 knots. Murray Jones is back tomorrow morning from 5 o'clock after 8. It is Survey Says here on 846 4CA. 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
17: It's showtime.
18: It's just tough. That's what I've learnt this hour. It's just tough.
19: I often talk about, as you know, I bang on about the word somber.
18: Yep.
19: The gradual realisation we are all living a complex life. Everyone is. So it doesn't take away your own pain, but somehow sharing this stuff reminds you that everyone is going through something.
18: Exactly. And like you say, it's hard having a pet because you will outlive the pet.
19: Yeah, but that's the contract you buy into, and yet I find myself stunned that here I am. She's 14.
18: Unless you're with Miss September.
19: Then your wife isn't happy.
18: Then that's a whole
19: other
18: different kettle of fish. You know what will cheer you up?
19: Tell me.
18: Infrastructure.
19: Oh, no.
18: And there's a piece of infrastructure in our country that is celebrating its 50th birthday today.
19: It's not a monorail or something, is it?
18: Oh, please, don't waste my time for monorails. You know I have no time for monorails. They're as useless as light rail. Light rail's infinitely better than monorail.
19: Okay, sorry I asked.
18: Okay.
19: And no, it's not cheering me up.
18: Are you sure?
19: I'm sure.
18: Because when I tell you next about the infrastructure that's celebrating its 50th birthday.
19: What a hook, Brendan. You've hooked me through.
18: You will be filled with joy.
19: Will I? Okay.
18: Instagram's coming up as well. It's Jonesy and Amanda driving you home. On 4CA.

0: Hello there, it's Jonesy Demander driving you home.
1: You promised that you'd be cheering me up.
0: Sure.
1: With an interesting story about infrastructure.
0: I love infrastructure. You know I love infrastructure.
1: Yeah, but I am a
0: demon for infrastructure.
1: What have you got?
0: What do you want to talk about? Infrastructure. Sure, okay. Trams, you like trams? Light rails? Mm. Metros? What about the U-Bahn? The O-Bahn. It's the one, you know, in Adelaide.
1: Germany.
0: No, they've got it in Germany. They nicked it off the Germans.
1: The Autobahn?
0: No, the U-Bahn.
1: Drive as fast as you like.
0: Yeah, the bus goes on the concrete tracks by itself.
1: Yeah.
0: Yeah. What about the maglev train?
1: Are we going to just rate?
0: We never saw that, did we?
1: Are we just going to rate and rank infrastructure?
0: How do you feel about pedestrian malls? Because there was a time the pedestrian mall was the kiss of death, according to people, because you couldn't get your car into the city anymore.
1: You know, it's interesting. I was in China a couple of months ago.
0: Sure.
1: With my sons. The pedestrian malls, the shopping malls, I can't get over the magnitude of them. They are gigantic. Mm. These giant malls. We don't have the like of it in Australia.
0: Yeah. We don't have the like of it in Australia.
1: No, we don't.
0: Have a look at yourself.
1: Well, you name a mall that's as wide as like seven roads.
0: Queen Street Mall, Brisbane?
1: That's not. I've been to Queen Street Mall.
0: It's not
1: great.
0: As wide as seven malls.
1: No, Queen Street.
0: But it's got City Extra. In the middle, you can get
1: Queen
0: hot
1: Street
0: chips
1: mall
0: at 3 in the morning.
1: Excellent. I do like, I love a mall.
0: You know, anything you say about malls, you say to me.
1: I'm not, all I'm saying is they're not as big as
0: Pitt
1: they
0: Street
1: are overseas.
0: Mall.
1: It's lovely, but it's not massive.
0: What about today, celebrating its 50th birthday?
1: Oh, I know where you're going with this now. Only so you can play this stupid jingle.
0: It's Rundle Mall.
1: Rundle Mall. You're obsessed with Rundle Mall and the balls.
0: Rundle Mall. Okay, what are you ruining my whole thing? Mm. Rundle Mall. Happy 50th birthday.
2: Champagne flowed through the Victorian era fountain when the SA Premier opened the new pedestrian-only Rundle Mall.
3: It wasn't just going to be a shopping place, but where people could come and stroll, meet one another, enjoy an open-air activity, and at the same time, of course, go and purchase what they wanted to.
0: Yes.
1: Futuristic.
0: Don Dunstan there.
1: Don Dunstan.
0: Yeah. There were some issues, though, with Rundle Mall. There was controversy.
4: We still don't know what to call our new thoroughfare, despite some rather heavy hints from the official dais. The Rundle part, there's no argument about. It's that little word that follows. And it seems there's little so likely to divide the fair citizens of Adelaide as this one vexed question. Is it Mal or is it Mall?
1: Oh.
3: I call it Mall. Other people can call it Mal. Call it what you like. It's here and it's good.
1: It's here and it's good. He's a wordsmith. Actually, he was a wordsmith.
0: Was in the southern states, we say Mal.
1: No, we don't.
0: Yes, we do. In the southern states.
1: Oh, okay.
0: We say Mal. In the northern states, we say Mall.
1: But how come in the jingle, and I'm loathe to mention it because I know you're going to play he says Mall.
0: Sit on your treasures, friend. We've got to get through the spheres. There was controversy with the spheres in Rundle Mall.
1: The balls.
0: Hey!
2: The spheres were quickly dubbed the Mall's Balls by locals, becoming an Adelaide icon.
0: You want to get on the gram, you get a picture in front of the balls in Rundle Mall.
1: You said Mall.
0: Yeah, because I'm from the northern part.
1: But do the Adelaide people call it Mall or Mall?
0: No. No, I've spent some time there. They all say Mall.
1: Yes, they do.
0: It's like Victorians will say Castlemaine, not Castlemaine. Anyway, that's all by the by.
1: Because let's get to the destination,
0: when this
1: Brendan.
0: Little guy was going through some lean times, I would imagine, and Glenn Wheatley said, mate, I got a gig for you. And he went, what's that, Wheat? And he goes, you're going to have to sing for Rundle Mall.

Look at him. He's everywhere. It's the biggest variety show in town. He sings the S out of this. We'll make you look like a star. And that guy looks like Stan Lee. Look. Oh, guy, perfect.

0: happy birthday.
1: It's a shame you couldn't work the lyrics in of that you can stop there, have an outdoor activity and buy something. That's a ringing endorsement if ever I've heard one.
0: Parramatta Mall's having a birthday next week. Give it up for infrastructure. It's Jonesy the Mander driving you home.
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2: 8 4 6 4 CA. Yeah!

0: Hello there, it's Jonesy Demanda driving you home. I'll tell you this, it's no Rundle Mall. Piece of infrastructure celebrating its 50th birthday today.
1: And now we can let it go.
0: Then Don Dunstan, Premier, had this to say.
2: Where people could come and stroll, meet one another, enjoy an open-air activity, and at the same time, of course, go and purchase what they wanted to.
0: See, up until that point, I wasn't sure what to do in a mall.
1: What happens in a mall?
0: I walk into
1: a
0: mall.
1: Do I have to own a sheep and walk through potatoes? What do I do?
0: What do I do? Thank you, champ.
1: I said, funny you say champ. I've been looking at this list of Australian insults. Every country has its own list of insults. But I've seen this great list of insults. Anyone from another country would look at these and you think, how can that possibly be insulting? Mm. But it's the tone with which you deliver it. Every Australian will relate to this.
0: So you look at Mr. In Between. You say, thanks, champ. You get a jail yard beating.
1: Well, this is the first one on the list is, okay, champ. Okay, champ. Righto, chief.
0: Oh, yeah.
1: Settle down, Turbo.
0: That's a great one.
1: Calm your farm.
0: Mm.
1: I haven't heard this one before. Slow down, Seabiscuit.
0: Yeah, I have, because it's after the horsey.
1: I understand.
0: Oh, sorry.
1: What about all right, muscles?
0: Yeah. What a hero. Whenever there's a hero outside a pub carrying on you, yeah, good on you.
1: Okay, muscles. I haven't heard this one. Ease up there, knacker bags. Have you heard of knacker bags?
0: I love knacker bags.
1: Settle pedal. Yeah, okay, mate.
0: Yeah.
1: There's a whole lot with mate on them.
0: Yeah, okay, mate.
1: Okay, mate. Oh, yeah, righto, hero.
0: Yeah.
1: Calling someone a hero.
0: Whenever you see a hero, and you could see a hero doing heroic work, rescuing a family from a burning building, but you'll just say, hey, good on you, hero.
1: What about this one? I bet you say it's pump the brakes there, mate.
0: No.
1: What does that even mean?
0: Just slow down. Slow down on the kettle. Calm your farm.
1: Stay in your lane.
0: Yeah.
1: Ease up, princess.
0: Yeah.
1: Toughen up, buttercup.
0: I don't like that one. That's American.
1: How about you saying it's sexist?
0: It's sexist.
1: When have you ever not cared? Who died and made you king?
0: Oh, I love that.
1: Ease up, tiger.
0: Mm.
1: Nice one, sport. Someone has contributed this at the end. I've seen better heads flop out of undies. But the classic is another one is your mate. Your mate.
0: Yeah, your mate.
1: And that's so nuanced, isn't
0: it?
1: It's when someone's being an idiot and you go, mate.
0: Largely you see like, you know, someone's been on the glass barbecue walking down the street yelling out at strangers and I'll say to my brother, you say, your mate.
1: Yeah. And he says, actually, it is.
0: Yes, good on you. Yes. Isn't that you?
1: Hey, knacker bags. What's a knacker bag? Is that undies?
0: What's a knacker bag?
1: Is it underpants? You don't know.
0: No, it's a knacker bag.
1: It's your underpants.
0: Do I need to draw it for you? I'll draw it for you.
1: Is it your
0: underpants?
1: Is it scrotum?
0: Obviously, I was trying to get around it.
1: Okay.
0: Little kids are in the car. Mom, what's a knacker bag?
1: I used the medical term.
0: Knacker bag. That should be a character selling discount groceries in Rundle Mall. Get on there in a knacker bag.
1: He's up there knacker bags.
0: What would Don Dunstan say?
2: Where people could come and stroll, meet one another, enjoy an open-air activity, and at the same time, of course, go and purchase what they wanted to.
0: From knacker bag.
1: He very famously wore a pair of pink micro shorts into Parliament so you could see his knacker bags.
0: It's Jonesy Demanda driving you home. It's better music.
1: And more of it.
0: On 4CA.

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1: Best money.
2: Extra cash.
3: Any money. Jonesy and
0: Amanda's. You have 10 questions, 60 seconds on the clock. You could pass if you don't know an answer. We'll come back to that question if time permits. You get all the questions right, $1,000.
4: We've got Anthony waiting to see if you can win money. Let me just say this. You can win $2,000 if you answer a bonus question, but it's double or nothing. I'm back.
0: Do you want
4: now.
0: Me to talk about infrastructure again? No. Will that help?
4: Oh, why don't you pull my fingernails out? I'd prefer that.
0: Are you sure we could talk about the spheres in Rundle Mall?
4: I'm ready to talk to Anthony.
0: Anthony is in Pakenham.
4: Hi,
0: hello, Anthony.
5: Good afternoon, good evening, and good night.
4: Well,
0: yeah, very well.
4: Let's see if we can give you some money here. 10 questions, 60 seconds. If you're not sure, say pass. We might have time to come back, okay?
5: Okay.
4: All right, Anthony, here we go. Here comes question number one. What colour is white chocolate?
5: White.
4: Question two. How many levels are there in a two-storied house?
5: Two.
4: Question three. Which bird is often associated with delivering babies?
5: Stork.
4: Question four. What family of instruments is the violin part of?
5: Strings.
4: Question five. In which decade was Madonna born?
5: The 60s.
4: She was a 58 baby.
0: Yeah, 58.
5: It was 50s, wasn't it?
0: Yeah, I thought she was 60. I thought she was born in 1960.
4: No, 1958.
0: She's still putting bums on seats.
4: It's mostly her own.
0: Anthony.
4: Anthony, thank you for playing.
5: No, thank you very much, and sending my love to Amanda for her little puppy.
4: Anthony, thank you.
0: You've just joined us. Amanda's going through a tough time.
4: I am. My pooch is 14, so we've had a great meeting. My rational brain knows all that, but she does have
0: lymphoma. But you've still got it for the moment, any consolation.
4: I do, but I don't know how long this moment will be. Yeah, but anyway, I'm glad
0: Anthony shared
4: today. Thank you.
0: It's very kind of you.
4: Well,
0: and
4: coming up
0: you
4: next,
0: would like to play Instagram, jonesyandamanda.com.au.
4: And coming up next, I will dry my tears because I want to talk to you about a moment in history.
0: Rundle Mall's
4: that
0: opening.
4: We're not taught about in schools, but maybe we should.
0: It's Jonesy and Amanda driving you home.
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0: good afternoon to you. It's Jonesy and Amanda driving you home.
1: I'd like to have a segment called Great Moments in History that you probably don't know about. This is about a series of riots. Here's some audio from one of the riots.
0: Is that here or in America?
1: This one's in America. But do you know what the riots might have been?
0: Civil rights, NRA, BLM, WLM, whatever America.
1: WTF. They were the 1983 Cabbage Patch riots.
0: The doll.
1: The doll. The riots broke out in stores. Dolls were being flung on, There were long lines. Parents were driving hundreds of miles to get their kids on the, to get their hands on this new toy for their kids. So the Cabbage Patch dolls, as we know, they people still have them, I think, don't
0: they? Yeah, I think they're around. They're a thing.
1: You'd get a little birth certificate, a backstory with the thing, et cetera. So the dolls sold out instantly in 1983, igniting a supply and demand crunch that sent shoppers into a full-on frenzy.
2: The customers were standing in front of this store at 7 o'clock this morning. The store didn't open until 9, and only a few Cabbage Patch dolls were going on sale.
3: Once the coupons were given out to those few parents who would be allowed to buy a doll, the word was given out that the dolls would be given out behind the store, out back at the freight entrance. And then the race was on. Otherwise dignified, calm, mannerly parents broke into a sprint.
4: Well, I had to take what they gave me, and they gave me a boy, and I wanted a girl. This is my second trip around. My husband works here, and I can't even get what I want.
5: I miss work. I'm late for work to get this for my little girl. I'm not going to tell my boss. I'm trying to get there now.
3: Things have reached such a point that this store in Clifton, New Jersey, has set up a Cabbage Patch trading post. They decided it doesn't matter much that the doll retails for $21 if you can't buy one. So they'll pay you $40 for any Cabbage Patch doll you bring in, and then they'll turn around and sell it for
0: $50. Ooh, gouging.
1: Wow, wow. So these riots were all over the place.
0: But yeah.
1: Parents went crazy. In one store, there was trampling. Five people landed in hospital. One had three cracked ribs, another had a broken leg.
0: Oh. Did they have one in Rundle Mall? Because if they did, they could have had...
1: Don Dunstan would have called for calm.
6: Where people could come and stroll, meet one another, enjoy an open-air activity, and at the same time, of course, go and purchase what they wanted to.
0: Wow. Albeit a Cabbage Patch doll.
1: Maybe it is.
7: Righto, you two. That's enough.
1: This is on our show tomorrow.
0: Who?
1: Mickey Dolenz. Mickey Dolenz from the Monkees is joining us on our show tomorrow.
0: Well.
1: Wow.
0: What about
1: that? Wow, what about that?
0: I didn't know that.
1: Yeah.
0: I look forward to catching up with Mickey Dolenz.
1: If you'd like to hear any more from today's show, head to jonesyandamanda.com.au.
0: Please do.
1: We'll see you tomorrow.
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22: 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And also your extreme opinions. It's better music and more of it on 4CA.

0: on 4CA. Christian O'Connell's show. Time for extreme opinions. Some extreme opinions I've got right now. Okay. Anyone who replies to an old company email should be fined.
1: Yes. Oh, my God.
0: A month's salary. Those idiots. Wow.
1: Everyone does it here. Like, these reply, and you can't escape it. That's the worst thing.
0: No, that's it.
1: There's no way to sub out of it. No. You're completely trapped.
0: Yes. Adults who say just manifest it are not adults. You've never done a tax return. You don't just manifest it. Oh, if only it worked like that.
1: Yeah.
0: I'll just manifest it. No, it just doesn't work like that. Or we'd all be on our backside manifesting Ferraris, ratings, salaries. Ooh, just manifest it. Yeah. Have you tried manifestation? Yes, I have. And the other one then, strong opinions, couples who share Facebook accounts.
2: Oh, I hate that.
0: Oh, my God. And emails. And emails.
2: Grow up.
0: Yeah, you're right. And emails.
2: Yes.
0: Once or twice a year, one will get through the filters I've set up here at work. Mm. And I'm like, whatever you're saying isn't coming on my show. I don't want to reward this kind of behavior. You know, couples sharing Facebook accounts and email addresses.
1: Yeah. Well, I haven't seen the Facebook account one. That one sounds diabolical.
0: Yeah, it is.
1: Oh, my God.
0: Yeah, it's people of a certain age, Rio.
1: Right, okay.
0: When this was a big thing, before Instagram or TikTok, when Facebook was like the way to stay connected with friends. Now it's a way to get irritated with friends and their political views.
2: And it's always that couple that have to do like an annual update just before Christmas.
0: Oh, you're right, the newsletter.
2: What the family's up to.
0: Yes, the
2: newsletter. Don't care.
0: Thank you. Yes.
2: Yeah.
1: My Instagram, my partner needs to stay way away. But only bad things will come if he starts looking at that Instagram. There's no way they can be joined together.
0: All right, strong opinions. What have you got, Rio?
1: I feel very passionately that if you're at a restaurant and one table is singing happy birthday to everyone, to someone on the table, sorry, everyone in the restaurant should join in and sing happy birthday with that table.
0: You're wrong.
1: No.
0: Yes. No.
1: Excuse me.
0: You're a grown up.
1: No.
0: Why do our strangers need to sing happy birthday to you?
1: Because you're not miserable old creatures. No, it's happy birthday.
0: This is what's wrong with the world right now. Everyone's feelings need to be validated. We're not that special.
1: It's their special day, though. Once a year. It's like a giant.
0: When you're 10. When you're 10.
1: No, it's like a big.
0: No.
1: Like a big choir.
0: No.
1: Like a mom. A flash mob.
0: I don't know who you are. Okay.
1: No, but that's. Have you. It happened recently last weekend, and the whole restaurant was singing, and it was a beautiful moment of community.
0: It's a fake knee-jerk moment of faux. No, you heard it. I said it. Faux community. You're doing it because you had to. Did you buy them anything?
1: No, I didn't know.
0: Well, where's the community?
1: That's what made it so
0: special.
1: Some
0: half-ass hip.
1: No.
0: You don't even know their name.
1: No, but that does get a bit awkward when you get to the happy birthday.
0: Yeah. Do you know how you feel most sorry for the staff? Oh, yeah. How many of those in an average week you got to do?
1: They get dressed.
0: And also what I feel sorry for, those tables that insist the staff lean into it, they never tip.
1: And they come.
0: They never tip.
2: Yes.
0: Maybe tip me. You know, barely making minimum wage in his job. Just sing, oh Lord, fancy pants, happy birthday. Out the back here, washing pants.
1: Wow, this did not get received how I thought it would.
0: Toddlers are running countries. And now we're supposed to sing happy birthday to each other. You're a grown-ass person.
1: They're not connected.
0: Birthdays are very different.
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This is 4CA. Christian O'Connell's show. It's time for this week's What Are the Odds? Your stories of coincidence and chance on 13, 55, 22. Christian, what are the odds? My parents have just got back from Europe. They're on a bus tour and we're talking to a couple who used to live in Garfield, West Gippsland. Turns out they built and used to live in the same house my parents now live in. What?

0: Maria, what are the odds?
1: Okay, well, the odds are that a couple of weeks ago, school camp, I did a coffee run for the teachers, and we have two daughters named Kayla and Liana. I went to order the coffees, and as I was talking to the lady, I asked her name because I knew I'd have a big order again the next day, and she said her name was Kayla. I said, oh, gosh, well, that's my daughter's name. Now, there was another lady waiting to pick up her coffee, so they yelled at her name, and they yelled out, Liana, and I spun around and I said, I'm sorry, what's your name? She said, Liana. And I said, oh my gosh, that's my other daughter's name. Now, there was a third lady serving and she's turned around and she said, okay, so tomorrow morning when you ring up, what name do I need to look out for? And I said, Maria. And she said, guess what? She goes, that's my middle name.
0: Okay. You had us there. We were poised. Beautiful time. And I thought we had a trifecta there with the Maria. No. But still, this is great.
1: Yeah. Well, yeah,
0: what are the odds?
1: What are the odds? And so I need to shout out to Aidan, the other teacher, who reminded me to call you guys to say this.
0: Well, thank you very much to Aidan. And thank you very much, Maria, for giving us a call.
1: Thanks, guys.
0: Linda, welcome to the show. What are the odds?
2: Well, the odds are, many years ago when I met my now husband, we started dating, I moved to a little place, got a phone put on, gave him the phone number. He says, oh, that looks familiar. I said, it can't be. It's a new number. Kept getting these phone calls asking for his ex-wife's name, which was Lorna, very similar, I guess. And in the end, I'm like, what the hell? Turns out Telstra had given me his ex-wife's phone number after she left town.
0: This is incredible.
2: I shouldn't swear. But she'd only been gone 2 months out of the area. And, well, I mean, seriously, to this day, wow-wee. I tell everybody this story. No one believes it.
3: He's got a type.
0: He has, isn't he? The L and the L and the name and the number.
2: It's similar. I mean, it was,
0: he doesn't have to learn a new number.
2: He used to slip up and call me Lorna from time to time. But
3: it's
2: wow.
3: A perfect cover-up as well. You go, oh, no, sorry, I didn't mean to. No, I was trying to call you.
2: Yeah, exactly. You. Sometimes I think people were just taking the mickey. Oh. But, yeah, Telstra, seriously.
0: Wow. I think they helped us then. But Lorna, great call.
2: No, I'm Linda. Thank you.
0: Thank you very much for giving us a call.
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1: Christian O'Connell's show.
0: All right, let's get your stories. What are the odds? Let's go to Steve here. Steve, what are the odds?
2: The odds, mate, are sensational. I picked the Melbourne Cup winner out of four different sweeps, the same horse, and then also backed that after I had a dream 3 days prior that this horse was going to win and got the same horse in every sweep.
0: That is quite a unique, helpful skill, isn't it? So you have the dream, you put the bet on, according to the dream.
2: I went back the horse at 30-1, $50. And then drew it out. My mum had a sweep at work. They had three sweeps, a $10, a $20, a $50. She said, which one do you want to go in? I go, chuck me in all of them. Why not?
3: You're winning your mum's work sweep.
2: Yeah.
0: Quite a story, this, isn't it?
2: And because they had a public, she worked for the bank, and they had a public holiday on the Monday, so they drew the numbers out only on the Friday, and then whatever number you got. And I got number 13 three times in all three of them. And I go, I hope it's viewed, because that's the horse I had a dream of winning. And sure enough, when the field came out, Jude was number 13.
0: Wow.
2: And then I went to, as I left my sister's that morning.
0: Yeah.
2: She said, do you want to go in my sweep? And I said, yeah, why not?
0: Why not? 20... In for a penny, in for a pound, I say.
2: Yeah. I drew it out of that and I got Jude again.
0: It's like a real life Danny Ocean. All right, Steve, thanks for calling me. Naomi, what are the odds? What are the odds?
4: Okay, so what are the odds? I actually had a car uninsured for over a year, and my ex was harassing me, get it insured. So I finally did it, and within 24 hours, it was stolen. Investigated it.
0: Yeah.
4: They went through all my phone records. That's absolutely 100% true.
0: Yeah, there's two ways to read this story. What are the odds? Lo and behold. Barely put your name on that contract. And
4: I thought it was insured the year before with RACQ, and I actually hadn't paid the bill.
3: Hey, we're not investigating.
0: Hopefully someone listening is. What are the criminal odds? Naomi, thank you very much for your call.
4: You're welcome. Thank you. Bye.
0: And it's great to have that kind of nefarious behaviour on the show, isn't it?
3: Insurance fraud.
0: Steve, what are the odds? Two Steves in one break.
5: Yeah, absolutely crazy. I've won the grand jackpot at the pokies three times in 1 week.
6: Oh.
0: Is it this week?
3: What?
5: Yeah, so 6 days ago, I won $19,000.
0: My word. Congratulations. Yeah.
5: And then a couple of days ago, I'm like, oh, stuff it. I'll chuck another couple of 50s in. I won $12,500. Yesterday, I won $10,500.
0: This is amazing. And so how much have you won in total then the last 6 days?
5: So $42,000. So it's time to quit while you're ahead, yeah?
3: Always gamble responsibly.
0: Yeah, well done, well done. What are you going to do with your money?
5: I'm going to give most of it away. I got a fine, so I'm paying for a fine through WorkSafe.
0: Yep.
5: But all the rest of it, I'm giving away to all the people that need it. So,
0: bless you. And listen, great story as well.
5: Oh, thanks, man.
0: All right, take care. Wild run of course.
3: So pokies, TAB, and insurance fraud. Yeah.
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0: on 4CA. Christian O'Connell's show. All right, time for today's Time Waster. I think you'll have fun with this one. Today is apparently World Pirate Day.
1: Ah, yes.
2: Arr, sure. Yes.
1: Arr. Oh, he's Scottish.
0: Pirate. Yeah, Scottish, yeah, like a lot of them. Celtic, actually. All right. Pirate movies. Mm. Hiya, being John Malkovich. What? No, I haven't. I've ruined that one. Let me come back to that one. No, I've got it now. Sorry, it's because I've got my eye patch on. I couldn't see the punchline there. Being Long John Malkovich.
1: Silver.
0: Men who stare at boats.
1: Gold.
0: Sword Fight Club.
1: Gold.
0: Come
1: plus.
0: On, that's good. Give me a medal.
1: Gold plus.
0: Anticipation. Booty Nights.
1: Gold.
0: Yeah, shiver my timbers. Your favourite movie is Patch Adams, isn't it?
1: Yeah, I love it so much.
0: Oh. Well, the pirates got a version of that. I Patch Adams.
1: That's gold. There's a gold.
0: And, dude, where's me? together. No. No. Plunder. Thunder and gold.
1: All righty,
0: sorry,
1: sailors.
0: What are you doing?
1: Trying to find it.
0: You sound like a child doing
1: it.
0: I'm trying to find it. It's all guttural, lower register. This must be great radio to listen to. Two guys growling at each other. Yes. Pete's getting aroused. He loves that. He pays a lot of money for that on OnlyFans. Anyway.
1: All righty there. About ahoy. About a boy.
0: Yeah. Silver.
1: The hills have aye.
0: It's good. Gold. It's a slow burn. That's a good one. That's tears. Maybe good. That's good.
1: The landlubber. Those filthy landlubbers. The landlubber before time.
0: Yeah, bronze.
1: And booty. Booty and the beast.
0: Booty and the beast. That's gold. All right. It's over, guys. It's okay. All right. What have you got then? Pirate movies. Jess has got Me, Myself, and Eye Patch.
1: Silver plus.
0: Davy Jones's Diary.
1: Gold.
0: Tom the Chippy. No, that was someone, Tom the Chippy.
1: Oh, good name.
0: The hills have eye patches.
1: Gold. I'm just going to do it normal. Gold.
0: Sure Plank Redemption.
1: Silver plus.
0: If I had a wooden leg, I'd kick you.
1: that is gold plus.
0: Just coming out of character. That is brilliant, Laura. Laura Harvey, well done. Days of Plunder.
1: Silver.
0: Edward Cutler's Hands.
1: Silver.
0: Who Framed Jolly Roger Rabbit? It's
1: bronze.
0: Das Booty.
1: Gold.
0: German Pirates. Yes. Sour. Nasty. Arata.
1: What's that again?
0: Arata. Arata.
1: What?
0: Arata.
1: Like Avatar?
0: Yeah.
1: Oh,
0: Arata.
1: Gold.
0: What a people. Voice is drunk now. Harry. My left hook.
1: Silver plus.
0: The life of pirates.
1: Silver.
0: Malcolm X marks the spot.
1: Gold.
0: Uncle Buccaneer.
1: Silver plus.
0: Armageddon, me treasure.
1: Silver.
0: White House, down the hatch.
1: Silver.
0: And Doblooney Darko.
1: Great use of
0: Doblooney's spelt correctly as well.
1: Gold.
0: Who is winning the plunder?
1: If I had a wooden peg, I'd kick you.
0: Well done. We're back tomorrow. Have a great day. Thanks for joining us.
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12: 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Shane Bryan with you. Coming up tonight, we speak with Jefferson Starship. Not one, not two, but the whole band. All eight of them.

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0: 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Shane Bryan with you. 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
1: They didn't just make hits, they defined a decade. If you had them on your mixtape or blasted them in the car, this one's for you. 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
0: A while back, I had the opportunity to chat with Jefferson Starship, also known as Jefferson Airplane in the 70s and Starship in the 80s. It was a crazy chat with eight band members all on screen at once. Some of them were part of the 80s version, so I took the opportunity to ask them which city was actually built by rock and roll.
2: So let's talk about We Built This City. Where is the city we're building? I mean, the song talks about City by the Bay, San Fran, which makes sense because in the 60s and 70s, San Francisco was the hub of the music world. The city that rocks, which is Cleveland, and the city that never sleeps, New York. So which city was being built by rock and roll?
3: That was an overdub where they had the radio station guy.
2: Yeah.
3: And they wanted to, that was not on the record. That was for radio specifically. Right. And they put all those radio stations on there to, you know, get radio to play it. And radio, at least in those days, loved songs about radio. So that was, it really worked because that song got so played.
2: Yeah.
3: That everyone hated it.
4: I think when Bernie Taupin wrote it, it was really about L.A., I think.
2: Yeah.
5: But when we played in Christchurch after one of their devastating earthquakes, that was their call to arms. And so it was pretty amazing playing there in the audience of 8,000, sang it louder than we did on stage.
2: Why was the song so polarizing, though? I mean, like, people either love it or hate it. I mean, like, what was it?
6: I mean, critics hate it, some of them, but most rock fans seem to love it, man.
2: Oh, no.
5: Yeah.
3: We get I really think it was just the sheer amount of times it got played on the radio that it burned people out. But it was so incredibly popular. It was a number one song.
5: It's like a Yogi Bearism. Like, it's too popular. Nobody likes it.
2: I love that.
6: Yes.
2: I think probably that and Nothing's Gonna Stop Us Now. That was also played pretty heavily as well.
4: Pretty much everybody that was got married during, well, that song, that was their wedding song. I know that.
6: The most aggressive Jefferson Starship fan I ever met was in England, some little town we're playing in 2012. And it's getting towards the end of the set. And this big dude is down and he's pulling on my pant leg. He's like, "Hey, mate, I brought my girl out here. It's Friday night. Are you going to play We Built This City or what?" Calm down.
3: Yeah.
2: Can we get the bouncer, please?
4: Did we play it? I wonder.
2: Yeah, did you?
6: Well, I don't think we actually did. So I had to run and hide at the end of the night that night.
2: That's a terrible story.
3: First time we had to run out of a venue.
0: Let's take a listen to the 80s classic. This is We Built This City by Starship. You're on the 80s at 8.

0: You're on the 80s at 8. Shane Bryan with you. That was Starship. Sarah and Starship are our 80s artist spotlight tonight. It was an interesting time for the band. They were very popular, very quick, and then they disappeared. And now the band is back. They're called Jefferson Starship once again. And I had the opportunity to chat with the whole band. One of the members, Donnie Baldwin, was actually part of the original Starship. David Freyberg, who was one of the original members of Jefferson Airplane, he is now part of the new Jefferson Starship. So I had the opportunity to chat about why Starship never continued.
1: When I joined the band, it was Jefferson Starship, 82, and in the mid-80s, it kind of switched over and kind of went its own way with a little push from certain people.
2: David said goodbye. So David didn't stick around. He left.
1: David was lucky. He got out before. I mean, I'm not saying it wasn't a good time. It was really different. You know, blinded by the light, so to speak. You know, Grace was gone. Grace left in 87. I left in 89. David left before Grace. Pete was there for a little bit with the Starship, but we got different producers, we got different music. There was a lot of music that was coming in.
2: Yeah,
1: we had people in the band that really wanted hits, didn't really want to spend time writing. So the image, sound wise music wise of the band totally changed. I mean, it was really successful, but you know, that type of success is, for me, it just doesn't seem real. It doesn't seem like it's part of what you do and how you express yourself musically. But, you know, it was a good time for what it was. It was a different band, different music, mostly different leaders, different producers, and obviously different songwriters. Not too many people in the band were writing songs through all that. So, but we did have a good time. It was different from the Jefferson Starship.
0: Hope you enjoyed our chat with Starship tonight. If you want to hear the whole crazy interview, you can head over to iHeart and search for Long Way to the Top with Shane Bryan. Coming up next, after the break, Soft Cell and Tainted Love. You're on the 80s at 8.
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0: You're on the 80s at 8, Shane Bryan with you, and that was one of the biggest Australian songs of the 1980s right there. What About Me, Moving Pictures. It became their only Australian number one hit, spending 6 weeks on top of the charts in 1982. Songwriter Gary Frost was inspired after seeing a young boy being ignored while waiting at a shop counter. So he literally put that into the lyrics. It was the moment that became the basis for the song's plea to be noticed. Coming up after a break, a song that was surrounded by one of pop music's biggest myths. Despite rumours over the years, Vapors songwriter David Fenton has repeatedly said turning Japanese is simply about the intense feelings of obsession and lost love, not the meaning that many people have attached to it. It was released in 1980, it became their biggest hit and reached the top 10 in UK and Australia. It's coming up next on the 80s at 8.
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4: 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Live testing of outdoor warning sirens in the Red Lynch Valley, Brinsmead and Freshwater areas will take place on Thursday, 3rd of September 2026 between 10 a.m. to 12 noon. 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
1: All right, and you were still falling out of Ernie's, in the thorn bushes. 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
1: I listen to you guys all the time. I love the music very much. I'll still watch.
2: Karina, you meant to say that you love me, not the music.
1: I love you too, because you bring us the music.
2: That's one of the things that we learned very early in radio school is that we like to think, you know, we're the legends. We're the ones that everyone listens to. But we're always told, shut up and play a song because they just want to hear the music. And it is true too. So I'll cast my ego aside. Thank you for putting me back in my place and keeping me in my box. I need that from time to time, Karina. But no, you are 100% right.
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0: Good morning, Rio.
2: Good morning.
0: Now, what is your current earworm? Mine is a song by Hoobastank.
2: Oh, haven't heard that word in a while.
0: Yeah, no, and I didn't think I was going to become a fan of a song by Hoobastank. I've never really heard a song of theirs. Me and my family really enjoyed this new comedy movie on Netflix with John Cena and Eric Andre called Little Brother. Christopher Maloney is also in it as well. And it's very funny. But anyway, in it, the main character finds a woman and falls in love with her. And one of the reasons why they realise they've got same interest in certain things, same loves, is that they both love Hoobastank. And they both start singing this song together at exactly the same time. I can't stop singing this song, The Reason. At least 10 times a day, I'm mumbling it. It's like I've been hypnotized. It's like a mantra. The reason is you. I just find myself, as I was shaving this morning, I started humming it and singing, the reason is you. And the reason is you. What a power ballad, though. The reason. The reason is you. It's us. I get it, Hoobastank. Decades later, you were ahead of your time.
2: Was this big in the UK? Because it was huge in Australia.
0: Yeah. Whiff of 2000s.
2: Very, yes.
0: Cargo pants and a wallet chain. But if we go back, look at some of the music videos, that lead singer's got, for sure, he's got Vans on and he's got a wallet chain.
2: Yeah, I feel like I know exactly what the video clip looks like. It's got that sort of blue sepia colour grading.
0: Rio, what is your earworm right now?
2: Oh, my Lord. This one is very much stuck in my head against my will. You've probably heard it also against your will. It is the Puerto Rico song.
0: Now, is this also known as the AI song?
2: Yes, it is.
0: It's an AI song.
2: It's AI slop.
0: I am not a fan of AI music.
2: No, it's garbage. It's absolute garbage.
0: It's like we said, we don't choose these songs. I didn't choose Hoobastank. They chose me.
2: Exactly. I can't get it. First time in San Juan,
0: meet Eho. If I didn't know this was AI, I would never have guessed this is AI. It's frightening, isn't it?
2: Terrifying.
0: So there's no human voices on this?
2: No, it's just some guy just piped in some prompts after his holiday to Puerto Rico.
0: Oh, my. What?
2: Caitlin showed this to me, producer Caitlin.
0: Oh, yeah, of course. Coming on text.
3: Blowing up on TikToks.
2: Unironically, like it was the next stairway to
0: there's
2: heaven.
0: There's no irony. There's no irony with producer Caitlin.
2: It's so catchy.
0: Is it? I'm not. I tell you what, I'm not catching it. It's not a super spreader for me.
2: Give it a day.
0: No, we won't. We've got to be strong on this station.
4: Yes.
0: We play real music, not
4: take
0: crap like that. AI. Mm.
2: I know, but
4: sounds like some 80s jingle for like a local shopping centre, Rio. That's
2: what it is. Yes, actually. Yeah. First time
0: in San. You're right. Yeah. This actually sounds like a radio advert. Sorry, I mean, not as good as a radio advert, because radio adverts are the best music.
4: Of course.
0: The best music you'll ever hear in your life. In fact, maybe for the People's Playlist this Friday, just your favourite radio advert. A whole hour's worth. Bang, bang, bang. Radio ads. All right. Someone has got this song, Baby Steps. For now, I'm taking Bubba. Olivia Dean. Baby
2: Steps. That's a good song.
0: Someone won pub trivia last night, and just as their car was pulling into the driveway, and they were pretty pleased with themselves, playing back all the right answers, this happened to just come on the radio, and it felt like the perfect soundtrack. Muse. Time is running out. Tune. All right, what is your current earworm? You can give me a call, 135522. 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

0: Christian O'Connell Show. I want to know, what is your current earworm? Now, an earworm isn't necessarily a song you choose to get stuck into your head and that you find yourself singing at various moments during the day, almost accidentally. It's just whatever is lodged in your head right now. What is it for you? What is your current earworm? Christian, you're not going to believe this, but Hooper Stank's the reason your current earworm. Christian, I credit Hooper Stank and the reason for my husband and I getting together. Wow. You've got to hear the story. How? What? These show all workings in the margins. Thanks for getting it back into our lives and head. Pleasure time. That's what I'm here for. Hooper Stank memories and sharings. Maybe on tomorrow's show, what's the song and what's the story? I'm desperate to know, was he or her doing it at karaoke? One of them's watching, one of them's singing. She's mouthing it, and they look at each other, catches up. Me, you. The reason is you. It's us. I wasn't there, but it feels like I was. Christian, my current earworm. Gotta stop playing that. Current earworm is Fanfare for the Common Man. Emerson, Lake and Palmer from a TV advert I just happened to see late last night. This always feels like the Olympics are on.
1: Yes. What ad is this?
0: Athletes from around the world have gathered here over the next 4 weeks. It does feel like something big is happening. Our host nations will now show a dance ceremony no one fully understands to show their rich history. That's every Olympics, isn't it? Half an hour of like ribbon dancing. We're like, what's that about? And also, we'll have the Americans doing it, won't we?
1: Oh, you're right.
0: Yeah. Yes. Oh, blimey. Trump in a unitard. Oh.
2: To the wives,
0: Make it happen. Christian, my earworm is the reproduction song from Grease. Grease 2?
1: Oh.
0: Who even knows what's in that, let alone knows a song from it? Maybe we should be playing that. Oh.
2: I didn't like where that was going.
0: No. Phew.
1: Michelle,
0: it was building up then. I didn't want to find out where it was building to. Let's take some calls before we get to the news now. Phew, quick save there. Geordie, good morning, Geordie.
3: Morning, Chris, team. How are we all?
0: We're very good. And Geordie, what is your current earworm?
3: Do you remember the old Cotties ad? My dad picks the fruit, he goes to the Cotties.
0: This is still your earworm.
3: Oh, mate. I haven't seen that ad in about 15 years.
0: So, suddenly it's come back around.
3: Yep.
0: Trouble is
3: I can't get it out of my head.
0: Yeah, but they wrote such great irresistible hooks, didn't they? They're memorable. They're a genius in a way.
3: And plus, don't forget the old pick apart one.
1: Oh, yes.
3: The old pick apart ad.
2: How did that go?
3: Don't leave that car just sitting in the heat. Come to pick apart where everything's cheap.
2: Irresistible.
0: Memorable.
3: I can't. They're stuck in there.
0: Yeah. They just won't leave. It's like me in Hooper Stank right now. Geordie, thank you very much. You're cool, mate. Have a good day.
3: You too, guys. Thanks, guys.
0: Sam. Good morning, Sam.
4: Good morning, Christian and team. How are you?
0: We are very good. Thank you. Sam, you sound nice and bright and breezy. Now, what is the earworm for you, mate?
4: The earworm is Eastern Rosellas by a boy called Miles Phillips.
0: Why is this in there? Have you been playing it recently or?
4: I have been playing it all day.
2: I've now put it, Sam, into my like songs on Spotify and I've been like absolutely pumping it. It's so catchy.
0: It is very.
4: If I'm driving and I'm humming it, I'm a teacher and that's all I sing to the kids. Like the kick of me singing it. It is stuck in my head.
0: It's just got this kind of sugar hit.
2: Yes, it's so good.
0: It's a dopamine hit, isn't it?
4: Absolutely, yeah.
2: And he's so cute.
4: So cute. He's got that like punk rock like singing voice. So cool.
0: Yeah, that's a great one. Sam, thank you very much for calling. Have a good day at school. Thanks for what you do.
4: You too. Bye.
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0: Christian O'Connell show. Yesterday, someone DM'd me, as the kids say, on Instagram.
1: Slipped in there.
0: Oh, yeah, right into my DMs, and I don't mind that. I'm here for that. They had a brand new person and a name and an occupation for nominative determinism. This is something that occasionally comes up on the show, and it's a genuine theory that's proved by science that people's names influence their choice of jobs. We've had these before. Have a listen to this.
2: My uncle was one William Toombs, and he was an undertaker.
3: My son, surname is Carr, C-A-R-R. He's a mechanic.
4: We had a general surgeon by the name of John Hack, local dentist by the name of Barry Cutmore, and a lovely GP by the name of Dr. Deese. D-E-A-T-H.
5: There was a blacksmith and his name was Dietmar Fleckhammer.
0: Dieter Fleckhammer, the blacksmith, one of my favourite ones. However, I've got a brand new one.
1: Mm-hmm.
0: It's a doctor.
1: Okay.
0: You're not going to believe what I'm about to say. Go ahead on Google. You will see this lovely doctor. Lady doctor, Dr. Asmi Butt. A-S-M-A, surname B-U-T-T. Dr. Butt is enough. Dr. Asmi Butt is incredible.
1: That's amazing.
0: It's incredible. Have you seen her?
1: Yes.
0: Dr. Asmi Butt.
1: Yes, Dr. Wow.
0: Asmi Butt. Beautiful name. A great name. But obviously the surname Butt, she's gone into medicine.
1: Yes.
0: It's Dr. Butt.
1: Yeah, that's where inject into your butt. The gluteus maximus.
0: What are you saying? What injections are you having in your ass?
1: Isn't that something? It's what they do.
0: I don't know.
1: I think that's a thing. It's a thing.
0: Why are they injecting your bum?
1: Yeah, that's
0: why
1: a
0: not
1: thing.
0: Somewhere else?
1: Well, maybe that's steroids.
0: No, you know, you're the son of a doctor.
1: I think they do inject into
0: the
1: butt.
0: Are you roiding right now? You are a jacked young man. Stay off the roids. All right, so nominative determinism, the theory that names influence jobs. Dr. Butt. Dr. Asmi Butt. It's incredible. It's too good to be true. All right, you can Google it. All right, so what have you got? Maybe it's you or someone you've worked with or someone who went to school. Their job is linked to their name.
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How far off I sat and wondered. 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

0: Christian O'Connell show. No, I don't want to hear about the gynecologist called that. Keep it to yourself. This is a PG family show. Standards. Mind your P's and Q's, please. Hell of a name, though. What branding? All right. Is your name, or maybe it's someone you know, linked to their job? It's a phenomenon called nominative determinism. Christian, we see a pediatric orthopedic doctor for our daughter, Dr. Little.
1: Oh.
2: Perfect.
1: Right.
2: It's a really warm, friendly name for a child doctor, isn't it?
0: Christian, we've lived in two different suburbs. The first one, we had the local butcher, Gary Ham.
1: Right.
0: We changed suburbs. Gary Lamb. Do they know each other? The two Garys? Hammy and Lammy?
1: Ham and Lamb.
0: That is beautiful. Thank you very much. Christian, I'm a teacher. We have a food tech teacher, Miss Cook.
1: Right.
0: P teacher, Mr. Sweatman. Christian, my dentist is Dr. Mola.
1: Oh.
0: Christian, so that you know, the I Feel Like Chicken Tonight people also have a stroganoff version. Guess what it's called? You guessed it. I Feel Like Stroganoff Tonight.
1: How do they do it?
0: How do they do it? Christian, I used to have a dentist called Dr. Lipshutz. Good morning, Christian. Mark here in New South Wales. We had a patient on our ward called Mr. Chicken. His doctor, a doctor, what are the odds? Dr. Ingham.
1: Great.
0: Christian, I once had a colonoscopy. This is from Wendy, from a Dr. Ring. Yeah. Ian's on the line now. He's got a great one as well. Good morning, Ian. Welcome to the show.
3: Good morning, guys. How are you?
0: I'm good, Ian. So, a name linked to a job. You've got a great one. What is it?
3: Oh, it's very amusing. It's always amused me. A Catholic archbishop in Manila in the Philippines named Cardinal Sin.
0: Incredible. It's like something from a kids' TV show or a movie. Yes, Cardinal Sin. Amazing.
3: Gold.
0: Yeah, that's a great one. Ian, thank you very much for sharing. Have a great God, day.
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0: playing at the weekend, and then during the week were plumbers.
1: Yeah.
0: So going around like houses, and people would have a go at them about how crap they were at the weekend.
1: Right. Because I think
0: if Messi had also had a carpet business as well.
1: He probably does, to be fair. No, it's basically everyone in Geelong, because there was a lot of car yards around Geelong, so everyone who played for the Geelong Cats pretty much was a car salesman on the side, basically, right? So people would go down and buy cars from AFL players, and I couldn't believe this. It was 93, 94. And you would not believe it, Ken Hinckley, former AFL player, now
0: coach. He's got
1: the
0: Tassie job.
1: Yes, right. He sold us it was a white car anyway, some Ford Falcon or something or other. And we lived off that clout for years. Like, we would drive up like, yep, Ken Hinckley sold us this car.
0: That would have been actually back in the day. Even now, if they made like NRL and AFL players sell cars,
1: yes,
0: only cars during the week, that would be a big story.
1: I totally would. I'm almost trying to envision it now, because I just remember like, a celebrity we've got a celebrity's car. Like in my head as a kid.
0: I can't imagine any other like major sporting code in the world where not that long ago, only a couple of decades ago, the players, like 18 players and talented players, were selling cars during the week.
1: Yeah. Isn't it crazy?
2: It's crazy.
1: I love it so much. It was just it's such a big story of our time growing up. Like no one else. What celebrity, you know, did you get that car off?
0: Yeah,
1: no
0: once
1: one
0: else. You pull out the Ken Hinckley car.
1: Yes.
0: It's a name, it's a brand.
1: It's huge.
0: It's a way of being.
1: Yeah, how would you describe that? So very big in Victoria, right?
2: I guess Ricky Stewart in terms of temperament and career would be the NRL equivalent.
1: Yeah.
0: I wouldn't mess with Ken Hinckley.
1: Oh, no.
0: He doesn't suffer fools. And also, the name Ken is I think that's why he's got the job, not just his incredible resume, but the name Ken is a dependable caretaker in life.
1: Oh, yeah.
2: I agree.
0: No, it is. He's a dependable uncle. Uncle Ken's going to come around and jumpstart your car.
1: Oh, yeah.
0: You trust a Ken, don't you, in life?
1: Ken has jumper leads for sure in his car.
0: 100% does as well. He has, yeah.
1: Oh, now I want to know if Ken Hinckley has
0: him. He's also got a big ladder that you could probably borrow as well.
2: Yes.
0: If you're doing Uncle Ken will come over and do your gutters.
2: Yes.
0: He'll sort that out for you.
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0: Christian O'Connell Show. Have you ever brought anything from somebody famous, Christian? I can't get through on the lines right now. But I ended up with Bruce McAvaney's spearfishing gear.
1: Wow.
0: Shut the show down.
1: Wow. I can't imagine Bruce McAvaney spearfishing.
0: Not just that. How the producer's not putting that through? You should get a fast pass. You've got a story like that. Wow. All right. Have you ever brought something from someone famous? Let's go to the lines right now. Morning, Erica.
2: Hi, Christian. How are you going?
0: I'm good. Welcome to the show, Erica. Thanks for calling.
2: Thank you.
0: So what did you get and who did you get it from?
2: I have a top that Kylie Minogue wore on Neighbours.
0: Wow. A top? Do you mean like a shirt or a blouse?
2: Like a tank top, singlet top.
0: How do you get hold of that?
2: Well, actually, it was back in the late 80s. They were just selling off some of the clothes, the costumes they wore on Neighbours, and I bought it for $5.
0: I mean, listen, if it was Elton John's wardrobe or someone like that, Liberace, I'd understand it, but some of the cast from... Have you got Mrs. Mangle's dress?
2: No, I haven't.
0: No, I don't. I'm not trying to sell it to you.
3: How much did you pay for it, Erica?
2: I paid $5. And
0: that's a Sotheby's auction, yes?
2: Yes, and they've got, on the label, they've got Charlene written on it. I wish I could prove that it was her, you know, that it actually belonged to her.
0: I might just start selling some of my wife's clothes, you know, and just say it's from Mavis Wright, Charlene on it. Erica, thank you very much for your story.
2: No worries. Thanks, Christian. Have a good day.
0: Bye. Phil, good morning, Phil.
4: Good morning, Christian and team.
0: Hey, Phil, welcome to the show. So what did you buy and who did you get it from?
4: It wasn't me, but it was my ex-girlfriend Nancy's father had John Lennon's snooker table in his house.
0: This is incredible. What a story. John Lennon's snooker table.
4: In his house in Kew, yes.
3: Now, Phil, forgive my cynicism.
0: Hey, but I just you believed a top that had Charlene sprawled in the care instructions by the dry cleaning only label?
3: I just have questions. How did it get to into his ownership?
4: Nancy invited me around and I said, can we have a game of snooker? And she said, yes. And I had the beer on the table and her father come down and he said, can you please take that beer off the table? And he goes, it actually belonged to John Lennon. And I went, he had it for a long time, apparently.
3: Yeah, so, how did he get it?
0: Yeah. Listen, we know how he got it, right? Let him have his story, okay?
3: I know, I want to find, I'm sure there's more to this, I'm sure.
0: What, you think he's got official papers? It ain't John Lennon's, okay?
3: What do you mean?
0: Well, come on.
3: I
0: could be selling anything, like some old stuff. That's John Lennon's. From Abbey Road Studios. Let's go to Jacob now. Morning, Jacob.
5: Good morning, Christian. How are you?
0: I'm good, Jacob. Welcome to the show. Thanks for calling in. All right, so what famous person did you get something from?
5: Well, it's probably a bit bigger than John Lennon, but I didn't really buy it. It's more what I picked up. I was driving. I was, you know, the cost of living, Christian. We all need furniture.
0: Absolutely.
5: And I saw a chest of drawers.
0: John Lennon sending his snooker table. You know, he needs that.
5: John Lennon, who's that compared to the guy I'm thinking about? So I picked up a wardrobe off the side of the road and I was going, I'm struggling to get it on. A medium-sized chest of drawers, timber, lovely timber.
0: Beautiful.
5: And who comes out? Guy Sebastian. The son of Guy Sebastian. Yeah. He came out, rolled the sleeves up, helped me load it on.
0: What a
5: man. Lovely man. He didn't have the afro at that point. It was 2 years ago. So no afro, so not as good, but still.
0: What a legend. Not only that he's giving away medium-sized set of drawers, but actually helped you load it as well.
5: Of course. Like, I was shocked. But what a man.
3: What a man.
0: You know, would John Lennon have done that in his heyday? We never know. Helped someone load a snooker table must weigh a ton.
3: He's our John Lennon.
5: What I've heard, John Lennon, selfish, Guy Sebastian, man of the people.
0: Brilliant story. Very well told, Jacob. Have a great day. Thanks for calling.
5: Thank you very much.
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0: Christian O'Connell Show. Time for extreme opinions. Some extreme opinions I've got right now. Okay. Mm-hmm. Anyone who replies to an old company email should be fined.
1: Yes. Oh, my God.
0: A month's salary.
1: Our
0: company. Those idiots.
1: Wow. Everyone does it here. Like, these reply, and you can't escape it. That's the worst thing.
0: No, that's it.
1: There's no way to sub out of it. No. You're completely trapped.
0: Yes. Adults who say just manifest it are not adults. You've never done a tax return. You don't just manifest it. Oh, if only it worked like that.
1: Yeah.
0: Oh, just manifest it. Mm. No, it just doesn't work like that. Or we'd all be on our backside manifesting Ferraris, ratings, salaries. Ooh, just manifest it. Yeah. Have you tried manifestation? Yes, I have. And the other one then, strong opinions, couples who share Facebook accounts.
2: Oh, I hate that.
0: Oh, my God. And emails. Oh. And emails.
2: Grow up.
0: Yeah, you're right. And emails.
2: Yes.
0: Once or twice a year, one will get through the filters I've set up here at work. Mm. And I'm like, whatever you're saying isn't coming on my show. I don't want to reward this kind of behavior. You know, couples sharing Facebook accounts and email addresses.
1: Yeah. Well, I haven't seen the Facebook account one. That one sounds diabolical.
0: Yeah, it is.
1: Oh, my God.
0: Yeah, it's people of a certain age, Rio.
1: Right, okay.
0: When this was a big thing before Instagram or TikTok, when Facebook was like the way to stay connected with friends. Now it's a way to get irritated with friends and their political views.
2: And it's always that couple that have to do like an annual update just before Christmas.
0: Oh, you're right. The newsletter.
2: What the family's up to.
0: Yes, the
2: newsletter. Don't care.
3: Thank you.
0: Yes.
2: Yeah.
1: My Instagram, my partner needs to stay way away. But only bad things will come if he starts looking through that Instagram. There's no way they can be joined together.
0: All right, strong opinions. What have you got, Rio?
1: I feel very passionately that if you're at a restaurant and one table is singing happy birthday to everyone, to someone on the table, sorry, everyone in the restaurant should join in and sing happy birthday with that table.
0: You're wrong.
1: No.
0: Yes, no.
1: Excuse me.
0: You're a grown up.
1: No.
0: Why do our strangers need to sing happy birthday to you?
1: Because you're not miserable old creatures. It's happy birthday.
0: This is what's wrong with the world right now. Everyone's feelings need to be validated. We're not that special.
1: It's their special day, though. Once a year. It's like a giant.
0: When you're 10. When you're 10.
1: No, it's like a big. No. Like a big choir.
0: No.
1: Like a mom. Flash
0: I don't
1: mobs.
0: Know who you are. Okay.
1: No, but that's. Have you. It happened recently last weekend, and the whole restaurant was singing, and it was a beautiful moment of community.
0: It's a fake knee jerk moment of faux. You heard it. I said it. Faux community. You're doing it because you had to. Did you buy them anything?
1: No, I didn't know.
0: Well, where's the community?
1: That's what made it so
0: some
1: special.
0: Some half ass hip.
1: No.
0: You don't even know their name.
1: No, but that does get a bit awkward when you get to the happy birthday.
0: Yeah. Do you know how you feel most sorry for the staff? How many of those in an average week you got to do?
1: They get trained.
0: And also what I feel sorry for, those tables that insist the staff lean into it, they never tip.
1: And they come.
0: They never tip.
2: Yes.
0: Maybe tip me. You know, barely making minimum wage in his job. To sing, oh Lord, fancy pants, happy birthday. Out the back here, washing pants.
1: Wow, this did not get received how I thought it would.
0: Toddlers are running countries. And now we're supposed to sing happy birthday to each other. You're a grown-ass person.
1: They're not connected.
0: Birthdays are very different. Okay. Anyway, it's called Strong Opinions.
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0: Christian O'Connell Show. Right now, have you ever encountered a ghost? I used to work at a very, very, very haunted radio station. It's a location in London that was on top of an ancient plague burial pit.
1: Hundreds
0: of people were dumped there during the plague, the Great Plague of London. And barely a day would go by in one golden square where there wasn't some unexplained going on. And so much so that I had a very, very superstitious Scottish boss who decided to do some research to get somebody in. Some people do this where they do an exorcism.
2: Yes.
0: Where they will release the spirits to go to the good place for light and healing. Anyway, it was an actual priest. I think he was actually an archbishop, a very senior member of the clergy. Did a guided tour of the radio station, right? And then said, I can't take your money in good faith. There's too many spirits here to clear out. My boss offered him £10,000. Now, £10,000 is about 20,000 Aussie dollars. Those churches of the UK, same as in Australia, have always got knackered roofs. They're always, always fundraising for the roof. When my mother-in-law's funeral last year, right, I had to get there early to get ready for the eulogy, and they wanted me to do a mic test and stuff like this. I saw that they'd left on all the benches a QR code to donate to the roof.
3: Oh, no.
0: Who is ripping off churches with shonky roofing? It needs to be on a current affair.
2: Especially while you're grieving, you know, you're crying.
0: You're getting your phone out and doing a QR code, putting in 50 bucks. What did I say there? $50. Every bit helps if you can donate. Anyway, so this Archbishop said, I can't take the money. There's too much to do here. Honestly, I remember once I was having a cup of tea during a show. And it was like somebody behind me nudged my hand and it spilled over the faders.
2: Oh, come on.
0: We managed to clear it up, okay? And then an hour later, my boss came in drinking a cup of tea and said, hey, we might have to have a no hot drinks rule in the studio. As he was telling me off, his hand flew forward and tipped tea into the faders.
1: Wow.
0: I swear to God, I saw it. There were two witnesses. We're all like, and he was like, what the? What the hell happened? I went, the ghost. You don't believe me about the ghost.
2: It just sounds like a couple of clumsy Englishmen.
0: No, not at all.
2: I've been exercised.
0: Have you?
1: Yeah,
2: at a school camp. We were doing a Ouija board at school camp. And I went to
0: bad boys.
2: This like very religious camp leader came over and was like, well, now I'm going to have to give you guys all an exorcism. And so he put his hand in our heads and
0: there's a few of those stories around about. Is that what they call it in the Catholic Church, an exorcism? Patsy, you must have had an encounter with a ghost.
1: I have. We were at a very, very old hotel once in, I don't know how I can move on from that, in Ballarat. We were going to stay the night. We're on a road trip, Chris and years ago, back in the 90s. And
0: good. Give us the real date and that kind of thing. Was it February or March? It's all relevant to the story.
1: Anyway, the room they gave us was right down the back of this property. So we just opened the door to dump our bags. And I'm telling you, there was a really bad funk in that room. There was a bad spirit.
0: And Chris dropped his guts. Long car trip. I get a bit like that. Oh, my God. Finally. Bloody hell, it's a polterfart.
1: Nothing like that.
0: God, those spirits are funky today, aren't they?
1: I'm telling you, there was something
0: on that Macca's burger an hour ago.
1: There's something so bad and so foreboding in that room. I had this pressure on my chest and we both felt like this, get out.
0: Really?
1: So much so, it was so bad that I said to Chris, are you feeling that? And he said, I don't think we're meant to be here.
2: What?
1: It was awful. So we just closed the door and checked out. And we said, sorry, we won't be staying the night.
0: Is everything right? Can I ask why? Yeah, there's a ghost up there.
1: Yeah, it's bad. It's like a 180-year-old pub and they quite commonly have strange happenings. But we couldn't stay the night. I just thought, no,
2: Do you get your money back after you leave?
1: Yeah, they said,
2: ghost?
1: No, that's all right. We've had that before. That
0: no, 100%
1: room.
0: I believe that.
1: Someone had obviously died in that room or
0: definitely.
1: Something had happened because there was really bad vibes. And I was certainly not going to sleep.
0: I got a refund for a hotel night because of a ghost in our room that they didn't warn us about. We stayed in this really old ancient hotel and during the night my hair was being pulled, poked in the ribs. It was terrifying, right? Really, really, really scary in there. I don't bother. I don't, because I'm English, I don't want to cause a scene. I don't say anything, but I go on the radio and do the brave thing, talk about it on the radio. They call me saying, someone should have warned you, that room is very famous. Oh. People asked to stay there, but there's a prankster ghost in that room. And it was the same thing. It pulls hair and it pokes you in the ribs. That's all it does.
2: Thanks. That's pretty mild,
0: so it gave me a full refund.
1: Wow.
0: I couldn't sleep. I was seriously terrified.
2: I want to go there.
0: I thought it was my wife trying to get into a little bit of action at 3 a.m. I should have known better.
2: More likely
0: to be someone from the other side than the other side of the bed.
1: They need like a disclaimer.
0: Yes. Who chooses and pays to stay in a haunted hotel room?
2: And do you pay more or do you pay less for the ghost?
0: Well, there's three of you in the relationship. Some people are into that. Now, Caitlin, you believe you've got a ghost in your home out of Werribee?
3: Yes, we believe that a ghost locked us out of the house on the weekend.
2: Come on.
0: I tell you what, they love a prank, ghosts, don't they? Tipping tea?
3: They absolutely do. So we left the home just normal like we always do. There is two deadbolts on the door. One of the deadbolts never gets locked, ever, ever, ever, right? We leave, we go to the shops.
0: It's good to publicise that on the radio as well. Well done.
2: The code's 3026.
0: I mean, basically all your gear is going to be nicked by midday.
3: Passy
0: will have it as well. Now she knows only one of those locks is done.
1: I have that sauna in the backyard.
0: Well, there you go. She already might be eyeing it up.
3: So we went to the shops, come back, we go to open the door and we can't turn the knob, which normally we'll be able to turn, and then that we use the other one and we open it up, right? We couldn't turn it and we're like, what the hell? So we were locked out of the house. This is how safe our house is. We could not get in. We even had my brother-in-law come around and try and rip one of our windows off. We couldn't get that off.
0: Can we do this as a new competition? Break into Caitlin's home, win a prize.
3: No,
0: the golden break-in.
2: You can just come. Anyone can come at any time and give it a go.
0: Just give it a good old rattle.
3: So we ended up calling a locksmith. He got us into the house and he said, hey, you might have a ghost in your house that locked the door.
0: Oh, come on. There's no other explanation, like the door just slammed or something.
3: People
0: get locked out of their homes every day. It's not a ghost.
3: But we've never turned that lock. It's never been turned and it's never locked itself. It's never done anything like this ever.
0: Only explanation, ghost. Ghost locksmith.
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24: Yeah, okay.
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26: Jonesy and Amanda, those are names that you would never forget.
27: It's showtime.
28: Well, hello, Amanda. How are you?
29: I'm well, and how are you going?
28: And okay, the new country, Jemai Rye is back.
30: Hello, hey.
29: Last time we saw you, you were running off to get on a plane to go to Edinburgh.
30: Yes.
29: To have a look at the Edinburgh Fringe Festival just for 3 or 4 days.
30: Yeah.
29: You've flown back in today.
30: I'm extremely jet lagged at the moment. Yeah? I feel like I'm in a dream.
29: A fever dream of some kind.
30: Yeah.
29: But was it worth it? Was it great?
30: It was awesome. Yeah, it was fantastic. It's huge. It's such a big event. And Edinburgh is beautiful too.
29: It's beautiful.
30: Yeah.
29: Isn't it beautiful?
30: One of the coolest cities I've ever been
29: to. And the beautiful castle. Apparently Wendy Harmer tells the story that she's walking past some American tourists who said, why would they build it so close to a railway line? And how did you decide what shows to go and see?
30: Well, I was sort of scouting venues for A Kingdom of Fools. Yeah, so if there was a venue I thought might be good for the show, I would, go and see a show that was in there and see if it would fit.
28: How did they compare with your show?
30: Oh, look, you get some really interesting shows at the Fringe. Like, some great shows.
28: Yeah, but did you think, oh, that show's dreadful. Mine's much better.
30: Look, I'm proud of my show. I think Kingdom of Fools would do well.
28: Sure. So
30: I don't want to speak poorly of other shows.
28: While you're away, there was a report there's a lot of subpar shows at Edinburgh.
30: Well, there's like 4,000 shows or something.
28: Yeah, a lot of subpar shows and people.
29: But there should be.
28: Yeah. Yeah. And Amanda said at the time that you will be in good company.
29: I did not say
30: that. Did you say that?
29: I promise you, Ryan. Wow. Brendan, I did not. Tell Ryan I didn't say that.
30: I got you guys some souvenirs as well.
29: Ryan, I did not say that.
28: We were joking.
29: I didn't say
28: that. Did you get us gifts?
30: I got you some gifts, yeah.
28: Thank you, Ryan.
30: Can I give them to you now?
28: Yeah, yes, please. Okay.
29: Can I get that anvil I asked for?
30: I'll go one at a time. Amanda, this is for you, right? You got to close your eyes, though.
29: Okay.
30: Hang on, I'll pass it over to you.
29: I'll hold it my hand.
30: Okay. Yep, there you go. Have a look at that.
29: Oh, wow, I love this. This is the hot men wearing kilts posing in the great outdoors.
30: Yeah.
28: Oh, gee, I hope I get the same.
29: Oh,
30: calendar.
29: I love it. Thank you.
30: Not quite Sam Heughan, but
29: closer.
30: Close.
29: All right. That's brilliant. No, thank you.
30: All right, Jones, you close your eyes.
28: Is it a cable pole?
30: Okay. It's a coaster.
29: Have a look.
28: There you go.
29: Oh, he's wearing nothing under his kilt.
28: That's your Sam Heughan, right?
29: That's your Sam Heughan. That's where you park your bike. Thank you, Ryan.
30: No, of course. No worries.
28: I'll put it next to all this other stuff you've bought when you've gone off on fact-finding missions. Although it is odd that, you know, you went over to Scotland and took you all these days to get back. I remember going over to Ireland to interview you two on a Friday and I was back to work on Monday.
29: Well, that's because you were working.
28: What was he doing?
29: He's allowed to have a holiday.
30: Yeah.
28: It's not a holiday.
30: You don't seem happy with your gift.
28: I love my gift.
30: Maybe I should have brought you some Haggis spring rolls.
29: Did you eat them?
30: Yeah.
29: Are you joking?
30: No, I had Haggis spring rolls.
29: What did it taste like?
30: I actually don't even know.
28: Yeah. Well,
29: is it just like rich meat?
30: Yeah,
29: inside?
30: Very rich. Yeah, very rich.
28: Because Haggis is just full of lips and bum holes and stuff.
29: Oh. So it would be like having a Chico roll.
28: And so it was a spring roll for that matter. So there's not much difference, really. Yeah. It's an oriental haggis.
29: Well, you're going to be happy with today's TikTok Tucker, I think, because the last few have been terrible. The last one we did was chicken, a raw piece of chicken inside raw cookie dough and then put in the air fryer. Remember that?
28: Just before you got on the plane.
29: I think today's might be more palatable. I'm hoping.
28: Also, Instagram makes its return and we can't do anything till we do the Fast Five. The Jemai Rye army can relax. He is back. When I say the Jemai Rye army,
29: it's his mum and dad.
28: Mum and dad. Your boy's back. It's Jonesy and Amanda driving you home for Jam Nation. This is 4C.

0: Hello there. It's Jonesy and Amanda driving you home this Wednesday afternoon.
1: How fast can this thing go?
2: Faster than the speed of light.
3: Jonesy and Amanda's
4: Fast Five.
0: Fast Five is here. Five questions. Can you go all the way and answer all five questions correctly? If you do that, Amanda will say,
5: if you are the answerer of question number five, a $250 Bunnings voucher is coming your way.
0: As we welcome Gem Y Rye back into the bosom of Jonesy and Amanda.
5: I'm still fascinated by a haggis spring roll. Is that novelty food or is that something that the locals eat?
6: I've got to be honest, I don't know, but I bought it from a restaurant that was doing authentic fish and chips. Apparently that's a big thing.
0: That's a big

0: thing.
1: Too.
2: What do you mean authentic fish and
1: or
2: chips?
1: Or like, I don't know. This is like, is it a Scottish meal initially?
0: In the UK, they really pride themselves on their fish and chips.
1: Yeah, and we
2: but
1: got
2: what
1: this.
2: What makes it inauthentic? What would that be?
1: I don't know. But they had this chippy gravy. This chippy gravy that was really good.
0: Was it a curry gravy?
1: I don't know. Right. But they called it chippy gravy.
2: Yeah, and did they and mushy peas?
1: I didn't have mushy peas.
0: No.
1: But we got like some nice, went to these pubs that were, you know, really
2: jumping,
1: old and authentic.
2: Jumping.
1: And that was great. I had a hearty pub meal.
0: Oh, did you?
1: Yeah.
0: What'd you eat? Did you eat some?
1: Bangers and mash.
0: Oh,
2: did you have any Yorkshire pud?
1: No.
0: Did you have some blood sausage?
1: No.
0: Like pudding?
1: No. I was only there for 2 days because I had to be back here for the show. So.
0: But technically, today's Wednesday.
2: Let it go.
0: Katrina is in Bella Vista.
2: Hello, Katrina.
3: Hi, how are you?
0: Are you excited that Gem Y Rye is back in the bosom of Jonesy and Amanda?
3: Very much.
2: Would you eat a haggis spring roll?
3: No.
2: It sounds like a TikTok tucker, doesn't it? Something I'd make you eat. See, Ryan would pull a face. He pulls a face at everything we call for TikTok tucker.
0: Well, we don't call him Runny Tummy Ryan for nothing.
2: You willingly ate that and paid for it.
0: Katrina, which sport might you reach for your wood?
3: I'd say golf.
2: Yes, it is golf.
0: A Scottish game.
2: Is it?
0: Yeah.
2: Didn't originate in Scotland, did it?
0: Yeah, it did.
2: There you go. Let's play What's on the Box.
4: Television. I'll turn the box on.
2: Which TV show, Katrina, features this theme?

0: dolls develop tools. Big Bang Theory.
1: Big Bang Theory. You know it.
2: Amanda boasts that she has not seen one episode of that show.
1: I don't boast. I marvel. Have you watched it, Katrina?
0: Yes, I have.
2: Yeah, I like it.
1: I know everyone in the universe loves it. I just never got around to it those 18 years it was on.
2: Where would you see a Snellen chart being used, Katrina?
0: In an optometrist, because I'm an optometrist.
2: What are the chances?
1: You're making a spectacle of yourself.
2: Katrina. I had my eye test just recently.
1: I've booked one in today. Booked in an eye test today.
2: And my macula's doing okay.
1: Is it?
2: Yeah, they get that little thing that goes on the...
1: Well, let's tell people what a Snellen chart is. Over to you, Katrina. What's a Snellen chart?
0: It's the visual acuity chart where they test your letters.
1: That's right.
0: You read the letters.
1: And everyone lives in fear of something similar like this when you're going to renew your driver's license.
2: I got to admit, it's pretty easy, the one at the when you go to any of the motor registries around the country.
1: Do you think?
2: Yeah. And you can get a bit of a sneaky peek at the mirror under the desk. You know, you say to them, oh, you just, can you just get me that pen?
1: While
2: they're getting the pen.
1: People charmingly do.
2: You look at the thing and go, right, okay.
1: My friend told her husband all the letters and stupidly, because they switch them up all the time.
2: Do they change them?
1: So you read them out like hieroglyphs.
2: Katrina, question number four for you.
1: In Greek mythology, what legendary lost city was supposedly submerged beneath the sea?
0: Oh, I know this.
1: Jet lag has made Ryan press that buzzer very quickly, Katrina.
2: Well, Gem Y Ryan wants to give other people a go, Katrina. That's question number four of the Fast Five.
1: The last, I know this.
2: Yeah, you might see everything, Katrina, but not that answer. In Greek mythology, what legendary lost city was supposedly submerged beneath the sea?
1: Words like that.
2: It's Jonesy and Amanda driving you home for Jam Nation.
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0: across Australia. It's Jonesy and Amanda driving you home this Wednesday afternoon.
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0: The Fast Five is here as we welcome Gem Y Rai back into the bosom of our show.
5: Can you stop saying bosom?
0: I like saying
5: it
0: bosom.
5: It makes Gem Y Rai awkward.
0: Why?
6: I don't want to be in your bosom.
0: At the bosom. You're all missed around here, mate.
5: You were, Ryan, and welcome back. We're going to question number four, which is going to John in South Morang. Hello, John.
7: Hi, Amanda. How are you going today?
5: Very well, thank you. In Greek mythology, what legendary lost city was supposedly submerged beneath the sea?
7: That would be Atlantis.
5: Atlantis.
0: This is question five for you, John.
5: Here we go, John. This is where the prize lurks.
0: Which iconic chocolate powder comes in a green can?
7: Milo.
5: Milo. Yeah. And I'll give you a clue. That is one of the ingredients in today's TikTok Tucker, so it might be okay.
0: Might be okay.
5: Well, I can't guarantee these things, but okay. I'm not mixing it with tuna or anything. No, I'm not mixing it with
0: Haggis. So we're just having it?
5: Just a cup of Milo. I've given up. We're just going to have a cup of Milo.
0: Why wouldn't you hang around and listen for that? I'm sure there'll be something extra, John. Congratulations to you. You've won the jam pack. You have a $250 Bunnings voucher. Well done.
7: Magnificent, Jonesy. Thank you very much.
0: That's okay. It's Father's Day. Go and buy yourself something good.
7: I certainly will. No worries. Beautiful.
5: Oh, yeah. Unreal. Thanks,
0: well done,
5: John.
0: That's good. You know what I'm looking for? A cordless vacuum, wet and dry vacuum.
5: You know, I'm looking for a chance to stay awake when I hear you talk.
0: Yeah. Coming up, Mother's Day comes around, you talk about your creams and your soaps and all that junk.
5: I never do. All right, give me an example of any of the creams and soaps I've spoken about.
0: No, you tell me. Your Nivea cream.
5: You tell me.
0: And your goop that you put on your face. And I sit there and just.
5: I never talk about that on the wire.
0: But when Jonesy talks about a cordless wet and dry vacuum.
5: If we went back and looked at all the times you've spoken about engines, rudders, engineering equipment, blah, blah, blah, that would be 60% of your material. Do you agree?
0: Bloody good material, isn't it? That's a show I'd listen to. More of it. If you'd like to play the Fast Five, jonesyandamanda.com.au and TikTok Tucker involving Milo is coming up next. It's Jonesy and Amanda driving you home for Jam Nation on 4CA.
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0: TikTok, Tucker. We make food from TikTok and eat it.
1: And the last few have been horrible, and that wasn't by design. Sometimes something sounds terrible and ends up being delightful. But today's, I thought, let's cut it back and go with something that will taste nice, but whether it will work is my question. It seems deceptively simple. It is a Milo mug cake. These two ingredients, Milo and milk, and a mug. I guess that's three ingredients. We put 4 tablespoons of Milo into a mug. I'm going to make 3.
0: Yep.
1: We'll say that's a tablespoon.
0: Yeah.
1: 1.
0: Not a level tablespoon, but
1: 2.
0: You do you.
1: Why is that funny? 4. Let me just do all of them. So okay. 4 now into Ryan's. Right. 1, 2. I'll speed it up. 4.
0: Good.
1: 4 into yours. 1, 2, 3, 4. So 4 tablespoons.
0: You've pretty much used a whole tin of Milo.
1: Almost, haven't I? And then on top of that,
0: yep.
1: I add 1 tablespoon of milk.
0: Are we going full cream?
1: Yes, we are. Is that okay with you and your slim hips? A tablespoon of milk. 1.
0: Oh, goodness. Right.
1: And it's like watching. You always say I look like the Swedish chef when I hold things.
0: No, it looks like sooty's making something.
1: Okay, so you give that a stir,
0: okay,
1: please.
0: There's not much milk in
1: no,
0: there.
1: No, there's 1 tablespoon of milk. Did that? Do you think that was a tablespoon? And what we do is we just mix until it looks. See the picture there? Maybe
0: it's
1: I need
0: crumbly.
1: A little bit more. Maybe I need a bit more milk, you think? Maybe a tiny bit more. It's supposed to look like pudding, like brownie batter.
0: Yeah, it doesn't look like brownie
1: okay,
0: batter.
1: Okay, let's put a tiny bit in.
0: Yeah, maybe a little, just a little splash. Not telling what to do there, chef. But.
1: Okay, and all right, and then a little splash there.
0: Yeah.
1: And you mix, looks like brownie batter. Now, here's the thing.
0: Mm-hmm.
1: Can you get off my instructions? We microwave that for a minute 30. That's all you do. You put it in the microwave for 1.5 minutes.
0: Yeah.
1: But check every 20 seconds, it said.
0: 1.5 minutes every 20 seconds.
1: And you supposedly it ends up with.
0: Well, yours is more viscous.
1: It ends. You're
0: mine.
1: So viscous, and supposedly you end up with a cake. Do you need some more milk in yours? You think?
0: Maybe you might. Have to
1: Mine's
0: give me some
1: like
0: more
1: a
0: milk.
1: Bit like brownie butter. All right. Well, we're going to put these in the microwave.
0: Well, why don't you put it in now?
1: Oh, okay. Well, I've got to make Ryan's yet.
0: Yeah. Okay. Well, you do that. What we'll do? We'll get a little. This is how McDonald's works.
1: How?
0: Well, you've got different stations, and you're making.
1: I wish I was listening to another one.
0: Right, we'll put your one in. Are you going to put more together?
1: You can put 3 in at once.
0: Okay, well.
1: Let's not argue.
0: Right, please.
1: Come on.
0: This is what Ryan's missed. Okay, I tell you what. What we're going to do is we'll put it in the microwave and then we'll come on back.
1: That's what I said.
0: Enjoy Milo mug cake. It's Jonesy Demander driving you home for Jam Nation.
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0: 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To the kitchen, Batman.
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5: What are you talking about?
6: What are you?
7: An idiot sandwich.
8: Gonna make you go yuck.
9: The last few TikTok tuckers have been terrible. Today, how bad can it be? Milo, 4 tablespoons of Milo, and a tablespoon of milk thereabouts, munched into sort of a brownie mixture, into the microwave for 1.5 minutes. Let's see what we get. Here's
0: what are the ingredients of Milo?
9: Do you want to spend time on the radio reading it out? You do that.
0: Extract of malt, barley.
9: Here you go, Ryan.
0: Or malt barley.
9: Might
0: and rice. Milk solids. Sugar.
9: I know you're trying to bore me. But you've bored me before and I've had to put up with it. Let's try it.
0: Choc malt.
9: Okay, come, what are you doing?
0: Blend.
9: Okay, here we go.
0: Riboflavin.
9: Okay, here we go. Milo mug. Okay, now it may be a bit hot. It is cake or pudding consistency,
0: pudding.
9: Really. Look at Ryan's face.
0: I'd be good if
9: come
0: you
9: on, how would you pull a face? It's Milo and milk.
0: If you had some ice cream or cream.
9: It would be nice, that's true. Yours is all browned down the side. It looks like a tradie's loo.
0: Okay. Oh, wow. You know what?
9: No.
0: You got someone coming around and you had some...
9: and you hate them.
0: You had some ice cream. This would be okay.
9: It's a funny... The taste isn't terrible, but the consistency is like... How would you... Like concrete. Or like how would you describe
0: it's
9: the consistency?
0: Grainy.
9: Grainy. It's grainy.
0: It's grainy.
9: It's grainy.
0: It's grainy.
9: Yeah.
0: Yeah.
9: I don't think ice cream would save it.
0: And considering that we pretty much used a whole tin for these...
9: The taste is a bit too chocolatey.
0: So financially, it's not good either. So you could probably go and buy a Betty Crocker pudding, self-sourcing.
9: And you can get puddings that you can just make in a mug.
0: Mm.
9: Yeah, it's a bit too intense.
0: Let me speak,
9: please.
0: Yeah.
9: It's too intense a chocolate flavour. Would you agree, Ryan?
10: Yeah, no good.
9: No good. We will put the incredible list of details.
0: Two thumbs down.
9: It's like making a turducken. I'll put all those ingredients on our socials and see if you'd like it.
0: Write them down.
8: TikTok making slap, gonna make you go yuck.
9: Are you still there, Brendan? Is your mouth all glued closed like Mr. Ed?
0: I had nothing to say.
9: Well, I have something to say. I found a hilarious list of Australian insults and I know you want to celebrate 50 years of Rundle Mall. So much to discuss on the show.
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0: Showtime! The second day of September, or the second day of spring. How are you going, friend? I think about you all the time. We've had a long relationship, and you're one of my best friends in the world, but I know that you're going through a lot of stuff. And I was just thinking about Harley, and I was thinking about little Minnie, your dog.
9: My dog isn't well, and I wasn't going to cry. I've cried every day for the last 2 weeks.
0: I should not have brought it up.
9: No, because actually I do want to talk about it, because, you know, it's the stuff.
0: Sure. Well, you don't have to.
9: No,
0: I was just asking, but you don't have to if you don't want to.
9: I'm hoping it'll be therapeutic.
0: Okay.
9: Because everyone can relate. Everyone who has an old sick dog can relate. So let's talk about it. I'll get the tissues and let's get a cup of tea and we'll reconvene.
0: It's Jonesy and Amanda driving you home for Jam Nation. It's better music.
9: And more of it.
0: On 4CA.

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1: Cairns 846 4CA.

0: is absolutely the burst of sunshine. And she's 14, so I've been realistic about this, but quite, I guess, you know, we all, with our older dogs, we all think that it won't happen. But there was two, it was the morning after the Logies, and I was out having a coffee with my son, Liam, and Minnie was with us. And I said, oh, I just feel under her neck. She's got a couple of lumps. And we went to the vet, and she's got lymphoma.
1: Yeah.
0: And in younger dogs, there is palliative, there's oncology, you can have their cancers treated, et cetera, but why would you put a 14-year-old dog through that?
1: And what does that involve? Is it like human?
0: It's chemotherapy.
1: Right.
0: Yeah. And but we're not going to, you know, it wasn't even offered and we wouldn't, there's sure. no point to it. But she has been given a steroid that she takes every day, which won't stop what's happening inside her, but will make her feel better. And Chris Brown sent over a care package. He was lovely. And this Omega Plus oil that is good for her joints. And so I've been loading her up with good things. But I thought that might turn a corner for her. And they said, look, we've got maybe between 4 and 8 weeks with her.
1: Oh.
0: And I just saw this week, I just think I don't even know if we'll get that far. We've got holidays and is it about 3 weeks? And I thought, that's great. I'll just spend the time with the dog, you know. But this is my need, not hers. And every day I take her for a walk down to the beach. But that's my need, not hers. It's my need to have her with me. It's too far to walk now and it's too hard getting her in another car now. And so, look, she's hanging in, but I don't know. And then I'm thinking, God, can we make it to Father's Day? I think we will.
1: Because she's not a whingy dog.
0: Well, no. And
1: I've never heard her bark.
0: No, she's not. And also, this is what Chris Brown had said to me too. And we've got great local vets. They're fantastic. They love Minnie so much. But Chris was saying too that she won't know she's not well. She won't know she's got cancer. The steroids make her feel better. But it, as I said, it won't change the trajectory of what's happening inside her little body.
1: Is the 6 to 8 weeks, is that worst case?
0: For 4 to 8 weeks.
1: Well,
0: I don't.
1: Or does it mean that she could last for another year?
0: No, it's not going to be that. This is not how that cancer goes. And they're being realistic with us. And she vomited all the other night.
1: Yeah.
0: We've only got carpet in one room and that copped 4 big spews. and they gave her an anti-nausea shot and I said, but we're still looking at that same timeline, and they said yes. And so, you know, I'm just loving every minute. Whenever I go for a walk and I see owners with old dogs, you sort of, you know, you smile at each other because you know you're cherishing these special, fleeting moments. And it's just so hard. And the thing is, this is how it goes. This is the circle of life. When you buy a dog or a cat or any of those, well, cats live for a long time, don't they? The dog's 14 years is a good innings for a dog. And I know very well she's had a brilliant life. We've loved her so much and she's loved us. But when you enter that contract, you know you will outlive your pet. But somehow you forget that. And I've been here before. I've lost a dog before.
1: Yeah, I remember when Ripley passed away.
0: And when we first got Minnie, I thought, I don't know if I can love you. I feel guilty loving you.
1: Yeah, but I remember when you got little Minnie, like a little ball of fur.
0: Yeah, a bitey ball of fur. But she's... You know, I found myself the day after she'd been diagnosed. I saw people walking their dogs and I thought, well, there's heartbreak travelling, which is terrible. But no, we all do it. We all know it is, but we choose not to because it is worth it.
1: It's good you're talking about it. Back in the old days, you wouldn't talk about this sort of stuff because you just say it's a dog.
0: That's right.
1: What happened. In my generation, that's certainly what it was. But so it's good to see that it
0: is. The heartache is so piercing, but we all enter into it because the joy is absolutely worth it.
1: Friend.
0: So anyway, I was debating whether to talk about it because my emotions are so raw, as you can imagine, but also I didn't want to one day say, hey, Minnie's not here. I kind of wanted to pull the Band-Aid a little bit before the full Band-Aid. This is the universal animal lover's pain, and I know that. I know it.
1: Well, do you want to take some time off or something? Do you want to bring her in here?
0: No, she doesn't.
1: She can come and hang in with here.
0: No, she hates the way you talk.
1: What do you mean?
0: I was joking. No, coming here is a great distraction.
1: Okay. Well, whatever you need to do, we can accommodate.
0: Thank you. I appreciate that. And I don't know what we need to do. We just, you know, we love her and we pat her and we, you know, we ride it. We ride the wave together.
1: Oh, sweet pea.
0: But every dog owner, every animal lover will be here and has been here.
1: Sure.
0: It's universal. Doesn't make it easier.
1: I'll tell you what, I'll make you a cup of tea.
0: I'd love a cup of tea, thank you.
1: It's Jonesy and Amanda driving you home for Jam Nation.

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0: Hello there. It's Jonesy and Amanda driving you home. You know what I love about your little dog, Minnie, is she just, the way she follows you around. I like when you're wearing your big puffy jacket and Minnie just stands right next to you. No lead or anything like that. She doesn't run around. She doesn't
1: bark. Cancel that.
0: Yeah, well, yeah. But she's such an obedient dog, such a sweet dog, but also a good-looking dog. She doesn't look like she's in any way infirm.
1: You know, the hard thing is, well, this last few weeks she has, but she's just absolutely been the shadow and she is at my heel the whole time. And when I go to the South Coast and we'd sit outside, even when it's blowing a gale, I sometimes feel like I'm on a Swedish archipelago. And she'll sit there, even when the eyelids are turned inside out because of the wind, she'll just sit there because that's where I am.
0: Good.
1: No, well, then how will I ever, how do I well, go? What I do know, I do?
0: Friend, I wish if I had a magic wand.
1: If I had a magic wand and I don't want a new dog, I don't want another dog, I just want her to
0: live. You want that dog?
1: I want her to have another 10 years. I want my dog.
0: I want Minnie to stay forever. You've touched a nerve. Cameron has joined us from Botanic Ridge. Hello, Cameron.
2: Hello, Jonesy. Hello, Amanda. I thought I'd give you a call and just to say I wish I'd be there to give you a cuddle because we're in that position this year as well.
1: Tell me, Cameron, what's going on with you?
2: Well, last year, Louise and I had a greyhound called Minnie and she was unwell. She went to the vet because she was peeing blood. Mm-hmm. One of her right kidneys wasn't well, so everything was pressure on one side. We thought, do we put her under the knife at 11? We didn't think she'd make it to Christmas, to our birthdays, to New Year, to her 12th birthday. And then we planned a week off to go to Rutherglen to a B&B. We decided to make her comfortable and go without her because if we were 4 hours away, we'd have no resources. And if she were real sick, our week would implode that our friends who were her indoor doggy day centre in Moorabbin were very helpful in helping us out. Our friends and our greyhound walking groups were compassionate and loving as well. But unfortunately, that's the price of love you pay, Amanda, for a dog.
1: And it is. We know that, but we don't think of that. And we somehow think we'll evade it. Don't we think it won't happen to us somehow?
0: Yeah.
1: Even when it's happened before.
0: Oh,
1: are you travelling okay?
2: Yeah, look, it's been nearly 4 months, and every day we dream that she's there. We feel her presence. We know greyhounds, when they get to 12, they just go downhill. But she knew time was up, and it was just cruel to keep her going.
1: Yeah, of course.
2: We wanted the best for her needs and
1: ours.
2: It's
1: so hard, isn't it, to make that decision as to when.
0: It's just, and we had, I know dogs are different to cats, but we had two cats and they all both passed away not within a few months of each other. But they were old cats. But Rufus, the cat that we kind of inherited off my sister, I remember the last time I saw him, he was just walking up the driveway. It was just before Christmas. Mm. And I said, I see you, Ruf. And that was the last time I saw him, but I had this feeling that that was going to be the last time I'd see him because he was 19, but he didn't have any ailments.
1: But
0: he
1: see, that's the thing. Doesn't matter how old they are.
0: Yeah.
1: It's like a parent, you know. It's always too soon to
0: And
1: lose
0: where
1: them.
0: We
1: always.
0: Are in our lives, this is where we're at. You know, you've got partners, you got dogs, you've got parents.
1: I've spoken about this before is the idea, and I'm trying to say plates because my dad's 92, having a procedure next week. Harley's not great, but stable at the moment. But there's the dog. And for a long time I pictured myself spinning these plates like a Chinese acrobat. And I had some great advice. Said that, they're not your plates. You can't dictate the timelines for any of it. So why do you feel that you're in control or you're not in control? Mm. And it was quite freeing to think these plates will be their own timelines.
0: Sure.
1: So it's not up to me to push the world around. My clenched jaw won't save the world. You have to step back and let these cycles take their place.
0: So plates alone.
1: I'm trying not to think of, as you say, that you've got a lot on your plate. Mm. I'm trying not to see it as that. It's just these are these beautiful stories that will play out.
0: I don't say that out loud to you. I'm very mindful of what you're going through, so I don't want to add to it. I like to be a distraction from what you're going through.
1: Mm. But, you know.
0: Because you can tell me anything.
1: But also, you know, another great thing that I've spoken to a therapist about. She said, your life is this big round circle, and I picture a big yellow sunshiny circle. The really hard bit is this tiny small sliver. And Harley doesn't live in that sliver either. He's not a depressed person. He faces each day with optimism. And so why have I been living in there? So I have the whole this other big circle of life with my friends, my family, my work, my kids, my dog, my everything, my family, everything I love. So we do. We don't have to live in the dark bit. Step in when you need to, but step out as well. So I don't live a sad, hard life, and I don't want you to think I do. But sometimes on days like or weeks like this, when you're at the pointy bit of grief with your pet or whatever it is, it does hit hard.
0: We'll take a break. It's Jonesy and Amanda driving you home for Jam Nation. This is 4CA.

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1: Cairns 846 4CA.

0: Good afternoon to you. It's Jonesy and Amanda driving you home. You know, dogs are the best people, and we've dedicated this hour to dogs. Amanda has recently discovered her beloved dog, Minnie, has lymphoma.
1: Yeah.
0: And this, in turn, spontaneously has opened up the floodgates. Many people, and it's a great thing that people could talk about this, because I came from a generation when we were kids, if the dog was sick, you didn't go to the vet. And you didn't have the relationship. People didn't talk about what you're talking about with your dog.
1: Yeah, and as I said, you know, it's the universal grief. It's the contract you make. You know, presumably, you will outlive your dog, your pet.
0: Sure.
1: But you still buy into that joy and the love, and you somehow think that the end bit won't happen for you. And then when you get there, you go, God, this hurts.
0: It doesn't make it easier.
1: I forgot how much it hurts.
0: No. Paula has joined us from Frankston. Hello, Paula.
1: Paula.
2: Hi, Jonesy and Amanda. Hello, Amanda. I'm Amanda. I am so sorry, and I totally sympathise with you, and it's very, very raw for me still. I lost my dear Molly only just about 5 weeks ago, and she had to be put to rest, and she stopped eating her food, and she was drinking a ton of water, and she was, she had some couple of sort of weird behaviours, and I took her in for a check, and the vet sort of took her away and then came back in, and he said it's not good news, and she had a massive tumour on her spleen.
1: Dear.
2: And she literally went so downhill, you know, in a matter of probably a week to 2 weeks. Obviously, there was a surgical intervention that could happen, but she was 15, 16, and we had had her since she was she was around about 2 years old, and my daughter was about three or four when we got her, when we rescued her. And she was just the best rescue dog ever that anyone could ever have. She was a little foxy terrier.
1: Can I ask you, Paula, when you walk in the door and those little footsteps don't greet you, what do you do then?
2: Oh, Amanda, I've got shivers down my spine speaking to you, and it only helps me every single day. I speak to patients who have gone through the same thing, and it helps heal me, but I'm still grieving every single day. And I actually had her cremated in a beautiful way, and she's still there with me every single day, but I still look for her every day. I come home, I look around the corner, and she's just not there, and no tail wagging, and I just can't tell you, like, how much I sympathise with you, and I don't want another dog. I just want her back every single day.
1: Yeah. Paula, thank you.
0: Paula, thank you.
1: I was hoping you'd say the next day you're fine.
0: Yeah, then you're fine. Then everything's peachy. Carol has joined us.
1: Hello, Carol. Oh, I've made everyone go through the waterworks now.
3: Well, my little guy has lymphoma as well.
1: Oh.
0: Okay.
3: So, he's had it for a few months, and we were told maybe 3 to 18 months. He's not going to make 18 months. Just watching him go downhill every day.
1: It's so
3: heartbreaking.
1: It is.
3: And I was in the car, and I heard him. I just started to cry because the sound in your voice, I know that sound, and I know the feeling, and my heart just goes out to you because I'm staring down the barrel of it with my little guy.
0: Oh, Carol. Well, our hearts go out to you.
1: Absolutely.
0: Oh, you poor thing.
1: That's the thing. This is what we often say. You scratch the surface.
0: I know.
1: Everyone has a story. Everyone's going through something. But sometimes it's your pet that helps you get through
0: that. But I get it.
1: Stuff.
0: You know, we never had dogs growing up. Well, I had one dog.
1: Neither did I.
0: And he was a nut. But we never, you know, and I see how much Minnie means to you.
1: Yeah.
0: Narelle has joined us.
1: Hello, Narelle.
4: Good afternoon, guys. How are you going?
1: Not too bad. How about you?
4: Yeah, good, thanks. Now, Amanda, I'm sending you virtual hugs because I'm just listening to these stories. I've been sitting here crying with you, and I know how much your little Minnie means to you. I've got two little rescue dogs myself, and I rescued these 3 years ago. The eldest one, neither of them had been de-sexed. They were not immunised. The oldest one I got de-sexed, and 12 months later to the day, I found a lump. I took her to the vet. She had to have a mastectomy, partial mastectomy. I cried when I left her at the vet. I went away last weekend and I cried because I had to leave her at home. But I'm really, really sympathising with you with what you're going through with your little mini. And, yeah, virtual hugs from me to you and your family.
1: Thank you, Narelle.
0: Is this helping you?
1: It doesn't need to help me. It's not about helping me.
0: I know.
1: It's about sharing. It's about, you know.
0: I guess in just every day that you have with Minnie, you just rejoice.
1: Yeah, yeah, that's true. But you know how I wake up every morning and I have to carry her upstairs now because she likes to sleep in, you know, the bedroom.
0: Sure.
1: I carry her upstairs. I've been to see my physio today because it's put my back out.
0: Do you want me to come around and carry her?
1: Yeah, I will.
0: Seriously.
1: 9 o'clock and say, come and lift
0: I'll come around. If you want me to come and move in and lift the dog up, I'll do it.
1: That's very sweet of you. But every morning I pat her and I'm so thrilled and I go, oh, my God, we're another day closer.
0: Okay. Thank you for all your
1: calls. Thank you for all your calls.
0: And thank you.
1: You know, every pet owner is in this same, not in the same boat, but you know, we delude ourselves. We won't be at this pointy end, and gee, it hurts when you are.
0: Well said. It's Jonesy and Amanda driving you home.
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0: poor little mini dog, your dog, lymphoma.
1: Yeah, she's 14. And in a way, you know, there's some, my rational brain tells me there's some relief in knowing how the journey goes.
0: Yeah, I can see that.
1: You know, think, okay, this is what it is.
0: And that's what you do.
1: And this is how I'll deal with it.
0: Mm-hmm.
1: That's what my rational brain says. But then every day.
0: What does your irrational brain say?
1: Well, my emotional brain says, well, this is poo.
0: It is poo.
1: Full blown poo.
0: It is. And it's a tragedy that the dog will never outlive you.
1: No, and you wouldn't want them to.
0: No.
1: You know, that either. But there's two guys who, there's a great little coffee kiosk down near where I live. And every morning they give mini banana bread and I get a coffee. And the last 2 days she hasn't been able to take the banana bread. But everyone loves her and everyone says, how's your dog going? And I've sobbed and sobbed. And there's two guys who I know down there who, one has a dog that's the same age as Minnie, little Staffy, Belle. And for all the years, I've just seen all these dogs get older. And then one day, Belle's still there, but this other dog wasn't. And then Belle's old, Minnie's old. And you think, this is how it goes, but God, it hurts.
0: It does. Helen has joined us.
1: Hi, Helen.
2: Hi, Amanda and Jonesy. I'm sorry to hear about little Minnie, Amanda, but I'd like to share my story. It's a little bit different. I'm from Dolans Bay, Jonesy, and I did meet you at the Sutherland Hospital the other week with your mother whizzing in and getting a card for her, so I hope she's doing well.
0: Yeah, no, she's all right.
2: She's all right.
0: Yeah,
2: okay, Amanda. I have a dog, Kelpie. Mudgie's 5.5 and Batty's 18 months. They're my kids' dogs and I'm the main carer. Normal Sunday, last Sunday week, out walking Bailey and Mudgie together, and Mudgie has cerebellar palsy, which is a condition of the brain and to the legs, so there's no coordination. We were walking, nothing unusual, she'd been playing ball, let's go for a walk, guys, girls, and she just fell hard, really hard on the ground, and her legs went stiff, and I thought, oh, she's hurt a leg, and I looked at her, and she was just looking back at me. And this guy just pulled up in a car because he could see. I was like, oh, my God, someone help me, help me, help me. And he got out of the car and I did CPR on Mudgie.
0: Wow.
2: Dr. Chris Brown has a tutorial on it and I've been trying to contact him somehow. And only because of him with this, I knew what to do. I did CPR.
1: Did you save your dog, Helen?
2: No, Amanda. Oh, she had a blood clot. With this cerebellar, she has seizures and she slept with me and she had quite severe more seizures of late. Not that I've known it would have been a clot, but this could have been the problem or the issue why Mudgie just fell so quickly to the ground. The blood clot went to her brain.
1: Oh.
2: And, so I started CPR and then she took a last breath looking at me while I was doing CPR.
0: Lord. Oh, Helen, that's terrible. Poor old Mudgie.
1: Well, you know,
0: Thank you, Helen.
1: A way, Mudgie was looking at
0: you.
1: Mudgie's lucky. We're the ones that have to live with the pain. The dogs are loved until the moment they go.
0: Jules is with us and has some great advice.
1: Oh, Jules, what advice can I take from you?
3: Well, I've had to make the horrible decision twice, but I have to say you can make it nice. So each time I've had to put my dogs down, I get the vet to come to me for a few days beforehand, or even last time, it's a couple of weeks beforehand, we took Carlo away camping. We had all the, like, he had a big fan club. He was a really beautiful dog and the neighbors' kids loved him. Everybody loved him. Everyone got to say goodbye to him. We took him camping. I took him to the beach. We did all his special things that he loved doing. He shouldn't have been on certain foods towards the end of his life, but those last few weeks, we didn't worry about that because that wasn't going to save him. And, made sure that we spoiled him. You know, he got T-bone steak, he got ham, he got all the love in the world. And then when we did put him down, we had him put down at home and we put his bed on our bed. And we had a really lovely vet who was actually a friend of ours that came and did it. And it was so peaceful. And I could have let him, he probably could have lived a couple more weeks, maybe a month or so, but it was definitely his time. And I would much rather put him to sleep and him be comfortable than at some point he was going to fall or have a seizure and it was going to be, you know, rushed to the vet. Whereas this way we had the time to say goodbye to him. We had the time to make it nice for him. It was all planned and and you get a lot of relief from that.
1: I'm sure.
3: On the other side,
1: I'm sure that's
3: a lot
1: true.
3: Of relief.
1: And you have to weigh up whether you're wanting them to stay alive for you or for them.
0: Yeah. And that's the way, but that's the way
1: you,
0: I guess we are.
1: Thank you, everybody.
0: Things, you
1: thank
0: know.
1: You.
0: You're never going to outlive your pet.
1: No. And when you know, when we come off air, I race home to pat her again.
0: Good. Well, do I go home and pat me?
1: I will.
0: Go
1: I will.
0: And do that. And if you need me to do anything, I can help you. I'm there.
1: You. I know you are. You're Mr. Fix It, but no one can fix this.
0: Thank you for all your calls. Coming up, Instagram is on the way as a change of note. If you'd like to win $2,000, it's Jonesy and Amanda driving you home.
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0: Showtime. It's just tough. That's what I've learned this hour. It's just tough.
1: I often talk about, as you know, I bang on about the word somber.
0: Yep.
1: The gradual realisation we are all living a complex life. Everyone is. So it doesn't take away your own pain, but somehow sharing this stuff reminds you that everyone is going through something.
0: Exactly. And it's and like you say, it's hard having a pet because you will outlive the pet.
1: Yeah, but that's the contract. You buy into, and yet I find myself stunned that here I am. She's 14.
0: Unless you're with Miss September.
1: Then your wife isn't happy.
0: Then that's a whole
1: other
0: different
1: kettle
0: of fish. You know what will cheer you up?
1: Tell me.
0: Infrastructure.
1: Oh, no.
0: And there's a piece of infrastructure in our country that is celebrating its 50th birthday today.
1: It's not a monorail or something, is it?
0: Oh, please, don't waste my time for monorails. You know I have no time for monorails. They're as useless as light rail. Light rail's infinitely better than
1: monorail. Okay, sorry I asked.
0: Okay.
1: And no, it's not cheering me up.
0: Are you sure?
1: I'm sure.
0: Because when I tell you next about the infrastructure that's celebrating its 50th birthday.
1: What a hook, Brendan. You've hooked me
0: through. You will be filled with joy.
1: Will I? Okay.
0: Instagram's coming up as well. It's Jonesy and Amanda driving you home. On 4CA.

0: Hi there, it's Jonesy and Amanda driving you home.
1: You promised that you'd be cheering me up.
0: Sure.
1: With an interesting story about infrastructure.
0: I love infrastructure. You know I love infrastructure.
1: Yeah, but
0: I am a demon for infrastructure.
1: What have you got?
0: What do you want to talk about? Infrastructure. Sure, okay. Trams, you like trams? Light rails? Metros? What about the U-Bahn? The O-Bahn. It's the one, in Adelaide.
1: Germany.
0: No, they've got it
1: the
0: in
1: Autobahn.
0: Germany. They nicked it off the Germans.
1: The Autobahn?
0: No, the U-Bahn.
1: Drive as fast as you like.
0: Yeah, the bus goes on the concrete
1: tracks by itself.
0: Yeah. Yeah. What about the maglev train?
1: Are we going to just rate?
0: We never saw that, did we?
1: Are we just going to rate and rank infrastructure?
0: How do you feel about pedestrian malls? Because there was a time the pedestrian mall was the kiss of death, according to people, because you couldn't get your car into the city anymore.
1: You know, it's interesting. I was in China it was a couple of months ago.
0: Sure.
1: With my sons. The pedestrian malls, the shopping malls, I can't get over the magnitude of them. They are gigantic. Mm. These giant malls. We don't have the like of it in Australia.
0: Yeah. We don't have the like of it in Australia.
1: No, we don't.
0: Have a look at yourself.
1: Well, you name a mall that's as wide as like seven roads.
0: Queen Street Mall, Brisbane?
1: That's not. I've been to Queen Street Mall.
0: It's not
1: great.
0: As wide as seven malls.
1: No, Queen Street.
0: But it's got City Extra. In the middle, you can get
1: Queen
0: hot
1: Street
0: chips
1: mall
0: at 3 in the morning.
1: Excellent. I do like, oh, I love a mall.
0: You know, anything you say about malls, you say to me.
1: I'm not, all I'm saying is they're not as big as
0: Pitt
1: they
0: Street
1: are overseas.
0: Mall.
1: It's lovely, but it's not massive.
0: What about today, celebrating its 50th birthday?
1: Oh, I know where you're going with this now. Only so you can play this stupid jingle.
0: It's Rundle Mall.
1: Rundle Mall. You're obsessed with Rundle Mall and the balls.
0: Rundle Mall. Okay, what are you ruining my whole thing? Mm. Rundle Mall. Happy 50th birthday.
2: Champagne flowed through the Victorian era fountain when the SA Premier opened the new pedestrian-only Rundle Mall.
3: It wasn't just going to be a shopping place, but where people could come and stroll, meet one another, enjoy an open-air activity, and at the same time, of course, go and purchase what they wanted to.
0: Yes.
1: Futuristic.
0: Don Dunstan there.
1: Don Dunstan.
0: Yeah. There were some issues, though, with Rundle Mall. There was controversy.
4: We still don't know what to call our new thoroughfare, despite some rather heavy hints from the official dais. The Rundle part, there's no argument about. It's that little word that follows. And it seems there's little so likely to divide the fair citizens of Adelaide as this one vexed question. Is it Mal or is it Mall?
1: Oh.
3: I call it Mall. Other people can call it Mal. Call it what you like. It's here and it's good.
1: It's here and it's good. He's a wordsmith. Actually, he was a wordsmith.
0: He was in the southern states, we say Mal.
1: No, we don't.
0: Yes, we do. In the southern states.
1: Oh, okay.
0: We say Mal. In the northern states, we say Mall.
1: But how come in the jingle, and I'm loathe to mention it because I know you're going to play
0: on,
1: it, he says Mall.
0: Sit on your treasures, friend. We've got to get through the spheres. There was controversy with the spheres in Rundle Mall.
1: The balls.
0: Hey!
2: The spheres were quickly dubbed the Mall's Balls by locals, becoming an Adelaide icon.
0: You want to get on the gram, you get a picture in front of the balls in Rundle Mall.
1: You said Mall.
0: Yeah, because I'm from the northern part.
1: But do the Adelaide people call it Mall or Mall?
0: Oh, no, actually, no. No, I've spent some time there. They all say Mall.
1: Yes, they do.
0: It's like Victorians will say Castlemaine, not Castlemaine. Anyway, that's all by the by.
1: Because let's get to the destination.
0: When this
1: Brendan.
0: Little guy was going through some lean times, I would imagine, and Glenn Wheatley said, mate, I've got a gig for you. And he went, what's that, Wheat? And he goes, you're going to have to sing for Rundle Mall.

Look at him. He's everywhere. It's the biggest variety show in town. He sings the S out of this. We'll make you look like a star. And that guy looks like Stan Lee.

0: happy birthday.
1: It's a shame you couldn't work the lyrics in of that you can stop there, have an outdoor activity and buy something. That's a ringing endorsement if ever I've heard one.
0: Paramanimals having a birthday next week. Give it up for infrastructure. It's Jonesy and Amanda driving you home.
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13: Jonesy and Amanda.
1: Jonesy and Amanda. I'll slap Brendan around in the meantime.
0: Oh, please.
2: For the drive home. 846 4CA.

0: Hello there, it's Jonesy Demanda driving you home. I'll tell you this, it's no Rundle Mall. Piece of infrastructure celebrating its 50th birthday today.
1: And now we can let it go.
0: Then Don Dunstan, Premier, had this to say.
2: Where people could come and stroll, meet one another, enjoy an open-air activity, and at the same time, of course, go and purchase what they wanted to.
0: See, up until that point, I wasn't sure what to do in a mall.
1: What happens in a mall?
0: I walk into
1: a
0: mall.
1: Do I have to own a sheep and walk through potatoes? What do I do?
0: What do I do? Thank you, champ.
1: I said, funny you say champ. I've been looking at this list of Australian insults. Every country has its own list of insults. But I've seen this great list of insults. Anyone from another country would look at these and you think, how can that possibly be insulting? Mm. But it's the tone with which you deliver it. Every Australian will relate to this.
0: So you look at Mr. In Between. You say, thanks, champ. You get a jail yard beating.
1: Well, this is the first one on the list is, okay, champ. Okay, champ. Righto, chief.
0: Oh, yeah.
1: Settle down, Turbo.
0: That's a great one.
1: Calm your farm.
0: Mm.
1: I haven't heard this one before. Slow down, Seabiscuit.
0: Yeah, I have, because it's after the horsey.
1: I understand.
0: Oh, sorry.
1: What about all right, muscles?
0: Yeah. What a hero. Whenever there's a hero outside a pub carrying on you, yeah, good on you.
1: Okay, muscles. I haven't heard this one. Ease up there, knacker bags. Have you heard of knacker bags?
0: I love knacker bags.
1: Settle pedal. Yeah, okay, mate.
0: Yeah.
1: There's a whole lot with mate on them.
0: Yeah, okay, mate.
1: Okay, mate. Oh, yeah, righto, hero.
0: Yeah.
1: Calling someone a hero.
0: Whenever you see a hero, and you could see a hero doing heroic work, rescuing a family from a burning building, but you'll just say, hey, good on you, hero.
1: What about this one? I bet you say this, pump the brakes there, mate.
0: No.
1: What does that even mean?
0: Just slow down. Slow down, okay. On the kettle, calm your farm.
1: Stay in your lane.
0: Yeah.
1: Ease up, princess.
0: Yeah.
1: Toughen up, buttercup.
0: I don't like that one. That's American.
1: But you're saying it's sexist.
0: It's sexist.
1: When have you ever not cared? Who died and made you king?
0: Oh, I love that.
1: Ease up, tiger.
0: Mm.
1: Nice one, sport. Someone has contributed this at the end. I've seen better heads flop out of undies. But the classic is another one is your mate. Your mate.
0: Yeah, your mate.
1: And that's so nuanced, isn't
0: yeah.
1: it? It's when someone's being an idiot and you go, yeah, your mate.
0: Largely you see like, you know, someone's been on the glass barbecue walking down the street yelling out at strangers and I'll say to my brother, you say, your mate.
1: Yeah. And he says, actually it is.
0: Yes, good on you. Yes. Isn't that you?
1: Hey, knacker bags. What's a knacker bag? Is that undies?
0: And what's a knacker bag?
1: Is it underpants? You don't know.
0: No, it's a knacker bag.
1: It's your underpants.
0: Do I need to draw it for you? I'll draw it for you.
1: Is it your under? Oh, is
0: no,
1: it scrotum?
0: It's not your under.
1: Is it scrotum?
0: Obviously, I was trying to get around it.
1: Okay.
0: Little kids are in the car. Mum, what's a knacker bag?
1: I used the medical term.
0: Knacker bag. That should be a character selling discount groceries in Rundle Mall. Get on there in a knacker bag.
1: He's up there knacker bags.
0: What would Don Dunstan say?
2: Where people could come and stroll, meet one another, enjoy an open-air activity, and at the same time, of course, go and purchase what they wanted to.
0: From knacker bag.
1: He very famously wore a pair of pink micro shorts into Parliament so you could see his knacker bags.
0: It's Jonesy Demanda driving you home. It's better music.
1: And more of it.
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0: You have 10 questions, 60 seconds on the clock. You could pass if you don't know an answer. We'll come back to that question if time permits. Get all the questions right, $1,000.
4: We've got Anthony waiting to see if you can win money. Let me just say this. You can win $2,000 if you answer a bonus question, but it's double or nothing. I'm back.
0: Do you want
4: now.
0: Me to talk about infrastructure again? No. Will that help?
4: Oh, why don't you pull my fingernails out? I'd prefer that.
0: Are you sure we could talk about the spheres in Rundle Mall?
4: I'm ready to talk to Anthony.
0: Anthony is in Pakenham.
4: Hi,
0: hello,
4: Anthony.
0: Anthony.
5: Good afternoon, good evening, and good night.
4: Well,
0: yeah, very well.
4: Let's see if we can give you some money here. 10 questions, 60 seconds. If you're not sure, say pass. We might have time to come back, okay?
5: Okay.
4: All right, Anthony, here we go. Here comes question number one. What colour is white chocolate?
5: White.
4: Question two. How many levels are there in a two-storied house?
5: Two.
4: Question three. Which bird is often associated with delivering babies?
5: Stork.
4: Question four. What family of instruments is the violin part of?
5: Strings.
4: Question five. In which decade was Madonna born?
5: The 60s.
4: Oh. She was a 58 baby.
0: Yeah, 58.
5: It was 50s, wasn't it?
0: Yeah, I thought she was 60. I thought she was born in 1960.
4: No, 1958.
0: She's still putting bums on seats.
4: It's mostly her own.
0: Anthony.
4: Anthony, yes. Thank you for playing.
5: No, thank you very much, and sending my love to Amanda for her little puppy.
4: Anthony, thank you.
0: You've just joined us. Amanda's going through a tough time.
4: I am. My pooch is 14, so we've had a great meeting. My rational brain knows all that, but she does have
0: lymphoma. But you've still got it for the moment, any consolation.
4: I do, but I don't know how long this moment will be. Yeah, but anyway, I'm glad I shared today. Thank you.
0: It's very kind of you.
4: Well,
0: and
4: coming up
0: next. You would like to play Instagram, jonesyandamanda.com.au.
4: And coming up next, I will dry my tears because I want to talk to you about a moment in history.
0: Rundle Mall's
4: that
0: opening.
4: We're not taught about in schools, but maybe we should.
0: It's Jonesy and Amanda driving you home.
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0: good afternoon to you. It's Jonesy and Amanda driving you home.
1: I'd like to have a segment called Great Moments in History that you probably don't know about. This is about a series of riots. Here's some audio from one of the riots.
0: Is that here or in America?
1: This one's in America. But do you know what the riots might have been?
0: Civil rights, NRA, BLM, WLM, whatever America.
1: WTF. They were the 1983 Cabbage Patch riots.
0: The doll.
1: The doll. The riots broke out in stores. Dolls were being flung on, There were long lines. Parents were driving hundreds of miles to get their kids on the, to get their hands on this new toy for their kids. So the Cabbage Patch dolls, as we know, they people still have them, I think, don't
0: they? Yeah, I think they're around. They're a thing.
1: You'd get a little birth certificate, a backstory with the thing, et cetera. So the dolls sold out instantly in 1983, igniting a supply and demand crunch that sent shoppers into a full-on frenzy.
2: The customers were standing in front of this store at 7 o'clock this morning. The store didn't open until 9, and only a few Cabbage Patch dolls were going on sale.
3: Once the coupons were given out to those few parents who would be allowed to buy a doll, the word was given out that the dolls would be given out behind the store, out back at the freight entrance. And then the race was on. Otherwise dignified, calm, mannerly parents broke into a sprint.
4: Well, I had to take what they gave me, and they gave me a boy, and I wanted a girl. This is my second trip around. My husband works here, and I can't even get what I want.
5: I missed work. I'm late for work to get this for my little girl. I'm not going to tell my boss. I'm trying to get there now.
3: Things have reached such a point that this store in Clifton, New Jersey, has set up a Cabbage Patch trading post. They decided it doesn't matter much that the doll retails for $21 if you can't buy one. So they'll pay you $40 for any Cabbage Patch doll you bring in, and then they'll turn around and sell it for $50.
0: Ooh, gouging.
1: Wow, wow. So these riots were all over the place.
0: But yeah.
1: Parents went crazy. In one store, there was trampling. Five people landed in hospital. One had three cracked ribs, another had a broken leg.
0: Oh. Did they have one in Rundle Mall? Because if they did, they could have had...
1: John Dunstan would have called for calm.
6: Where people could come and stroll, meet one another, enjoy an open-air activity, and at the same time, of course, go and purchase what they wanted to.
0: Wow. Albeit a Cabbage Patch doll.
1: Maybe it is.
7: Righto, you two. That's enough.
1: This is on our show tomorrow.
0: Who?
1: Mickey Dolenz. Mickey Dolenz from the Monkees is joining us on our show tomorrow.
0: Well.
1: Wow. What about that?
0: I didn't know that.
1: Yeah.
0: I look forward to catching up with Mickey Dolenz.
1: If you'd like to hear any more from today's show, head to jonesandamanda.com.au.
0: Please do.
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1: Thank you.
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14: Lots of sunshine today. We got those east to southeasterlies to about 25 k's an hour, top of 28 degrees today. Looking like we've got a warmer couple of days, 28 for tomorrow and Saturday at this stage as well. Overnight we're expecting 18 and currently it is down around 18 degrees.
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We are all about better music and more of it right here at 8464C8. Murray and the Brekkie Show, good to have you along so early. The weekend's not too far away. Thursday has arrived already. That was the Jacksons and Can You Feel It? Pretty easy to categorise that song, certainly after the disco era. Well, I guess the later part of the disco era. It was released back in 1980, that particular song. But how would you categorise this song? Certainly something a little bit different. Love the drums. Not a lot of vocals in this one. Just a year earlier, back in 1979, a big hit for Fleetwood Mac. Something a bit different. A song simply called Tusk.

0: We are going to head to the 4CA local newsroom at 6am this morning. We should get an update from the Bureau as well. Looking pretty good over the next couple of days. That's the key message. But we will check out the latest that I do have to hand from the Bureau in just a mo.
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0: Lots of sunshine today, sunshine tomorrow, sunshine for Saturday as well. The chance of showers basically has dropped right out. Nice warm days, tops around about 28 degrees. And those winds gradually starting to ease a little bit as we head into the weekend. Still east to southeasterlies today to about 25 k's an hour though. Looking pretty good, even out across the waters for the weekend.
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What a great version, hey? Originally the Peter Frampton song, redone there by Big Mountain, and Baby, I Love Your Way. 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You'll be very, very impressed. The safety, the security, wonderful architecture, your own home, but most importantly, the people you get to spend your life with. Some wonderful people there at Botanica. Well, coming up in just a sec after the break, do you remember that series? Would have been the late 70s, early 1980s, Minder, an English series featuring a guy called Dennis Waterman. He could act and he could sing. Stay tuned. One of Dennis's songs is up next.

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Yep, don't stand so close to me. Otherwise, we're going to have to call the police. It's Murray, and it is the breakfast show here at 4CA. Thursday, we have the movie report. We'll do that just after news at 7 this morning. Right now, though, as we head towards news coming up fairly shortly at 6 a.m., is Richard Marx.

0: Bang on 6 a.m. We're running a little late to news. It's coming up next at 6.
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10: Good morning, I'm Bethany Ross here with your local news. Well, first up, emergency crews have responded to a grim discovery at a popular Red Lynch swimming hole where a body was found at Freshwater Creek yesterday morning. Police were called to the rocks around 8:30 a.m. after a member of the public made the discovery. The death is being treated as non-suspicious and police have confirmed they're preparing a report for the coroner. In other news, a Mosman man has been charged after a joint QPS-AFP investigation into alleged hate crime threats. Naomi Lynch has more.
11: Detectives say the 52-year-old was arrested on the Captain Cook Highway after officers seized an electronic device for forensic testing. He's accused of sending abusive, threatening and anti-Semitic messages towards a religious organisation. He'll face Cairns Magistrates Court on September 21, charged with 2 counts of making threats. Investigations continue.
10: In other news, new Queensland health data shows there are more than 1,400 patients stranded in Queensland hospitals. Patients clinically fit for discharge, but they're experiencing a delayed discharge. Here in the Cairns and Hinterland Hospital and Health Service, there are currently 118 stranded Aussies, including 88 older aged care patients and 30 younger NDIS patients. And finally to sport now, 2 Cowboys forwards will be rested for this weekend's clash with the Canberra Raiders. Jeremiah Nanai suffered a minor knee injury last week and will be replaced by John Bateman. Coach Todd Payton says Cohen Hess will also replace Griffin Neame in the front row as he rests a lingering toe injury.
12: Yeah, so Griff's been playing with turf toe since round 2, affecting other parts of his body. He was right to go on the weekend to come back on, but we just thought, given the game, where he was at and the stage of the season, it was best to let him rest, and that's what we're doing this week.
10: Saturday's game kicks off in Townsville at 5:30 p.m. following the women's match.
9: National news now.
13: Morning, I'm Jackie Lim. Australian aid has landed in Nepal as the country grapples with sanitation issues following catastrophic flooding. Hygiene kits will be distributed along with various tools and tarpaulins. Opposition leader Angus Taylor has promised a crackdown on tobacco crime under a coalition government. He's also pledged to cut the tobacco excise by 80% while legalising vapes and nicotine pouches. The Treasurer insists the impact of his budget's housing tax reforms haven't been greater than he'd expected. It follows a Commonwealth Bank prediction that national values would fall by up to 9% by April next year. Jim Chalmers telling the ABC the bank also predicts a recovery.
14: That's a really important reminder. Judge the impact on the housing market of a whole range of different influences measured in years and not months.
13: And a deadly strike on a wedding celebration has intensified the conflict between Iran and the US. Iranian officials say at least four people were killed and dozens wounded in the attack. The US has denied deliberately targeting civilians.
9: Ken Frost Homes have brand new homes available now at White Rock and Clifton Beach. 4CA, your sport now.
13: In sport, Alex de Minaur has just kicked off his US Open campaign this morning after rain forced yesterday's match to be postponed. Plenty of other Aussies in action as well, including Kim Birrell, Maya Joined and James Duckworth, while Taylor Preston and Daria Kasatkina have been knocked out in the second round. And Hawthorn has made one change for tonight's qualifying final with Frio. The Hawks bring in Jack Ginnivan, who missed round 24 against the Eagles with a back complaint. That's the latest in news and sport.
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0: A nice sunshiny day today. Those winds building a little in the middle of the day. The southeasterly is up to about 30 k's an hour. Similar for tomorrow, it should start to drop off a little down to around about 25 k's an hour. Tops around about 28 degrees for today and tomorrow. Out across the waters today, we've got the southeasterlies to about 15 knots, reaching up to 20 knots offshore north of Cairns throughout the day. The sea is below a metre, increasing 1 to 1.5 metres north of Cairns. Easterly swell, 1 to 1.5 outside the reef, but dropping off to around a metre throughout the morning. Mostly sunny conditions, pretty similar for tomorrow. Those winds should start to drop off, but maybe a few more clouds out across the waters for our Friday. Currently just a few isolated showers, mainly out across the waters this morning. We have just under 18 degrees, around about 89% relative humidity, and a southeasterly wind through at about 19 k's an hour.
9: 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Poached, fried, scrambled, Murrayed. Breakfast with Murray Jones. 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

0: 1986 it was for Barnsley, going to ride the night away. Good morning, it's Murray. Welcome along to the Brekkie Show. It is coming up to 6:15 in just a sec. It's time to look back in history. It is our time tunnel for today. And it was on this day in history that we ended the war. Which war? We'll find out in just a mo.
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2: 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That's it, boys. Thank you very much.
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3: Today is the 3rd of September. If it is your birthday today, maybe a special anniversary that you're celebrating, have yourself a wonderful day. Let's go way back to kick us off this morning. On this day, back in 1189, Lionheart Richard I of England was crowned at Westminster Abbey. On the death of Oliver Cromwell, on this day back in 1658, Richard Cromwell became the Lord Protector of England. In 1875, Austrian-German engineer and businessman Ferdinand Porsche was born. He founded Porsche and died back in 1951. In 1894, just near Brisbane, the 75-metre steamer, the Canvas Wallace, ran aground off Stradbroke Island, just near a little line of sand named Jumpin' Pin. Now, firstly, the whiskey and the dynamite on board was taken off and the explosives detonated in the sand dunes just off Jumpin' Pin. Then a cyclone hit in 1896, further destabilising the sand, creating a passage about 1,500 metres wide and creating North and South Stradbroke Island. And sadly, in this particular event, six sailors died. In 1901, the Australian flag was flown atop the Exhibition Building in Melbourne for the very first time. Now, after a competition to design an Australian flag, five almost identical entries were selected to share in the £200 prize. Still, £40 each, that's not too bad at all. Sir Malcolm Campbell reached a speed of just over 304 miles per hour on the Bonneville Salt Flats in Utah, becoming the first person to drive an automobile over 300 kilometres per hour. When was it? Back in 1935. It happened on this day. In 1939, Australian Prime Minister Robert Gordon Menzies announced Australia was at war with Germany.
4: We have, in Australia, a problem of our own defence in our own waters and on our own shores. That is a new problem. The reasons for it I needn't discuss at this moment. But it is a new problem as compared with the problems of 25 years ago. And consequently, we have found it necessary, being a lonely outpost of this empire, to provide for home defense forces on a scale that nobody dreamt of. A few years ago.
3: Sir Robert Menzies, on this day back in 1939 when we entered the war with Germany. US spacecraft, the Viking 2, landed on Mars on this day back in 1976 to take the first close-up photos of the planet's surface. In 2007, American aviator Steve Fossett died. He actually died in a plane crash and was born back in 1944. In 2016, the US and China together, responsible for about 40% of the world's carbon emissions, both formally joined the Paris Global Climate Agreement. Well, China's still in there, we can say that much. And on this day back in 2017, Walter Becker from Steely Dan, sadly, he passed away.
5: There was a time when people used to go and sit in their houses and listen to music, you know, on their hi-fi.
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5: And, but not anymore. 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
3: There is Walter Becker. He died on this day back in 2017, born in 1950, and he knew what to do to get his band, Steely Dan, played in cars. There it is. That is our Time Tunnel for today. And a great song from Steely Dan. Wrapping up our Time Tunnel right here at 846 4CA. Welcome to the Brekkie Show.

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9: Good morning, I'm Bethany Ross here with your local news. Well, first up, a 13-year-old boy has been arrested after Cairns Dog Squad officers tracked him to a Murray Street unit complex early yesterday morning. Police allege he was linked to a Holden track stolen during a break-in and abandoned on McIlwraith Street just after 3 a.m. He's also accused of involvement in a Ford Everest stolen the previous morning. He's facing two nighttime unlawful use charges and will appear in Cairns Children's Court on September 9. In other news, the newly formed QPS and AFP hate crime team has made its first major arrest, charging a Mossman man over alleged ideologically motivated threats. Naomi Lynch here with the story.
10: Investigators allege the 52-year-old man sent violent anti-Semitic content to a religious organisation before detectives swooped with a search warrant, arresting him on the Captain Cook Highway. He'll face Cairns Magistrates Court on September 21, charged with two counts of threats with circumstance of aggravation. Senior officers say the new task force is built to hit emergency threats fast and hard.
9: A new campaign is supporting Cairns dads and father figures to get involved in their children's lives. The Care Factor Project celebrates the small everyday moments that build the connection between dads and kids. Psychologist James Brown from the Fathering Project says it shines a light on the important role that dads play.
11: In their roles involved in caregiving and caring for children in their communities, as well as, of course, in their families. And they also need our support. They need our care. And that's another part of the campaign.
9: Cairns dads can also visit the Fathering Project website to join a local dads group. And finally, the Northern Pride has locked in its long-term future, announcing a landmark partnership with the North Queensland Cowboys. From November, the Cowboys will take on a bigger governance role, joining a new 5-member board and providing major financial and operational support. The Pride says this is a strategic move to protect its identity, pathways and future in Far North Queensland Rugby League.
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12: Morning, I'm Jackie Lim. Sydney Swan Riley Bice has been cleared of criminal wrongdoing as investigations continue into an alleged indecent incident at the club's team hotel last month. The 25-year-old will now only be treated as a potential witness. However, he'll still miss the rest of the season under a separate club sanction for breaching the team's standards. The cost of cigarettes would be cut by around $24 a pack under a coalition plan to tackle Australia's tobacco wars. Not only would the opposition cut the tobacco excise, leader Angus Taylor also wants to legalise nicotine pouches and vapes. Donald Trump says he's glad Tiger Woods has avoided jail. It comes after the 50-year-old entered a last-minute plea deal over a crash in which he flipped his SUV.
13: He's just a very special guy. I'm glad that was resolved.
12: He's instead copped a 5-year driving ban. And dozens of gold bars have been stolen in one of Papua New Guinea's biggest ever robberies. Armed thieves allegedly ambushed a security convoy in Port Moresby, sparking a major investigation.
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12: In sport, Alex de Minaur's match at the US Open has been suspended after he took a 2-0 lead. The Aussie won of several matches affected by rain this morning. Fellow Aussie Daria Kasatkina was eliminated earlier in straight sets. The last round of the NRL regular season gets underway tonight at Olympic Stadium. The Bulldogs host the Broncos, with neither team able to make the top eight. And in the AFL, finals continue tonight with Frio hosting Hawthorn. That's the latest in news and sport.
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0: Let's check out the latest through from the Bureau for today. Mostly sunny today. We've got a good measure of sunshine coming through for tomorrow as well. Southeasterly winds to about 30 k's an hour. A little lighter, around about 25 k's an hour for tomorrow. Tops around about 28 degrees. Overnight tonight down to about 17. Currently just a few light sprinkles off the just off the coast this morning out across the waters. Certainly nothing of any significance. Just under 18 degrees at the airport this morning. We've got about 89% relative humidity, and that southeasterly wind through at about 19 k's an hour. Animals behaving badly. Stay tuned. Our odd spot of the day is on the way shortly.
1: 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There's more of Murray on the way. Breakfast with Murray Jones. Better music and more of it. 4CA.

0: Good morning. It's 17 to 7, the Brekkie Show with Murray. 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We love our animals. But sometimes these wild ones get up to a few tricks. Interesting story. Our odd spot of the day is up next.
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0: Well, two slightly different stories, but animals behaving badly today. Do you know what capybaras are? They're actually a South American. They're like a giant semi-aquatic rodent, a bit like a mixture between basically a beaver and a rat. But they're very relaxed. They're very chilled out. Now, some in Brazil decided democracy was overrated and they literally crashed the Brazilian legislature. They waltzed in like they owned the place, and the guys there that were on security didn't even bother them because, to be honest, if you've ever tried to argue with a capybara, they've got the emotional range of a Zen master because they're just so relaxed. And they're pretty big. They've got the body mass of a Labrador on steroids. Incredible story out of Brazil. And they decided, of all place, the Brazilian parliament was the place to arrive. Interesting story, different side of the world. French police have issued an actual public notice, a public safety warning and a notice about deer, yet reindeer, getting hammered on fermented fruit and staggering out onto the road. Now, the post read, "Not all road users are sober," which, when applied to deer, is the most French thing imaginable, I reckon. Bambi had often had one too many of those fermented apples and swerving all over the roads in France. Two incredible stories, and evidently they're true, about those animals behaving badly. Oops, they've done it again, hey? There it is. It's our odd spot of the day right here at 4CA.

0: We are all about better music and more of it right here at 846 4CA. Welcome to The Breakfast Show. If you're tuned in, let's go to Manura this morning. Nice to have you along for The Brekkie Show. Righto, news coming out fairly shortly, but we've got a pretty busy morning coming up. We check out some brand new releases. The Movie Report with Deanne is coming through after news at 7 this morning. Our dad jokes of the day, and being a Thursday, yep, got my day right today. We have our garden gurus, and with spring here, we're going to cross to Neil and talk about some of the things that we should be doing in the gardens, because things are going to start to dry out fairly shortly. So we'll check out some great ideas. Thanks to Limberlost Garden Centre. It's our garden gurus. And we've got a $50 Limberlost Garden Centre gift voucher to give away as well for The Brekkie Show. Well, did you hear Butterfingers yesterday? He solved the Survey Says. Well done, Elvis. And I tell you what, this one had people scratching their heads for ages, but it was pretty obvious in the end. Doing this reduces anxiety and depression by about 25%. Nice and simple. Off your rocker. Bit like grandma, just sitting in a rocking chair. So there we are. That was the answer there for the Survey Says. So a brand new one starting today. About 13 years ago, sales of these went through the roof. Mum and Dad were not very happy about it. I wonder what we're talking about. It is the Survey Says. Thanks to our friends at Botanica. We're going to come to that around about just about 8:05 this morning in The Breakfast Show. Stay tuned for your chance to win. But let's head to the very latest in 4CA local and national news. It is coming up next at 7.
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11: Good morning, I'm Bethany Ross here with your local news. Well, Cairns Dog Squad officers have arrested a 13-year-old boy after a dramatic early morning search in a Murray Street unit complex yesterday. Police allege he was involved in two overnight vehicle thefts, a hold on track stolen during a break-in and a Ford Everest taken on Tuesday. The tracks was found dumped on McIlwraith Street around 3 a.m. and the boy is charged with two counts of unlawful use at night and will face court on September 9. Meanwhile, the state government's calling on the Commonwealth to fund more aged care beds to address a backlog of stranded patients. New Queensland health data shows there are more than 1,400 patients stuck in hospital due to a delayed discharge. Here in Cairns and Hinterlands Hospital and Health Service, we've got 118 stranded patients, including 88 older aged care patients. In other news, local dads and father figures are being celebrated for the important roles that they play in our community ahead of Father's Day. The Fathering Project is reminding dads that everyday acts are critical to help kids feel safe and supported. Psychologist James Brown says children's relationships with their dads impact their adult lives.
12: Key domains, so social, emotional, psychological and academic, involve fathering benefits children in all of these areas. And these benefits persist into adulthood. And that's why the Fathering Project is trying to focus on these things in the lives of Aussie kids.
11: The Fathering Project does run a dad's group here in the Far North and you can visit the website for more information. Finally, a few changes to the Cowboys side ahead of the last regular season game against the Raiders. Representative duo Griffin Neame and Jeremiah Nanai are out with some minor injuries and will be back for the finals. Rob Derby has been named on the wing with Zach Labor ruled out due to concussion. Coach Todd Payton says a Northern Pride star was close to making his NRL debut.
13: There was a long conversation between Rob and Ronald Filatoga. Both have been going great for the Pride. Just given Rob's experience, he got the nod, but both of those guys have been pushing their cases really well for the last month.
11: Saturday's game kicks off in Townsville at 5:30 p.m. following the women's match.
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14: Morning, I'm Jackie Lim. Emergency supplies from Australia have landed in Nepal following the country's devastating floods. Aid agencies are distributing hygiene kits and shelter materials as survivors face deteriorating conditions and a growing risk of disease. More than 1,100 people have died, while 38 Aussies remain unaccounted for. Jim Chalmers has rejected claims Treasury underestimated the impact of his housing tax reforms. The Treasurer on the ABC saying Treasury's forecasts are based on the next couple of years and not the past couple of months.
15: There is softness in the housing market. Prices have come off a bit. Auction clearance rates have come off a bit, but that was beginning before the budget.
14: Ukraine's president has warned international airlines that Russian airspace is now too dangerous to enter. It comes as Volodymyr Zelensky escalates drone attacks in retaliation to a week of bombardment from Russia. And Australia's ski season has wrapped up early, with resorts forced to shut down after the nation's warmest winter on record.
10: Ken Frost Homes have brand new homes available now at White Rock and Clifton Beach. 4CA, your sport now.
14: In sport, a unanimous boardroom decision is behind the sacking of North Melbourne coach Alistair Clarkson. The Roos have only enjoyed 20 wins under his leadership and suffered 61 losses. His exit means the club is on the lookout for its fourth full-time coach in 8 seasons. And Roosters legend Brad Fittler is confident the Chooks can still win the premiership this year without Sam Walker. The star playmaker had surgery on his ankle last week and is a strong chance to miss the entire finals campaign. That's the latest in news and sport.
10: Pickers Vinyl and Canvas cover the north with shady options of outdoor umbrellas. 4CA, your weather now.
0: Well, it's a bit of a surprise. Well, maybe it's not a surprise after all, but our warmest winter on record and the ski season down south, they've had to close quite a few of the resorts, the ski resorts. Not that I was planning to go skiing, but yeah, that's a real concern. Mostly sunny today, mostly sunny tomorrow as well. Few clouds around this morning though. The southeasterlies to about 30 k's an hour this morning, top of 28 degrees for today, 28 for tomorrow as well. Looking like those winds, the east to southeasterlies will start to ease just a little bit tomorrow though. Out across the waters, the southeasterlies to 15, reaching up to 29. spots, though, offshore north of Cairns throughout the day. The sea is below a metre, increasing 1 to 1.5 metres north of Cairns. Easterly swell, 1 to 1.5 outside the reef, but dropping off to around a metre this morning. Mostly sunny conditions today, but maybe a little bit more cloudy out across the waters for tomorrow. Latest observations, just a few light sprinkles, mainly out across the waters, just some very scattered light showers this morning. We've currently got about 17.5 degrees, been a bit of a cooler start to the day. 88% relative humidity, and that southeasterly wind through at about 17 k's an hour. In just a sec, let's talk movies. It is our movie report thanks to Event Cinemas here at 4CA.
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0: 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Murray's Movie Report, thanks to Event Cinemas, 4CA.
1: It is Thursday. It is time for our movie report. And from Event Cinemas, Marketing Manager for Regional Queensland, good morning to Deanne Clark. How are you today?
2: I'm fantastic. How are you today?
1: Not too bad. I was going to say, you're going to scare the pants off me today, but I probably shouldn't really say that, should I?
2: Well, we've got some really interesting movies to talk about this week, that's for sure.
1: Well, it's not quite a horror because, we tend to both not particularly enjoy horrors, but it could nearly be a horror. We'll come to that one in just a sec. Let's start with this one. It looks like a really, really interesting, don't know whether it's actually based on fact, but quite an historic aspect to it. It's called By Any Means. Tell me some more, Deanne.
2: Yeah, so this is a historical crime thrill, and it is actually based on a true story. So wow. It's an unorthodox collaboration between the FBI and the New York Mafia to solve these racially motivated murders from 1960 in Mississippi. Mm. So, yeah, very interesting things are happening in this movie, aren't they?
1: And particularly seeing
2: collaboration.
1: Particularly seeing one of the guys in the investigation is also Negro, African. And he kind of finds himself right in the middle of all this home.
2: Yeah, absolutely. Absolutely. And then it looks like he has to hand his badge in at one stage too. So it looks like it's got a few twists and turns in it too.
1: Yeah. And based on historical facts as well. Let's have a taste of it. It releases today. It's called By Any Means.
3: Agent Strider, why did you join the Bureau?
4: I believe in justice. And I believe that Negroes have to be a part in getting it. Case after case, unsolved. Unsolved.
5: No one's talking to the FBI.
3: Not willingly, that is.
5: So what do you want to do?
3: Something unorthodox. You will be partnered with someone tied to organized crime.
6: You're right. That was fun.
4: You shot a car.
6: Look around. There's no witness. There's no crime. Let's get out of here.
1: Yep, pretty full-on stuff. It is releasing today. It is called By Any Means. It is rated MA 15+, but go and check it out at the local cinemas. Now, this is an interesting thing. I know there's some people in this world that like to do really, really dangerous things because it kind of makes them feel alive. But I tell you what these girls are doing, you couldn't pay me $1 million, I reckon.
2: I absolutely agree. They are just so extreme. So extreme, there's no other word for it. Survival thriller movie. So it centers around a girl named Jax, and her sister has recently died, which has left her a little bit damaged. So Jax and her sister's friend Luce decides to travel to Thailand to tackle this huge mountain, Mount Kuan. And there's this terrifying rock slide that destroys the path that they're on and leads to travel to Thailand to tackle this huge mountain, Mount Kuan. And there's this terrifying rock slide that destroys the path.

0: could fall down a long, long way. Let's check it out. It releases today. Fall 2, Dead Point.
1: You're asking for someone to take you on the most dangerous trail in Thailand. If it rains, the planks will be too slippery to turn back. And that high up, even your fear has nowhere to go.
2: You have to do something that makes you feel alive.
3: Help us!
4: The longer that we wait, the weaker we get.
5: Deep breath. Look, if you can hear me, please respond.
0: Hold on, don't you lose your footing. It releases today. It's called Fall 2 Dead Point, and it is rated M. Righto, bit happening with the weekend just around the corner. We're looking backwards and we're looking forwards. Tell me about some of the highlights this weekend, Deanne.
6: Yeah, so last weekend we had a couple of movies that were coming back, like Harry Potter. We had the 25th anniversary, etc. So we've got it continuing this weekend. So we've got Cars 20th anniversary screening. So if your kids haven't seen that, or you know, you want to take the grandkids to see it, Cars, the original movie, will be back on the big screen. So you know, it's such a beautiful movie. It's really about life is a journey with friends, and rather than rushing to the finish line, it's about the journey with your friends. So it's a really great messaging and it's a really fabulous movie. We've got Raiders of the Lost Ark, the 45th anniversary screening. So obviously that one's produced by Steven Spielberg a long time ago.
0: Yeah.
6: And Harrison Ford is Indiana Jones. So that's always a great one to rewatch on the big screen. And then we've actually got some advanced screenings. The school holidays just around the corner. Some of our school holiday movies are doing advanced screenings. So we've got Paw Patrol, the Dino movie, advanced screenings, and we've also got Shaun the Sheep, The Beast of Mossy Bottom in cinemas this weekend.
0: The Beast of Mossy Bottom. Don't say that too loud. They'll start using that as a nickname for me. What an incredible
6: that
0: title.
6: That one actually looks like lots and lots of fun. It's kind of like it's a stop motion comedy with a little bit of horror, but kids horror. Sean is trying to fix this ruined Halloween pumpkin patch, and then suddenly the farmer goes missing and this mysterious wild beast appears. So it looks like lots and lots of fun on the screen for kids.
0: Righto, a lot happening this weekend, so you can look back to some of the classics, including Cars, and some advanced screenings of some just around the corner. Did you say school? Oh, it is a couple of weeks. What, 2 weeks to go? Wow.
6: I think so, yes. Crazy, huh?
0: Crazy, it really
6: comes around
0: is.
6: So fast.
0: Yeah. Every time I talk to you, it's like school holidays, they either just begun or about to finish. So amazing stuff.
6: I know. Crazy.
0: Well, look, you have a wonderful week. Thank you for joining us for the movie report from Event Cinemas, Marketing Manager for Regional Queensland. Event Cinemas right across the region. Deanne, take care. We'll do it all again next Thursday morning.
6: Sounds fantastic. Thank you so much.
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0: From groans to giggles, Murray's dad joke of the day on 4CA.
1: I don't know. I reckon he's up to something today. He says he's got his army pants on. Righto, Bob, make me laugh. What do you got for me today for our dad joke of the day, young Bob?
2: Well, for most people, Murray, if you lose your car keys, you've lost your pants.
1: It feels like at home.
2: But when in Boston, if you lose your car keys, you can't start your car.
1: You can't. Oh. Are you talking about car key pants, the old army pants? Is that what it is? Oh, tell you what. Yeah, I knew you were up to something this morning. And you know me, I'm usually a bit slow at this time of the day. Usually at about 10 o'clock I start to warm up. Righto. Oh, yeah, I got a good one through from young Elvis this morning. He said, I hear that orthodontists are going on strike next week. Brace yourself. Hey, Bob, did you know that my dad, was born with a conjoined twin, but they managed to separate them at birth? So I have an uncle once removed.
2: That's a good one, mate. That's a good one.
1: Oh, lots of groans today. Good on you. Don't you lose your car keys today. You have a good day. We'll do it again next Monday. Good on you, Bob. Cheers. There it is, our dad jokes of the day for today.

0: Here comes the sunshine again, looking pretty good right across the tropical north. Well, sadly, knife attacks, they seem to be on the increase. We'll talk about that after news. Coming up fairly shortly at 7:30.
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6: Good morning, I'm Bethany Ross here with your local news. Well, first up, emergency crews have responded to a grim discovery at a popular Red Lynch swimming hole, where a body was found at Freshwater Creek yesterday morning. Police were called to the rocks around 8:30 a.m. after a member of the public made the discovery. The death is being treated as non-suspicious and police are preparing a report for the coroner. In other news, a Mossman man has been charged after a joint QPS-AFP investigation into alleged hate crime threats. Naomi Lynch has more.
7: Detectives say the 52-year-old was arrested on the Captain Cook Highway after officers seized an electronic device for forensic testing. He's accused of sending abusive, threatening and anti-Semitic messages towards a religious organisation. He'll face Cairns Magistrates Court on September 21, charged with two counts of making threats. Investigations continue.
6: New Queensland health data shows there are more than 1,400 patients stranded in Queensland hospitals. The patients are clinically fit for discharge, but they're experiencing delayed discharge. Here in Cairns and Hinterland, Hospital and Health Service, that includes 118 patients. 88 of those are older aged care patients and 30 younger NDIS patients. And finally, a Cairns designer is headed for the world stage with Nicole Enoch Chatfield selected for Indigenous New York Fashion Week. Her salt woven collection, shown at Cairns Indigenous Art Fair, will hit the runway in Manhattan this September. The proud First Nations woman says the invitation is a chance to showcase sustainable Indigenous fashion globally. A GoFundMe has been launched to help cover the cost of taking her work to New York.
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8: Morning, I'm Jackie Lim. The Sydney Swans have confirmed Riley Bice won't play again this year, despite being cleared of criminal wrongdoing following that alleged incident at a team hotel last month. He'll now only be treated as a potential witness. A push to restrict social media algorithms is gaining momentum, the Teachers Consent Foundation issuing a warning, prompting the opt-out movement. National Senate leader Bridget McKenzie on Nine says there's been a rise in antisocial behaviours, particularly for young men.
9: Meta handed a settler case for $19 billion in the US, admitting their whole business model relies on them addicting young people to their platforms.
8: A new US coin featuring Donald Trump has sparked debate in America. The $1 coins were minted to celebrate the nation's 250th anniversary and have now entered circulation. Critics argue the move clashes with long-standing rules that bar living presidents from appearing on US currency. And George Clooney has been honoured with a Lifetime Achievement Award as this year's Venice Film Festival kicks off.
1: Kenfrost Homes have brand new homes available now at White Rock and Clifton Beach. 4CA, your sport now.
8: In sport, Jack Cole says Penrith won't lose any sleep if it misses out on the minor premiership, with the Panthers second on the ladder.
10: Get a good result, and if we finish first, it's awesome. If we finish second, just move on to finals and keep trying to play good footy.
8: The Panthers take on the Tigers on Sunday. And the first week of AFL finals kicks off tonight with Fremantle up against Hawthorn at Optus Stadium. The Hawks have made just one change for the qualifying final, with Jack Ginnivan returning, while Frio's made five changes. That's the latest in news and sport.
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11: Lots of sunshine today. We got those light winds becoming southeasterlies. Little gusty at times today, up to about 30 k's an hour. Looking like they'll start to reduce just a little tomorrow, down to about 25 k's an hour. Plenty of sunshine all around for today, tomorrow, and basically extending right across the weekend into early next week as well. Tops around about 28 degrees, possibly 29 across the weekend, so things starting to warm up as well. Latest observations, pretty much clear for showers. A little cloudy, but we've only just got some very isolated sprinkles out across the waters this morning. It's currently 18 degrees. We've got about 87% relative humidity and a southeasterly wind through at about 20 k's an hour.
1: 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Breakfast with Murray Jones. 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

Frankie Valli and the Four Seasons back to 1963, hey? It's 8464CA. We are all about better music and more of it. Look at the time. It's 22 minutes to 8. Get a wriggle on if you're heading to work today. Well, it went off yesterday. Butterfingers Elvis, he ended up solving the survey, says. And while doing this, they say it reduces anxiety and depression by about 25%. Something simple. Grandma's off a rocker. It's just sitting and relaxing, maybe out on the veranda on a rocking chair. So you were talking a lot about being out on the veranda. It was just that element of getting the rocking chair in there that made all the difference. So well done. He solved the survey, says. So a brand new question starting today. About 13 years ago, sales of these went through the roof. Mum and Dad were not happy. Here's a clue for you. Brand new question today for the survey, says. We do it thanks to our friends at Botanica. We'll do that just after news at 8 o'clock this morning. Well, sadly, we're hearing it way too often, and there's been incidents at quite a few of the high schools in particular when it comes to knife attacks on students and, I guess, arguments between students where a knife has been produced. And there's even been an incident just in the last couple of days. There's reports that there was an incident between three male students at Gordonvale High School. And we're just seeing it way too often in quite a few things that are occurring in our, you know, in our community, where people are not happy. There might be an argument, and of course, resorting to violence is certainly not an appropriate way to deal with it. But then producing a knife as well makes a potentially bad situation even worse. And you know, we're seeing it right across the board, even on the front page of the Cairns Post this morning. Nurses working at the Atherton Hospital are facing daily violent episodes from high needs patients. The union says the Nurses Professional Association of Queensland president Cara Thomas said the Tablelands facility did not have the capacity to care for high numbers of patients with complex behavioural and cognitive needs. And a recent incident had involved a knife as well. And it's just this unregulated behaviour that we just seem to be sadly seeing so much. Is it as a result of the community that we live in these days, things like social media, and I guess the disconnect that we seem to have? You know, they talk about the internet was just going to connect people right across the world. But unfortunately, for so many people, they're feeling even more disconnected. And I think social media and just the way that we do things these days are certainly contributing to this violence that's continuing to occur in our society. What do we do to change it? That's the big question, hey? Righto, on a brighter note, here's Tina Turner.

0: Yeah, what's love got to do with it? Maybe a fair bit after all. It's 8464CA, The Brekkie Show with Murray. 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Organise to go and have a bit of a look around. You'll be very impressed. 2027 could be your year. You could be living there at Botanica with all your newfound friends. It is just such a wonderful location. It really is. Well, our news is not too far away. And by the way, with our brand new question there for the survey says, what do we got today? We've got that $50 Limberlost Garden Centre voucher to give away and a family pass to go along and check out the Cairns Speedway this weekend. So your opportunity to win. And a bit of fun with our brand new question for the survey says, I'll give it to you again just after news at 8 o'clock this morning. 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Righto, it's a quarter to eight already in just a sec. And Darryl Braithwaite, then it's time for our Garden Gurus.
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0: I do have my day right this week. It is time for Garden Gurus, always one of my favourite times of the week. Horticultural hero, good morning to Neil. How are you today, Neil?
1: Good. How is everyone this morning? The days are really getting warmer.
0: Spring is just around the corner, but September is here, so I guess technically it is spring. Let's talk about some of the things that we should be focusing on in the garden, particularly for the first sprigs of spring.
1: First sprigs of spring, so looking at your lawn. Now, because as everyone knows, we've had so much rain, you might be having problems with either nutgrass, sedges, or even some of the broadleaf weeds coming in because we had all that rain since about late October, November last year. So one thing is have a look at your soil. Those plants are telling you that the lawn may have gone sour or acid with the soil. So why not using some dolomite at 1 cup per square metre? You could use it at weeks 1, 3, 5, 7, 9. That's 5 times at 14 days apart at 1 cup per square metre, and then come back to every just to sweeten the soil. In fact, that'll very quickly, a lot of the acid-loving weeds do not like the dolomite, but making the soil sweet or alkaline, a lot of those weeds will start to die out, especially nutgrass and sedges, etc. Even sensitive weed, the little seedlings, yes.
0: Oh, the sensitive weed, touchy-feely, that's such a pain. But a regular dose, it's not going to kill it, but it also reduces it, I understand.
1: Yeah, that's funny. Because it makes the soil alkaline, all the acid-loving weeds, their root system can take in nutrient and water under acid soil conditions. And because when the soil goes sour acid, it ties up to 85, 90% of the nutrient. Acid-loving plants survive, your lawn starts to die back. Hence, you may get patchy lawn or the lawn thinning out as well.
0: Yeah, and I've certainly had that issue at Redlinch as well. Well, of course, with spring, things are going to start to dry off, particularly through October, November.
1: Yes.
0: So I guess when it comes to making sure that we keep everything healthy and well-watered, it's a good time of year to consider that drier time just around the corner.
1: That's correct. So what I would recommend if you are going to water, depending on your workload and your work time schedule as well, I do usually recommend why not try watering early morning. That way by the time early morning, that way by the time 9 or 10 o'clock comes around, all the leaves are dry. A lot of plants do not like wet leaves overnight. However, if by chance you do have to water because of your time permitting, or it might be hot sunny days, strong wind, why not using a soaker hose or a very low volume, low pressure type irrigation system, or even one of those little spot irrigators, these little tiny domed irrigators, and just so you can water the soil but not having wet foliage or flowers overnight for you.
0: What about a soft drink container upside down? Sometimes you see that as a drip system.
1: Even some people actually put a little tiny breather hole in the top of it there for you too. And you can get those little spikes. They're the little dome caps that you put on your soft drink or fruit juice containers, and then you can adjust the actual amount, the aperture, so amount of water that is released there for you too.
0: Maybe not the prettiest thing in the garden, but certainly quite practical, Neil.
1: Yes. The other thing too is that why not keep a lot of the plants well mulched to, I know it's rain now, but with the fine sunny weather coming on and the heat and the dry wind, it'll actually help to conserve the soil moisture and stop a lot of the weeds and weed seedlings coming through too.
0: Yeah, and certainly some of those seeds getting through. Coming back to the sensitive weed, I've noticed that I've been trying to rip some of that out, but I might try some dolomite. But I believe when it actually flowers, quite nice purple little fluffy flowers, but when it flowers, that's when it's going to spread its seed everywhere, I believe.
1: That's correct. Now, a lot of people don't realise, I remember when I was working in botanic gardens, initially sensitive weed was brought in as a cattle pasture. However, it was the thornless form. There was a thorn there above for dry land. Now, its roots just go down a metre. Now, you're saying you're pulling it out. The problem is when you pull the sensitive weed out, like other legumes, the root system breaks off and leaves some in the ground, so it remains dormant. Then you get some nice warm weather combined with rain or irrigation. Bang, it comes through again. Yes, by dolomiting it and sweetens the soil, that actually affects the root system as well.
0: Okay, because it is a pain. Sometimes I even use a pair of pliers to drag it out. But as you said, leaving the roots down there means you're still going to cop them down the track home.
1: Yes, that's correct. The other thing to look at too is with the fine sunny weather, okay, in the cold, wet weather we've had in winter, what's going to happen? The plants are slow to grow. Hence, you might get leaf yellowing, reduction in flower fruit potential, or plants going off, as in the foliage colour. because the winter not getting enough nutrients. So why not now with the spring coming on, why not start fertilizing? You use a liquid feeding, and that's at the base of a plant, or even a granular or pellet, and that can be used every 4 or 6 weeks to get the plant to brighten up and also bring on your herbs and veggies and also bring on your spring flowering for you and foliage colour as well for you.
0: Righto. Well, look, there's certainly a change in the air as far as the seasons are concerned. Some great tips for the month of September. And if you want more details or any of the products that we talked about this morning, drop in and see the guys there at Limberlost Garden Centre. It is where beautiful gardens begin. Horticultural hero, Neil, have a fantastic day and thanks for being our hero this morning.
1: Not a problem. Happy gardening.

0: 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This is 4CA.
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10: Good morning, I'm Bethany Ross here with your local news. Well, first up, a 13-year-old boy has been arrested after Cairns Dog Squad officers tracked him to a Murray Street unit complex early yesterday morning. Police allege he was linked to a Holden track stolen during a break-in and abandoned on McIlwraith Street just after 3 a.m. He's also accused of involvement in a Ford Everest stolen the previous morning. He's facing 2 nighttime unlawful use charges and will appear in Cairns Children's Court on September 9. In other news, dads around the nation are being recognised for their vital role in shaping the lives of Aussie kids ahead of Father's Day. Newly launched campaign, Care Factor, celebrates the everyday moments that support the connection between dads and children. Psychologist Dr. James Brown is thanking regional and rural dads for stepping up.
11: Without some of the dads and the father figures in those regional and rural communities, a lot of the activities would not exist. And so, you know, those father figures, those dads out there that step up and do something for the benefit of children are serving such an important function for those kids.
10: The Fathering Project does run a local dads group here in Cairns. You can check their Facebook page. To sport now, the Northern Pride have locked in its long-term future, announcing a landmark partnership with the North Queensland Cowboys. From November, the Cowboys will take on a bigger governance role, joining a new 5-member board and providing some major financial and operational support. The Pride says it is a strategic move made to protect its identity, pathways and future in far North Queensland rugby. Meanwhile, 2 Cowboys forwards will be rested for this weekend's clash with the Canberra Raiders. Jeremiah Nanai has suffered a minor knee injury last week and will be replaced by John Bateman. Coach Todd Payton says that Cohen Hess will replace Griffin Neame in the front row as he rests a lingering toe injury.
12: Yeah, so Griff's been playing with turf toe since round 2, affecting other parts of his body. He was right to go on the weekend to come back on, but we just thought, given the game, where he was at and the stage of the season, it was best to let him rest, and that's what we're doing this week.
10: Saturday's game kicks off in Townsville at 5:30 p.m. following the women's match.
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13: Morning, I'm Jackie Lim. The Coalition is today unveiling a master plan to crack down on Australia's tobacco wars. It's vowing to slash the tax on cigarettes by up to 80% and legalise vapes. National Senator Bridget McKenzie telling Nine it's all about fixing the mess the government has created.
14: Labor has failed on 2 fronts. They've driven up the tax on legal tobacco and literally driven law-abiding Australian smokers into the arms of organised crime. And they've failed to enforce the law.
13: A wedding celebration has turned deadly in Iran, with several killed and dozens injured in an alleged strike. Iran is vowing revenge, while the US insists it does not target civilians. A Queensland coroner has found a six-year-old boy died from scurvy, a disease once associated with sailors. Connor Dean died at Brisbane's Queensland Children's Hospital in August 2024 after doctors struggled to identify the cause of his illness. And Australia's ski season has melted away early, resorts shutting up shop after the warmest winter on record.
0: Ken Frost Homes have brand new homes available now at White Rock and Clifton Beach. 4CA, your sport now.
13: In sport, North Melbourne's wasting no time in its search for a new coach following the shock sacking of Alistair Clarkson. Former Eagles coach Adam Simpson is among the names being linked to the role, but he tells Fox it's too early to discuss.
15: I haven't thought too deep about it. I don't want to give any type of reaction right now.
13: The last round of the regular NRL season gets underway tonight. The Bulldogs are at home to the Broncos. And a couple more Aussies have been eliminated from the US Open. Taylor Preston and Daria Kasatkina losing this morning. That's the latest in news and sport.
0: Pickers Vinyl and Canvas cover the north with shady options of outdoor umbrellas. 4CA, your weather now.
16: Looking a little cloudy, but they're, according to the Bureau, mostly sunny today, tomorrow, right across the weekend and right through until next week at this time. The southeasterly winds to about 30 k's an hour, to about 28 degrees today, 28 for tomorrow as well. More sunshine, down to a slight chance of showers and up to a slight chance of showers because we haven't really got any showers expected for today and looking like those east to southeasterlies will start to reduce just a little through tomorrow. Tops around about 28 degrees right across the next few days. Southeasterlies out across the waters to about 15 knots, reaching up to 20 knots offshore north of Cairns throughout the day. The sea is below a metre, increasing 1 to 1.5 metres north of Cairns. Easterly swell, 1 to 1.5 outside the reef, but decreasing to around a metre throughout the morning. Mostly sunny conditions and pretty similar for tomorrow. Maybe those winds will start to drop off just a little bit and a little bit more cloudy out across the waters tomorrow. Currently nice and clear for showers right across the region. We've currently got 19.5 degrees, so things are starting to warm up. We've got about 80% relative humidity and that southeasterly wind through at about 17 k's an hour. Well, did you hear it yesterday? One of the longest surviving questions for the survey says. Oh yeah, I couldn't believe it actually, but we got there eventually. And doing this reduces anxiety and depression by about 25%. Off your rocker with grandma. And I even said that to you there at one stage. It was actually just sitting in a rocking chair and having a bit of a rock. But even though he was talking about his rocking horse yesterday, we got there eventually with Elvis. So a brand new question today for the survey says, I've got a $50 Limberlost Garden Centre voucher to give away. So call up, let's have a bit of fun. 1-300-872-911. I've also got a family pass to give away to the Cairns Speedway this weekend. But about 13 years ago, sales of these went through the roof. Mum and Dad were not very happy about it. What do you reckon the answer is? Jump on the phone, 1-300-872-911. Dial now. It is time to play. The survey says,
0: escape ordinary and embrace extraordinary at Botanica Lifestyle Resort. Coffee? No need for your morning happy go-go juice. Get go-going instead with Murray Jones for breakfast. Better music and more of it. 4CA.

0: 4CAs. Survey says.
1: Righto, I was going to come to young Ray first, but Di from Mount Sheridan, she's in Singapore at the moment. She's about to go to Thailand. So let's quickly get her on the line. Good morning, Di. There you are. I wondered where you were.
2: Good morning, Murray. Yes, I'm in Singapore at the minute, yes.
1: That's amazing. And you know what? The delay, there seems like there's no delay. You're so far away, but I often find that sometimes I talk to people in the US and it's quicker than talking to somebody locally. So anyhow, how's Singapore? I've only been through the airport, but are you enjoying it so far?
2: Yeah, it's been beautiful. We didn't get here till our flight was delayed out of Cairns. We didn't get here till like the middle of the night.
1: Yeah.
2: But we've spent the last 2 days on the big red buses.
1: Yeah.
2: Doing all around, and we did a night tour, and that was brilliant. And they took us off to Satay Street, where you get all—it's just all these vans. They're all just all satay.
1: Oh, stop it! You know I love talking about food with you, and satay is one of my absolute favourites. I don't know what it is.
2: Oh, mine too.
1: Because it's funny, you know, the Americans. The Americans love peanuts, but they tend to have the sweeter stuff. But, you know, the satay with that, you know, maybe a bit of lemongrass in there as well. Some of the coriander is such an amazing flavour. It really is.
2: Oh. And I had a Singapore sling the other day, so check. That's off my bucket list.
1: The real thing. And what about the GLR? Is he enjoying it? He's staying out of trouble?
2: He's having a great time, yes. I think he can't wait to get to Thailand to use these bloody golf clubs that are sitting here in the corner of the motel room.
1: Is that right? Hey, I'm sure it's not a motel. I'm sure you're in a hotel, aren't you, really?
2: In a hotel, sorry,
1: yes. Swish ones. My father used to say that.
2: Yeah, on the 20th floor.
1: Oh, wow. But my dad used to say that. He'd go and stay at a really swish, you know, multi-story hotel like that, and he'd call it the pub. Oh, yeah, no, that's back of the pub. I left it back of the pub. So, Dad, it's not a pub, but he liked it, you know, just to pretend to be a bit understated about things. Well, look, I better let you go, but look, I can't give you a family pass to the Cairns Speedway because you're away. But I don't know what
2: I am.
1: You heard the last survey says it went off yesterday. Elvis.
2: What was it?
1: He was in a rocking chair, and I talked about Grandma being off.
2: I am.
1: You heard the last survey says it went off yesterday. Elvis.
2: What was it?
1: He was in a rocking chair, and I talked

0: Let me throw this one at you. It's the brand new. About 13 years ago, sales of these went through the roof. And Mum and Dad were not very impressed. 13 years ago. So we'll see if you can work it out. Was there something that seemed to appear about 13 years ago?
1: Oh, it actually appeared about 13 years ago. I was going to say mobile phones for
0: Well, actually,
1: kids.
0: You know what? No, I'm giving you a red herring. They'd actually been around a lot longer than 13 years ago, but for some reason, 13 years ago, they went through the roof. So,
1: Yeah, you tend to do that. You tend to give hints that really aren't hints that throw us off onto different tracks.
0: my red herrings. Hello. You go and enjoy your holiday, but look, great to hear from
1: you. Will do.
0: And I actually heard that you missed something about a week or so ago. What was it you missed about a week or so ago?
1: I missed your birthday.
0: You know what? No one said.
1: I did try to get through.
0: Oh, did you? Well, no one said anything on the day. So when you get to my age, I'm more than happy for it just to go through, you know, and nobody noticed. But I got some wonderful presents thanks to Sarah and Darren. Mark dropped some stuff off, so you guys are always really generous. So I've heard from you now. You go and enjoy, have some wonderful food, and you keep me up to date, okay? Take care.
1: Oh, will do. Okay. Righto. Okay, ciao.
0: See you, Di. Righto, poor Ray. I mean, look, I know it's hard to believe, Ray, but Di is slightly better looking than you, so I gave her priority this morning. Is that a fair call, Ray?
2: Well, I expected something like that from you.
0: Well, she called in last second. She says, I don't even know what it was, but I thought I'd just give you a call and thought I'd let you know in Singapore. Have you been to Singapore at all?
2: No, mate, no.
0: I went through the airport. The airport is just incredible, and we found these plants. And what you did is you put your hand out just near the fronds or the leaves of these plants, and you'd hear all these electronic noises. So they got all types of weird and wonderful gadgetry there at Singapore, and you know it's such a great connection with Singapore Airlines directly from Cairns, because there's nothing worse when you're doing particularly an overseas trip, and you got to fly all the way south down to Brisbane, Sydney, or Melbourne, then get on another plane and come all the way north again. So if you ever get a chance, you see if, you know, maybe for your birthday, the boss might take you on a trip to Singapore. See what you reckon, home.
2: Well, I don't have a passport, so that's going to be pretty hard.
0: Yeah, I was going to say, I'm putting the pressure on the other half there, aren't I? Righto. Brand new. Did you, you would have heard it yesterday because I think you had a shot, but does the rocking chair, does it make sense now?
2: Yeah, well, it does. But like the other lady just said, you know, who's got rocking chairs these days?
0: I thought you were going to have a go at me about my clues and say that just makes it worse.
2: Oh, yeah. That goes without saying.
0: You guys, you're so tough on me. You've been obviously talking to the other half because she's pretty damn tough on me as well. Righto. See how you go. You see how you go today. And look, it is true. We kind of covered that with Di. They didn't suddenly appear. They've been around for a long time. But about 13 years ago, sales of these went through the roof. Mum and Dad weren't very happy. What do you reckon it might be, Ray?
2: Well, I reckon it might be that spinning game they call a Beyblade.
0: Oh, Beyblade! I've heard about those, but I don't even know what they are. Did your grandkids get stuck into those?
2: Yeah, they did, actually. One of them actually made them work. They're like a little robot thing, you know.
0: Is that right? Actually, I saw something on the TV earlier on this morning about a robot in Russia that walked into a store and started trying to fight with the people in there. So, I'll tell you what. I don't know whether it's all just about, you know, a bit of publicity or not, but it was amazing stuff. Mate, Beyblades, never heard of them myself, so good answer. But, look, you know, you're the first serious answer we've had, so we've got some work to do. And I didn't even hear from June today, so she's still scratching her head. Hey, Ray, have a fantastic day. Work on that trip to Singapore and a passport. See what you can do. You take care, and we'll catch up soon. Cheers.
2: Righto, mate.
0: See you soon. Back tomorrow morning with the Survey Says here at 4CA.
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2: 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So particularly relevant for this conversation they're having today and tomorrow, it is the AIRH 2026 Indoor Air Quality Conference taking place today through until tomorrow afternoon. You can still be a part of it. It's happening at the Pullman Cairns International. Now, some of the core conference featuring international speakers. Now, the conference brings together recognised experts from Australia and right around the world to share the latest thinking, research and practical insights into the into indoor air quality. Now, exploring the links between indoor environments and health, homes, workplaces to hospitals, the whole lot, high occupancy buildings. Now, discover the technologies, the systems and approaches that can help monitor, manage and improve indoor air quality. Sessions are designed to provide real-world insights and practical strategies that building professionals can apply to their own projects and workplaces, and practical knowledge attendees can take back to work as well. If you'd like to find out more, it is happening today and tomorrow. Just go to their website there, AIRH, AIRH.org.au/IAQ for indoor air quality. 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Just look up AIRH, and of course the conference happening today and tomorrow right here in Cairns.
3: 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Live testing of outdoor warning sirens in the Red Lynch Valley, Brinsmead and freshwater areas will take place today between 10 a.m. to 12 noon. If you'll be in these areas during this time, please be prepared as you will hear a siren sounding like this. 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

0: 100% Cairns and the Tropical North. Good morning. It's 846 4C8. What a great song, hey? It's all about a great southern land. That's why it's such a great song, hey? Ice House. Actually, they're coming to the region not too far away, Savannah in the Round, and we're hopefully catching up with Ivor Davies over the next couple of weeks. It's going to be a big event, and of course, Ice House, certainly one of those crowd favourites. Righto, we've got news coming up fairly shortly. We look back in history. Quite an interesting day in history today. Got a bit to cover. We go way, way, way back, and war was declared for Australia on this day, way, way back as well. We'll find out some more details about that. And coming up a little bit later on this morning in the breakfast show, there's obviously been a bit of talk about disaster funding, but some additional funding from the federal government when it comes to some of the remote area airstrips. And in some of those times of natural disasters, having that that connection via air can make all the difference. So some good opportunities there. It's, I believe, the second round. We've got Anthony Chisholm, the Assistant Minister. He's going to join us before news at 9 o'clock this morning, so we'll find out some more there. But we look back in history. Our time tunnel for today is on the way after news.
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12: Good morning, I'm Bethany Ross here with your local news. Well, Cairns Dog Squad officers have arrested a 13-year-old boy after a dramatic early morning search at a Murray Street unit complex yesterday. Police allege he was involved in two overnight vehicle thefts, a Holden track stolen during a break-in and a Ford Everest taken on Tuesday. The tracks was found dumped on McIlwraith Street around 3 a.m. and the boy has been charged with two counts of unlawful use at night and will face court on September 9. In other news, the newly formed QPS AFP hate crime team has made its first major arrest, charging a Mossman man over alleged ideologically motivated threats. Naomi Lynch here with the story.
13: Investigators allege the 52-year-old man sent violent anti-Semitic content to a religious organisation before detectives swooped with a search warrant, arresting him on the Captain Cook Highway. He'll face Cairns Magistrates Court on September 21, charged with two counts of threats with circumstance of aggravation. Senior officers say the new task force is built to hit emerging threats fast and hard.
12: The state government is calling on the Commonwealth to fund more aged care beds to address a backlog of stranded patients. New Queensland Health data shows there are more than 1,400 patients stuck in hospital due to delayed discharge. Here in Cairns and Hinterland Hospital and Health Service, we've got 118 total stranded patients, including 88 older aged care patients. And finally, a new campaign is supporting local dads and father figures to get involved in their children's lives. The Care Factor Project celebrates the small everyday moments that build the connection between dads and kids. Psychologist James Brown from the Fathering Project says it shines a light on the important role that dads play.
14: In their roles involved in caregiving and caring for children in their communities, as well as, of course, in their families. And they also need our support. They need our care. And that's another part of the campaign.
12: Cairns dads can also visit the Fathering Project website to join a local dads group.
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15: Morning, I'm Jackie Lim. The opposition leaders outlined the coalition's plan to tackle organised crime by slashing the tobacco excise and lifting a ban on vapes and nicotine pouches. Angus Taylor's plan would see the tobacco tax slashed by 80%, or from $30 a pack to just $6. He's told Seven this would destroy the illicit market's business model.
16: We have a national organised crime crisis right now. We take away the profits, take away the customers, and hit what is left with the full force of the law. And that's what this policy does.
15: A survey of teachers has found they waste nearly a third of every lesson dealing with disruptive students. That equates to around 12 weeks of lost learning a year. 25 gold bars have been stolen during a daring robbery in PNG. The haul was taken from a security convoy in Port Moresby. And Donald Trump says he's happy to see the back of Prince Harry and Meghan Markle. The couple have moved back to Britain after 6 years in LA.
17: I thought they treated the royal family with great disrespect. I didn't like it.
11: Ken Frost Homes have brand new homes available now at White Rock and Clifton Beach. 4CA, your sport now.
15: In sport, a surprise decision at the selection table for the Dockers qualifying final against Hawthorn tonight. Defender Brandon Walker is in for just his second game of the season, one of five changes for the home side. Jack Ginnivan returns for the Hawks. And Cam Munster has weighed into the debate about where the 20th NRL side should be based. The Storm playmaker says while there's a push to add a fifth Queensland side, the Kiwis probably deserve another. The new team is set to enter the comp in 2029. That's the latest in news and sport.
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0: Lots of sunshine today. We got those light winds becoming southeasterlies to about 30 k's an hour today. A little lighter this evening. Top of 28 degrees for today and tomorrow, right across the next few days. Good amount of sunshine actually expected, even though it's a little cloudy today by the look of things. Those east to southeasterlies might start to reduce a little tomorrow as well. Currently, just a few very isolated showers out across the waters. But apart from that, we're looking pretty clear for the bulk of the region. 21.5 degrees now. We've got about 76% relative humidity and a southeasterly wind through at about 17 k's an hour.
11: 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Want the morning buzz? Get the buzz with Muzz. 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

0: It's time to leave the present behind and immerse in the big moments of the past. 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
1: Today is the 3rd of September. If it is your birthday today, maybe a special anniversary that you're celebrating, have yourself a wonderful day. Let's go way back to kick us off this morning. On this day, back in 1189, Lionheart Richard I of England was crowned at Westminster Abbey. On the death of Oliver Cromwell, on this day back in 1658, Richard Cromwell became the Lord Protector of England. In 1875, Austrian-German engineer and businessman Ferdinand Porsche was born. He founded Porsche and died back in 1951. In 1894, just near Brisbane, the 75-metre steamer, the Canvas Wallace, ran aground off Stradbroke Island, just near a little line of sand named Jumpin' Pin. Now, firstly, the whiskey and the dynamite on board was taken off and the explosives detonated in the sand dunes just off Jumpin' Pin. Then a cyclone hit in 1896, further destabilising the sand, creating a passage about 1,500 metres wide and creating North and South Stradbroke Island. And sadly, in this particular event, six sailors died. In 1901, the Australian flag was flown atop the Exhibition Building in Melbourne for the very first time. Now, after a competition to design an Australian flag, five almost identical entries were selected to share in the £200 prize. Still, £40 each, that's not too bad at all. Sir Malcolm Campbell reached a speed of just over 304 miles per hour on the Bonneville Salt Flats in Utah, becoming the first person to drive an automobile over 300 kilometres per hour. When was it? Back in 1935. It happened on this day. In 1939, Australian Prime Minister Robert Gordon Menzies announced Australia was at war with Germany.
2: We have, in Australia, a problem of our own defence in our own waters and on our own shores. That is a new problem. The reasons for it I needn't discuss at this moment. But it is a new problem as compared with the problems of 25 years ago. And consequently, we have found it necessary, being a lonely outpost of this empire, to provide for home defence forces on a scale that nobody dreamt of a few years ago.
1: Sir Robert Menzies on this day back in 1939 when we entered the war with Germany. US spacecraft the Viking 2 landed on Mars on this day back in 1976 to take the first close-up photos of the planet's surface. In 2007, American aviator Steve Fossett died. He actually died in a plane crash and was born back in 1944. In 2016, the US and China together, responsible for about 40% of the world's carbon emissions, both formally joined the Paris Global Climate Agreement. Well, China's still in there, we can say that much. And on this day back in 2017, Walter Becker from Steely Dan, sadly, he passed away.
3: There was a time when people used to go and sit in their houses and listen to music, you know, on their hi-fi.
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1: There is Walter Becker. He died on this day back in 2017, born in 1950, and he knew what to do to get his band, Steely Dan, played in cars. There it is. That is our Time Tunnel for today. And a great song from Steely Dan. Wrapping up our Time Tunnel right here at 846 4CA. Welcome to the Brekkie Show.

0: 13 to 9, Steely Dan's Walter Becker. We lost him on this day and wrap up our time tunnel for this morning. It is 13 to 9. Come up in just a sec. Let's talk about some remote funding or funding for remote airstrips. Anthony Chisholm joins us in a couple of minutes' time.
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2: 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Thank you very much.
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0: Good morning. It's 8:46 4CA. It is 9:07. Well, there's been a bit of talk about disaster recovery in recent times, and I guess it's caused a few issues in our part of the world. But one of the key things that we should certainly look at is ensuring that some of these remote areas have accessible airstrips. Not all of the year, there's always going to be some issues, but at least some upgrades, I guess, are essential. My special guest this morning, we're talking to Senator Anthony Chisholm. He's the Queensland Senator, and he's also the Assistant Minister for Regional Development. Good morning, Anthony. How are you today?
1: Good to be with you.
0: Nice to talk to you again. Let's talk a little bit more about this additional funding and a further round when it comes to the remote airstrip upgrade, Anthony.
1: Yeah, this is a really important program, and as your listeners know, Murray, this is, you know, it's a massive state and a massive country, and we have airstrips in all sorts of places, but these airstrips perform important roles. Often they're the difference between life and death. We'll have the RFDS landing there or life flight. And we also know that in times of extreme weather events, having an airstrip that's landable is really important. So these are really practical upgrades. They often go to surfacing, fencing to keep the animals out, lighting upgrades, all about making these airstrips safer and able to be used all year round, which, as we know in regional Queensland, is really, really important.
0: And look, they're often a lifeblood for some of these more remote rural areas. And so having at least that connection via air as much as possible right throughout the year is essential for so many of those more remote communities.
1: That's absolutely right. This can often, unfortunately, be a matter of life and death. And a lot of these airports are run by the council or sometimes an Indigenous corporation, and they just need some government help to get some funds to do the upgrades that are necessary. So this program's been really popular. It's supported over 500 projects since its inception, and another round of it is becoming available. So I'm sure that there'll be councils and cattle properties and Indigenous organisations that are gearing up to apply for this to upgrade their airport, particularly with wet season just around the corner.
0: And with $25 million available, obviously meeting about 50% of the project costs and capped at a maximum of $4 million. So it's a fairly significant fund too.
1: That can be for some councils. As we know, some of them have small rate base. So finding the money to put into this is a significant impost. But I think it just goes to demonstrate how important having a functioning airstrip is for many of these communities, and they see it as an important part of the role that councils do to ensure that they do have that landing ability all year round and in all types of weather.
0: And certainly when it comes to disaster recovery, obviously it's been a bit of a controversial subject in this part of the world in recent times. We don't need to go into that right now, but I guess this type of assistance from the federal government is certainly essential when it comes to disaster recovery, not just that connectivity that we're talking about.
1: No, that's absolutely right. And I meet and engage with councils all over Queensland. And it's so often that they're coming to me with needing support for an airport upgrade because of the impost it provides on them. So I know that this program is really, really important, but also popular. And I know that there'll be many councils that have been out there waiting for the next round to be open. And we want to be a government that supports councils in their endeavours to improve their facilities. And airports and airstrips are really important in remote and rural Australia.
0: And look, let's just talk more broadly with your portfolio there in regional Australia. I mean, how are things faring? There's certainly some good opportunities, but there's certainly some challenges at the moment.
1: There certainly is, Murray, and I the Western and Northwest Queensland councils actually came and met in Brisbane last week, which was very kind of them. I didn't have to travel out west or up north this time, and it was really good to catch up and hear from them. And as you know, from people in the Northwest, they're always very direct with their feedback. But the challenges that they're facing aren't too dissimilar to what we're facing in some of the bigger councils along the coast. There's housing challenges, workforce issues. But they also see a lot of opportunity around renewable energy and critical minerals and ensuring that they're well positioned to take advantage of that. That's why having functioning airstrips is really important, so they can, you know, get those workers in when they need to, or those health workers in to ensure that they're supporting their community. So I really enjoy those opportunities to talk directly with mayors and councils. You learn so much from them, and there is a lot of commonality of what the challenges they're facing, and we want to be a government that supports them with the programs like this Airport Upgrade Fund.
0: Yeah, and look, you know, certainly when it comes to some of the challenges right across the world, because we do have a very unstable economic and political environment right across the world, and certainly I know the incumbent government can sometimes, you know, cop a bit of flak because of that. But it is challenging times overall, but particularly it's good to see that some of these regional areas and like things, particularly like this specific project, is certainly assisting regional Queensland and regional Australia into the ongoing challenges. Anthony Chisholm, always great to talk to you. He's a Queensland Senator and the Assistant Minister for Regional Development. Have a great day and thank you so much for your time this morning.
1: Thanks, Murray, and thanks to your listeners as well.
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8: Good morning, I'm Bethany Ross here with your local news. Well, first up, emergency crews have responded to a grim discovery at a Red Lynch swimming hole where a person was found deceased at Freshwater Creek yesterday morning. Police were called to the rocks around 8:30 a.m. after a member of the public made the discovery. The person's death is being treated as non-suspicious and police are preparing a report for the coroner. In other news, a Mossman man has been charged after a joint QPS-AFP investigation into alleged hate crime threats. Naomi Lynch has more.
9: Detectives say the 52-year-old was arrested on the Captain Cook Highway after officers seized an electronic device for forensic testing. He's accused of sending abusive, threatening and anti-Semitic messages towards a religious organisation. He'll face Cairns Magistrates Court on September 21, charged with two counts of making threats. Investigations continue.
8: In other news, a Cairns designer is headed for the world stage with Nicole Enoch Chatfield selected for Indigenous New York Fashion Week. Her salt-woven collection, shown at Cairns Indigenous Art Fair will hit the runway in Manhattan this September. The proud First Nations woman says the invitation is a chance to showcase sustainable Indigenous fashion globally. A GoFundMe has been launched to help cover the cost of taking her work to New York. And finally, a few changes to the Cowboys side ahead of their last regular season game against the Raiders. Representative duo Griffin Neame and Jeremiah Nanai are out with minor injuries and will be back for the finals. Robert Derby has been named on the wing with Zach Laybutt ruled out due to concussion. Coach Todd Payton says Northern Pride star was close to making his NRL debut.
10: There was a long conversation between Rob and Ronald Filatoga, both have been going great for the Pride. Just given Rob's experience, he got the nod, but both of those guys have been pushing their cases really well for the last month.
8: Saturday's game kicks off in Townsville at 5:30 p.m. following the women's match.
7: National News now.
11: Morning, I'm Jackie Lim. Australian aid has landed in Nepal as the country grapples with sanitation issues following catastrophic floods. Hygiene kits, tools and tarps will be distributed. 38 Aussies are still missing. The ban on vapes and nicotine pouches could be lifted and the cigarette tax cut by 80% under a coalition plan to crack down on the criminal gangs behind Australia's tobacco wars. Deputy Opposition Leader Jane Hume on Nine says the policy would also pour $200 million into law enforcement.
12: To deal with crime, making sure we deal with it at the source, the shops, the supply chain, and most importantly, following the money.
11: Anthony Albanese is wrapping up the Pacific Islands Forum with a boost for renewable energy in Palau. The PM announcing support for a solar battery project backed by a $31 million funding package. And Donald Trump has been immortalised on US currency. New $1 coins have entered circulation despite existing laws preventing living presidents from appearing on money.
7: Ken Frost Homes have brand new homes available now at White Rock and Clifton Beach. 4CA, your sport now.
11: In sport, Alex de Minaur has advanced to the second round of the US Open, the Aussie downing his Italian opponent in three sets this morning in a rain-affected match. And a Brownlow medalist believes North Melbourne's made the wrong call by sacking Alistair Clarkson. Tom Mitchell spent 5 years under Clarko at Hawthorn and has told Seven it doesn't make sense.
13: He's been the most innovative coach of the last 2 decades, and he's always innovating, and he's still one of the smartest guys out there in terms of his footy brain, so I find that hard to agree with.
11: That's the latest in news and sport.
7: Pickers, Vinyl and Canvas cover the north with shady options of outdoor umbrellas. 4CA, your weather now.
0: Well, we are expecting a good measure of sunshine today. Those light winds becoming southeasterlies to about 30 k's an hour this morning. Top run about 28 degrees for today and tomorrow. The sunshine continues right through the next couple of days. Just a little cloudy this morning, though. There is a slight chance of possibly a shower tomorrow, though, and those easter southeasterlies will start to reduce a little bit. But tops of 28 degrees and sunshine basically on the cards over the next few days. Right through until the beginning of next week, by the look of things. Out across the waters, we've got the southeasterlies to about 15 knots today, reaching up to 20 knots offshore north of Cairns. We've got the seas increasing to about 1.5 metres north of Cairns. The swell easterly 1 to 1.5 outside the reef, but dropping off to around a metre throughout the morning. Mostly sunny conditions, but maybe just a little cloudy with that risk of showers tomorrow. Current observations, pretty much clear for showers right across the region now. It's 23 degrees now at the airport. We've got about 67% relative humidity, and that's southerly through at about 15 k's an hour. Well, if we haven't got enough stops or goes already on the Coranda Range, I just had a report this morning of an accident. I think a Hilux has come to grief on the Coranda Range this morning. Traffic is still flowing through, but expect another additional stop as they clear up that incident on the Coranda Range this morning. So instead of the usual two stops, you might end up with three this morning. And as I said, I believe traffic is still flowing, but certainly a bit of an extra delay there on the Coranda Range. NRL, let's talk about the round coming up for the weekend. We talk to Dennis Keefe in a couple of minutes' time. Stay right there.
7: Escape ordinary and embrace extraordinary at Botanica Lifestyle Resort. 9 out of 10 dentists agree listening to Breakfast with Murray Jones won't improve your dental hygiene. So get brushing. 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

0: Wake Me Up Before You Go-Go. Actually, that was nominated yesterday when we were talking about the favourite song that you think you'd like to hear at your funeral. And another one, Bites the Dust. I got a call about that one. I think that's not a bad one as well. But Wake Me Up Before You Go-Go. Bit cheeky, that one. Righto, let's talk footy for the weekend. I'm not going to ask you about your funeral song, but former CEO of the Cowboys and the Taipans. Good morning, Dan. How are you today?
1: I'm going great, mate. Not even thought about my funeral today at all. I've had a long swim in the beautiful Pacific Ocean, and I'm feeling pretty good about it.
0: Good.
1: Actually,
0: man.
1: Funny thing happened this morning. I got breath tested at 6:30 this morning. So how would you? The young policeman said, "You look like he's about 12-year-old." He said to me, "Have you had a drink today, sir?" I said, "Only water, sir."
0: But you never know when you might cop it. But you shouldn't have been wobbling all over the road, Dan. That might have helped.
1: That's exactly. No. They were stopping all the cars, so I wasn't doing anything sort of naughty. But I had a bit of a chat to him, and it was an interesting conversation at 6:30 this morning with a young police constable giving me a breath test. That's interesting.
0: Well, it's always, I guess, some timely advice that you never know when they're going to pop up. Right.
1: Oh, exactly. Yeah.
0: Let's talk about it. And still a pretty solid round, actually, for the weekend. Starting tonight, the Broncos looking like they're going to have a bit of a tough one tonight. 7:50 p.m. it kicks off. Accor Stadium up against the Bulldogs, Den.
1: They've both been very, very disappointing seasons, actually. The Dogs last year looked like they might go on and, you know, do something special. They chopped and changed a lot. The Broncos, well, that's the infamous fall. They were the premiers last year, and I think it goes back to about 1953 or wrestling. The latest premiers have failed to sort of right down the bottom of the ladder. So they've gone from hero to zero, the Broncos. I don't really know what's going on there. And conflicting stories come out on the media all the time about what's happened to the Broncos this year. They've had a bad attitude, and some of their players are just walking out of the place. So I hope they can rebuild, because they are probably one of the great clubs, sporting clubs of this country. So I just hate to see them so sad. And the Bulldogs too, they've got a massive great club, sporting clubs of this country. So I just hate to see them so sad. And the Bulldogs too, they've got a

0: Titans up against a pretty solid team, the Dolphins. So I think we know what the result's going to be there.
1: The Dolphins have been one of the best sides to watch. You know, I'm not a Dolphins supporter. I know their system pretty well. I've been with that Rexler system before. They're the owners of the club, and they're really good people, and they've got a very good roster. They're a bit of a smoky chance to play into a grand final this year, but that's you know, credit to them. They recruited well. They started off with a great coach in Wayne Bennett, and now Wolfie's their coach. He's a Mount Isa boy. I've known him for years. Titans have been a little bit disappointing. They come in second last, but they're rebuilding. But they're two Queensland sides. So I think it should be a pretty good match this.
0: Righto. I'm trying to find where we're. There we are. I got a bit lost. Okay. I was too focused on the Dolphins. And of course, there is a second game coming up tomorrow night, 8 p.m., Allianz Stadium in Sydney there. The Rabbitohs up against the Roosters. And interesting there, let's talk about this and break it down. Rabbitohs certainly firm favourites for this game, hey?
1: Well, you know what? This is just typical of what the NRL is up against now. And I want to divert for a minute because the wild card weekend that the AFL did last weekend was sensational. You know, and it keeps the competition alive. Like the Roosters now are spelling 10 of their first grade sites. So virtually, they're playing a second grade side. That's almost an insult to the competition and to the NRL and to the people that are going to the game. You know, I should watch this game because these two clubs, the Rabbits and the Roosters, they call the book of feuds. These guys hate each other, and now all of that, you know, that tribalism that goes out of the game because the Roosters are spelling ten of their main players, and so they are the Rabbits now are $1.10 to win the game, the Roosters are $7. It's almost like, who cares? But if they introduce the wild card weekend now that is right across the NFL do it in America, the NBA do it in America, the AFL are doing it, and what a marvelous success for the AFL last weekend by having that sell out crowds, and it keeps the season alive for another massive weekend. So I think the NRL, when they get to 20 teams in 2028. It will be an absolute essential that they have. I call it the play-in game, but they call it the wild card draw, and it's a marvelous concept. But so if that was happening now, the Roosters wouldn't be allowed to actually spell 10 players.
0: Yeah,
1: it's almost like don't bother watching this game, boys, because this is our reserve grade side. Yeah, that's embarrassing. Yeah. And for a club like the Roosters, that to me, that's not right, yeah. And they've lost three in a row too, so they're not going great. So you would think that they've lost three in a row and they've lost their main halfback in Sammy Walker. Why would they spell 10 people? I don't understand it, Murray, and I'm quite cranky about the whole thing.
0: And look, you know, I can kind of understand the strategy as we get towards the pointy end of the season, but as you said, a letdown for everyone involved. Let's wait and see what happens. They might surprise us. They might get up. But
1: look. You never know. Yeah. You never know. Well, I remember years ago the Broncos did it. I think out of necessity, and they formed the system called the Baby Broncos, and they were very successful. They brought in a lot of 17, 18, 19 year olds, and they won quite a few games with them. So maybe it's the birth of something new. But for those Bondi boys to do that, I reckon it's pretty weak, actually.
0: Right, let's move on to the first of the games for Saturday, 3 p.m. on Saturday afternoon at Go Meter Stadium in Auckland. Tell you what, they're going to be pretty tough to beat at home. The Warriors up against the Sea Eagles.
1: Yeah, and the Warriors have been sensational. Well, they're coming first this year. You know, I think they're locked in a top two spot, regardless of what happens on the weekend. They've been sensational to watch. They've blooded some great young players. They've got their own nursery system working over there now. And if they come in the first two, which they probably will, then they're guaranteed two home finals. They're going to be very hard to beat. They're almost like booked themselves into a grand final situation. So, you know, I'm a little bit of a closet Warriors supporter. I like the way they handle their business. And they've every game's a sellout now in Auckland now. So they've done well. But the Seagulls, well, they sacked their coach earlier in the year. Foran has done okay. He's fallen off the bandwagon the last probably month and a half. So they're in the rebuild phase.

0: as well. So I think the Warriors quite easily, but both of these teams have had very, very good seasons, considering all.
1: Righto. Tell you what, you're out of the closet now. That's a bit concerning.
0: Yeah.
1: And,
0: thankfully, yeah, I know.
1: Thankfully, you're not off the wagon after the police pulling you over this morning. But anyway,
0: that's exactly right, mate.
1: Righto. This is going to be an interesting game and a great opportunity for the Cowboys at home and to wow some local crowds there. Saturday, 5:30, yep. Down there at Country Bank Stadium up against the Raiders.
0: It should be an interesting game here. And there's one interesting moment. I mean, there's a few Cowboys fellas that are not right and they've been spelled out. I get that, you know, Griffin Neame's not right. And I can see that Jeremiah Nai was not right last week either. So both of those guys are out. Interesting tussle here now. Young Robert Derby, who was a Cairns guy, actually Cairns brothers guy, he's been put into the first grade side on the wing, and he's up against a guy called Xavier Savage, who is also a Cairns guy, who is also a Cairns brothers guy. So you've got two guys playing against each other in the NRL, both out of Cairns brothers, both Cairns boys. So okay, that's something to celebrate, that because that's it just proves the fact that, you know, sure, what the Northern Pride are doing and those sorts of clubs are doing now, you're bringing people through into the top grade. And these two players, they're just not making up a spot, Murray. They are really, really top-line players. Like, both of them are lightning fast. Like, especially Xavier Savage, he's just an amazing athlete who plays for the Raiders, man. And I think it's interesting now that there should be a mark here now saying these two young men from Cairns have made it all the way to the pinnacle in World Rugby League, and they're playing against each other on Saturday afternoon. So that's something to celebrate, in my opinion.
1: Righto, let's move on to the next one. And I've got an inkling that you're going to put the money on the Storm up against the Sharks on Saturday at around about 25-8.
0: I reckon the Storm win by 1,000.
1: Is that right?
0: Well, you know what? And I shouldn't really say that, because the Storm have been one of these sides that have been interesting but disappointing this year, and it's just they were overdue to have a bad season. You know, the Sharks have been pretty good, actually. The Sharks have been, you know, they've been extraordinary to me, in my opinion. Like, last 3 or 4 weeks, they've been off the boil a bit. They lack a few of the X factor people in certain positions. The Sharks, I don't think they can win the premiership, but they're going to give it a shake at home. They're hard to beat. They should beat. A patched up Storm side quite easily, in my opinion.
1: Righto, Dragons up against the Eels. Not quite, well, I suppose it's the cellar dwellers, certainly with the Dragons, up against the Eels. And I think even in 13th position on the ladder, they're likely to come up trumps on, Sunday afternoon, Wynn Stadium in Wollongong at 2 p.m.
0: Yeah, the Dragons are pretty hard to beat down there in Wollongong, especially if it's a bit of a rainy, sort of sleety day, because That oval there is right, almost in the ocean. It's that close to the beach. It should be an interesting game. I don't favour either of these two sides. I think the Dragons at home might be okay, though. The Eels last month or so have been going pretty good. I see they've signed their Voltman. The 5'8". They've signed him for next year. So I think the Eels will put up a very, very good show. But I think Dragons at home, they're on a massive rebuild. They've got almost a new side coming in next year, led by our own Drinkwater, is going down to the Dragons. So the Dragons are rebuilding. And, you know, I disliked the Dragons when I lived in Sydney for many, many years, because they were so powerful and so dominant.
1: Sure.
0: And I think their time will come, as is with Parramatta too. They're both those famous great clubs, and they're both rebuilding quite nicely. So I'm quite happy to have a good watch, so almost like a who cares watch
1: 50-50.
0: At this game.
1: Yeah,
0: exactly right, Murray. Yeah.
1: Righto, with the Knights having the bye for the weekend, Panthers, and they're looking like pretty good contenders for the title this year, up against the lowly West Tigers. So I think that's a shoe in that one.
0: Yeah, I think Panthers, just the battle of the cats, as they call them. But I think the Panthers have, I don't know, they got this sort of that mantra about them that they're almost, and they are able to spell people, because they have this strong ethic about next man up, you know. So and they breed them. They got an infinite line of talent coming through. The West Tigers, on the other hand, they're a bit all over the shop, in my opinion. They, you know, like when Luai signed to go to New Guinea, they seemed to sort of drop the bundle a bit, but they have to get better. I mean, it's a big club, the West Tigers. Mm. You know, the Western Suburbs of Sydney, it's sort of the heartland of the rugby league, and they disappoint a lot of people with not just their performances on the football field, but in the boardroom as well, Murray, and their management system and their boardroom. They're pretty much all over the place, so you don't know what they're doing next, and they come up with some really, really funky ideas that never work. So, you know, like the Panthers have that solid, they're solid financially, they're solid football in a structural sense, so that they are almost now the model of how to set up a professional rugby league or a professional football program in this country. Look at what the Panthers do. So, and I know that some of the Cowboys restructured earlier in the year are based on the Panthers model. So, good luck to the Panthers. They're setting the standard in not just behavioural, but in all the financial and all the rest of it. That they communicate with their community very, very well. They're engaged. They do a great job.
1: Look, just quickly talking about the model that the Cowboys are taking on, a bit of a change. I don't know whether you heard about the announcement yesterday, but the Ken Frost Homes Northern Pride, basically a bit of a strategic partnership between the Cowboys and the Northern Pride. So that seems like a really positive thing for rugby league in the far north, by the sound of things, Dan.
0: Yes, I'm not familiar with the details yet. I'm trying to read between the lines. I don't know whether this is factual, so I shouldn't probably say it out loud, but it seems to me that almost a license has been handed from the Northern Pride group to the Cowboys group, maybe in the interim until the board reestablishes itself. I don't know. I saw all the press about it, and it's very good for local rugby league in Cairns, or the whole region, actually. Yeah, you know, right through to the Gulf and Weeper and a whole lot of it. But I don't know the nuts and bolts of it, how it will work. What sort of resources the Cowboys are going to put into the Northern Pride? I don't know the detail, but I'm very enthused by it because, you know, they're closer than cousins. They're almost brothers, the Cowboys and the Pride. And the little brother, big brother, the big brother should look after the little brother, in my opinion. And for the good of the game anyway, Murray, you know what I mean? I mean, just go back to the fact that Derby and Savage are up against each other on the weekend. It proves that the fact that, you know, in my opinion, a rugby league's the heartland of rugby league in this country is the north and the far north. So I'm very happy to see that, and I don't know what it is. I don't think it's a takeover. I think it's a cooperation between the two organisations for the benefit of the game.
1: And it says, look, the new operating model will secure the Cairns-based club's long-term financial and organisational future, but also a vital role to strengthen pathways connecting local players, coaches and communities to the game's highest levels. So,
0: and you know what? And that's the very, very motive of when we set up the Northern Pride way back, that was the whole motive of the whole thing, was to bring the pathways through, so young talent could come through, male and female, by the way, into the upper echelon of rugby league in this country. So they're just reinforcing that Northern Pride mantra that says, you know, develop and don't worry about too many titles, but as long as you're developing good young talent that are coming through, and I go back to Savage and Derby on Saturday afternoon down in Townsville.
1: Excellent. Well, speaking of good young talent, thank you so much for your report today, Dennis Keefe. Have a wonderful day.
0: We'll, see you later.
1: We'll catch up next
0: see
1: Thursday.
0: You, mate.
1: Cheers.
0: Cheers, buddy. Bye-bye. What's going on?
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0: 100% Cairns and the Tropical North. It's 8464CA. If you tune in, let's go to the Karandakoa area this morning. Nice to have you along for the Brekkie Show. And still reports of those delays there on the Karanda Range with a Toyota Hilux, I believe, in a boat. Come to grief there on the range. So instead of your usual two stops on the range, you might be slowed down a bit. I believe traffic is still flowing, but you're up to a three-stop event going traversing the Karanda Range today. Look, let's cross to the Bureau. Actually, we'll do that shortly. We'll do that just before 10, but we're going to cross to the police station in just a sec. But what I haven't done this morning, I haven't given away my family pass to go along to the Cairns Speedway this weekend. If you're keen to go and check out some high-octane action, the Cairns Speedway at Edmonton this weekend, it's a family pass for Saturday night. Jump on the phone, 1-300-872-911. First caller through, and you score a double pass. A family pass to go and enjoy some high-octane action this weekend at the Cairns Speedway.
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10: Well, a couple of teenagers and some people, well, behaving badly, I guess is the best way to put it this morning. Let's go to our crime wrap from overnight, and Senior Constable Peter Hoffman joins me this morning. G'day, Peter. How are you this morning?
11: Good, thanks, Murray.
10: Well, let's start with the vehicle theft and a bit of a pattern we're seeing pretty often. What, a 16-year-old boy and a 14-year-old boy from Moorabool? Tell me some more.
11: Yeah, they were charged after being located by officers from our property crime unit at a Murray Street address yesterday morning. Now, we had ongoing investigations that allegedly reveals both those boys had been involved with a Ford Everest stolen from a Hadrian Avenue home in the early hours of Tuesday morning. Now, both those boys have been charged with one count each of unlawful use of motor vehicle using company. Now, the 16-year-old's also been charged with an additional count of driving unlicensed. Now, both those boys have been denied bail and they'll appear before the Cairns Children's Court today.
10: And you often don't think about that, but, you know, if you've stolen a car and you haven't got a licence, you're going to get pinged for that as well, obviously.
11: Yeah, they try to, they'll find everything they can on there.
10: Yeah, no, I can totally understand that. Well, a bit of a sad case. Assault police at Cairns City, I understand, Peter.
11: Yeah, there was a 50-year-old woman. She's been charged after an incident on Grafton Street yesterday afternoon. Now, we had officers from our Antisocial and Public Space Task Force. They stopped to speak with a woman at around 1:30 p.m., during which time the woman allegedly threw several punches at one of the officers. Now, a search of that woman at the time allegedly revealed she had several uncapped syringes in her possession as well. Now, it's also further alleged that that woman had been involved in multiple other incidents in Cairns and Townsville over the past month. Now, the woman's been charged with seven counts of fraud, two of stealing, and one count each of assault police, failed to dispose of syringe and trespass. Now, she's due to appear before the Cairns Magistrates Court on the 18th of September.
10: Righto. I'm going to put the pressure on you because we haven't had a good start to the month as far as the stolen cars are concerned. So what are we looking at this morning?
11: Unfortunately, I couldn't bring you a zero, but we've got one, which has brought us up to seven for the month, and unfortunately we've hit that 600 mark for the year.
10: Yeah, overall, I can imagine. Well, at least a bit of brighter news there. At least we've only got a one for today, so that's at least a little bit more positive as well. Thank you. Hopefully you can have the same report for me tomorrow. You take care and we'll talk then. Cheers.
11: Thanks, Murray.
10: Here is Senior Constable Peter Hoffman from the Cairns District Crime Prevention Office. Righto, news not coming, not too far away, coming up at 10 a.m. this morning, and we're going to cross to Campo for our Feel Good Workday after 10 for the Bureau shortly.

0: Wow, haven't heard that one for a while. Back in 2004, do you remember Jamelia and a song called Superstar? I played that this morning because she's going to give me a couple of minutes of her undivided attention. So I better not muck around any further. From the Bureau of Meteorology, good morning to Helen Reed. How are you today?
1: Oh, morning. Are you talking to me? Sorry. Undivided attention, did I hear you say?
0: You do this to her. Yeah, you blew up my ego there for a while and just let me down. Anyhow, it's all good.
1: Well, that's all right. The weather will make you all buoyant again because it's looking glorious out the windows and I hope everyone's able to enjoy it.
0: Yeah.
1: Although if you want some rainfall, rain is just something that's happening elsewhere. I mean, there's been like one or two showers coming on through, but the last of that today and then we're pretty clear for until... maybe early next week we might be lucky enough to see something that resembles rainfall again.
0: A little cloudy earlier on this morning, but it's certainly clearing out. I did say that there was just maybe a sneak of a slight chance of showers tomorrow, maybe just a little cloudy for a while, but otherwise, as you said, the wind's calming down and plenty of sunshine, I understand.
1: Yeah, that's right. And I don't know that the wind was doing very much anyway to start with. We have got it as very, very stable sort of situation. Well, quite often we'll get a little bit of reinforcement of things coming through from the south, but any of that action, as I mentioned yesterday, is just confined to barracks south of the Queensland border, so there's no chance of anything pushing it through further to the north. So we are just in this very much steady as she goes, nothing much in the way of humidity, nothing much in the way of rain, and plenty of sunshine and not much in the way of a breeze. But yes, just steady as she goes, and let's just enjoy what we would call, we can't really call it spring, but just the sense of the calm before what is yet to come.
0: And you know what? I stand corrected because earlier on this morning, it did say in the forecast that there was a slight chance of showers for tomorrow, but it's been cancelled. So you're 100% right. So I apologise. I was wrong again.
1: Due to lack of interest. Lack of interest. There's just nothing going on. I mean, yeah, if you add over the water, you might be unlucky enough to collect something, but I don't think you'd even bat an eyelid, to be honest. I know that you're more capable of rainfall amounts than most people. So what are we even doing talking about that slim hope? I guess because we only ever know how to talk about rain. So when there isn't any, it's like, what do we do? We have to talk about sun, but that's only three letters, not four.
0: Yeah, that's true.
1: Yeah.
0: Well, okay, yeah, now there's obviously been an update there, so you're right. Sunshine all the way through. And out across the waters, I do see that we've got another high pressure system forming down south there, but no real impact. It looking like things will generally be pretty calm out across the waters for the next few days.
1: Yeah, we do have the idea of just a gentle southeasterly. If anything, you've got the best movement today of about 15 to 20 knots, so you could possibly go somewhere with a sail. But yes, once we get to tomorrow and Saturday, we're looking at it just being 10 to 15 knots of a southeasterly. And even on Saturday, what little there is going to become even less. So very, very slow going out there. So probably just nice just to laze around and not do very much at all and let something else do the hard work for you.
0: Sounds like a deal to me. Sounds pretty darn good, actually. Righto, let's grab some observations. Let's head out across the reef this morning. At Arlington Reef and Low Isles, what have we got this morning?
1: Well, Arlington Reef is a little bit further around to the south and southeast, so it's sitting at about 14 knots, whereas Low Isles is sitting a little bit closer to east than southeast, and it's sitting at 12 knots. So I reckon we just split the difference and say it's a southeasterly at about halfway between 10 and 15 knots.
0: Between the two. Sounds good to me.
1: Yeah.
0: Righto, some observations. It was a bit of a cooler one this morning. I understand it probably got down. Did it get below 17 degrees at all this morning at the airport?
1: No. You'd have to have been at the race course to get down to 15.9.
0: Sure.
1: But
0: the airport
1: got to... Yeah, but the airport was 17.4.
0: Righto, so pretty close to that. And some current observations. What have we got as we speak this morning, Helen?
1: Well, funnily enough, it's a southeasterly. It's about 16 kilometres an hour. The temperature is sitting at about 24.5 degrees and the relative humidity is 66%.
0: Righto, you can divide your attention now. Thank you so much for the pleasure and great to talk to you again. Take care and we might catch up again tomorrow as well. Cheers.
1: Anyway, have a lovely sunny day.
0: You too. There she is, Helen Reed from the Bureau of Meteorology, and that is my lot for today. Campo is in very, very shortly with the Feel Good Workday. We have Karina this afternoon, Jonesy and Amanda a little bit later on. Have a wonderful day. I'm back thanks to Botanica bright and early tomorrow morning. And, of course, be respectful, be kind to each other. I'll catch you bright and early tomorrow.
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12: Morning, I'm Jackie Lim. The opposition leader says cutting the tobacco excise by 80% is the key to smashing the illicit smokes trade. He's told Seven the status quo is driving the surge in organised crime.
13: The horse has bolted, and what we've seen is the current policy has failed. Mm. It's supporting rising crime, cheap smokes, and frankly, it is supporting organised crime in this country on a scale that we should be deeply concerned about.
12: Angus Taylor would also lift the ban on vapes and nicotine pouches and spend another $200 million on enforcement. Iran has vowed retaliation after an alleged strike on a wedding celebration reportedly killed at least four people and injured dozens more. However, the US insists it does not target civilians. The attack comes as fighting between Iran and the US escalates again following a month-long lull in hostilities. Meantime, Ukraine's president is warning international airlines to steer clear of Russian airspace, saying it's become too dangerous to enter. Volodymyr Zelensky's warning comes as Ukraine ramps up drone attacks deep inside Russia. A new study out of the UK has found giving cancer treatment in the morning rather than the afternoon could improve survival chances. Researchers believe the body's internal clock may influence how the immune system responds to treatment. And teachers say classroom disruption is eating into learning time. A new study finding nearly a third of every lesson is spent managing misbehaviour. The lost time adds up to around 12 weeks each year.
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12: In sport, Fremantle takes on Hawthorn in the first qualifying final tonight. Last time the two teams met, the Dockers came from behind to record a 15-point victory. Coach Justin Longmuir says they're ready after a good week off.
14: They've all trained well and given us a lot of confidence that they're right to go. So, yeah, it's a nice place to be in.
12: And the last round of the NRL regular season gets underway tonight at Olympic Stadium. The Bulldogs host the Broncos, with neither team able to make the top eight. That's the latest in news and sport.
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14: Sunny today, wind southeasterly at 20 to 30 k's an hour, becoming light in the evening. Tops of 27 for Cooktown, 24 for Atherton and 28 for Cairns.
11: Cairns and the Tropical North's home of better music and more of it. 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